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4: A group of 11 Republican lawmakers wrote a letter to the WNBA demanding answers and accountability in relation to physicality Caitlin Clark has experienced. That's a real sentence that I just said. What planet are we on? Can I please get a little bit of separation of sport and state? I don't need any lawmakers, regardless what side of the aisle they occupy, writing letters like this to any sporting league. It's embarrassing. I'm Denton Day.
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0: 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Let's talk some World Cup, shall we? Quarterfinals kicked off today, one game tomorrow, two on Saturday. In case you missed it yesterday like I did, you were starving for it. You got treated to the best game of the quarterfinals, France versus Morocco, and two things were proven true. One, France is the best team in the world, as they've looked like the entire way.

0: And I know Argentina is technically ranked number one. A lot of that is because they are the defending World Cup champions. But now you take a look at our friends at BetMGM. France is favored to win the tournament at plus 150. Now, those odds might get a little bit longer once we get the rest of the semifinals confirmed here in the next 2 days. But if you didn't think it already, France is the best team in the tournament, and Kylian Mbappe is the best player in the world. 310-840-4910 is our talk and text line. You can call, you can text. 310-840-4910. Now, I'm going to issue some caution about backing France, and we'll check in on my World Cup bracket because it's looking pretty damn good, but I don't got France winning at all. More on that in just a minute. But if you watch this game today, they never really got tested. They got out of first gear into the second gear in the second half and kind of just put cruise control on 75 and just cruised right down the highway en route to a 2-0 win over Morocco. And that's just how good France is. And I've been a bit skeptical about their defense so far in this tournament because they really hadn't played anybody. Not anybody up to the talent level that Morocco had. Morocco ranked, 7 in the world in the FIFA World Cup world rankings. Those only oftentimes paint you half the picture. But in this sense, Morocco, one of the top 8 teams in the country. It was a rematch of the World Cup semifinals in 2022 when they played each other in Qatar. And France won by the same exact scoreline, 2-0. And I said on yesterday's show, you know, this time around, 4 years ago, Morocco, it was a borderline Cinderella run. They had never really done anything historically as a country in the World Cup, never really looked at as a soccer powerhouse. And then they make this incredible run all the way to the semifinals. And so at the time, it kind of felt like when they played France 4 years ago, they were just happy to be there. And they played in kind of a defensive shell and tried for a couple of really ambiguous counterattacks. But they gave up a goal early in the 5th minute. They tried to hang on as long as they could and then gave up another one late when they had to push numbers forward and lost at 2-0. So this time around, playing each other here in the States, in Boston, in Foxborough, home of the Patriots, the New England Patriots. I said on last night's show, Morocco's got to be the aggressor. They've got to go for it. They can't play this game the same way they played in 2022. And again, that goal that happened in the 5th minute in 2022 kind of changed the landscape of the game, no matter what happened. But I felt that Morocco was going to keep this game close because of how they played versus Netherlands in the round of 32, which was just over a week ago. Netherlands was the higher-ranked team. Netherlands was the small, slight favorite on paper. But I liked Morocco in that game because they have a great defense, and I thought their offense had really started to show some signs of being an elite unit. And they were the aggressor in that game. It was Netherlands who was almost playing not to lose. I remember Zlatan, who's been on the Fox coverage, and I love Zlatan Ibrahimovic, one of the great players of all time. The big Swede with the man bun, cocky SOB, but always backed it up. And, you know, what he said when that game was going to, right before that game went to penalties, was he goes, "I just don't like the way that the Dutch have played this. They've played it not to lose. It's not their identity, and oftentimes that'll lose you a game." And it did. And Morocco, they were the aggressor. They were the ones taking it to Netherlands. They were the underdog that was pushing for the goals rather than trying to play it safe and conservative, hoping to then win it in a penalty shootout. And they ended up winning it in penalties. But it wasn't for a lack of trying to win the game before that. And I thought if they played that way against France, they could keep this close. And they kept it close for 50 minutes. You know, you had a penalty on a really dumb challenge by Mesraoui, who plays for Manchester United, in the 22nd minute. And I thought maybe this could have been a big upset in you know, that was brewing because unfortunately, once again, VAR, video assistant referee, played too big of a role in what happened. It's a clear penalty for Mbappe. That there was no question about that. Really stupid challenge by Mazraoui from Morocco. But then they go and check to see, one, if it was a penalty, which it was clear as day. Two, if there was a potential foul on France in the lead up to that attack, which is controversially the thing that Egypt has been crying about for the last 2 days, that they had one of their goals ruled offsides against Argentina because they committed a foul right before they scored. And so that was the check. But I mean, you check both things. It should have taken no more than a minute. And so you've got Mbappe, granted, best player in the world, shouldn't be taking terrible penalties. But he had to wait 3 minutes from the time they called the foul for the penalty in the box and the time he actually got to take the penalty. 3 minutes. Three. There's no timeouts in soccer. They have the hydration break, which happened right after this. But like, you get a foul for penalty, you should be able to take that penalty kick no more than a minute later. Had to wait 3 minutes. That's how long they checked for the VAR review. And again, not that Mbappe should be, that should affect him anyway, but think about it. High pressure situation like that. You're up there thinking about, where am I going to kick it? All that, just like a free throw, just like a free throw for a college player. And I know that you can call timeouts in the NBA and college in between free throws, but like, let's pretend for a second that you can't. Imagine if you had to wait 3 minutes with no timeout just because of basically a challenge. Which again, I guess happens. But also, you have several free throws throughout an NBA and college game. You're talking about one goal that could decide every soccer game. So the fact that they took 3 minutes to make that happen and made Mbappe wait so long, I do think it impacted him. And Morocco's goalie, who is awesome, he's their best player, Yacine Bono, makes the save. It was a terrible penalty from Mbappe. And at that point, I was like, oh, all right, that's going to be something that France regrets. That's the turning point. That's the momentum flipper of a game. And Morocco's offense just never got it going. They never really tested France. They had, I mean, a couple of opportunities, but no really big chances. And, you know, kind of disappointing, to say the least. I thought Morocco would score at least a goal. I thought they would score one goal. And if they could hold France to one, they could send it to extra time, maybe win it in penalties. Maybe they would lose a 2-1 heartbreaker. But they never really threatened to score. And they held France at bay for a half. But once that second half kicked off, I mean, you can compare it to any other sport that we watch, that we love watching here, you know, in the States, NFL, NBA, baseball. Think about a team that has been to the championship, World Series, whatever, what have you, each of the last two times. And they're a favorite to, you know, think about the Dodgers. Think about if the Dodgers are, you know, playing in the NL wild card like they were last year against the Cincinnati Reds. And the Dodgers are, it's 0-0 going into the sixth inning. Would you really even be worried? Would you really even be worried? That's what it felt like for this game. It was 0-0 at half. Never felt like for a second that France was worried. Never felt like you were worried if you were watching the game hoping France would win. And sure enough, within just 15 minutes of the second half, it took them to the hour mark. Again, I give Morocco credit for an offense in France that has looked so dynamite, so unstoppable, so lethal, with the best player in the world in Mbappe and Ousmane Dembele, who scored a hat-trick in freaking 32 minutes in one of the games already in this World Cup. And Michael Olise, who has been awesome. Not to mention the couple of stars they got coming off the bench. Bradley Barcola. And in the 60th minute, Mbappe once again proved why he is the best player on the planet right now. And he's been the best player in the world for at least 4 or 5 years since last World Cup. And he just, again, gets the ball right on the edge of the box and just freaking, the way they bend these things, man, just curls it right in effortlessly. A wizardry goal. And he just curls it right inside the post. No chance for Bono, who's like, look, I think he's 6'5". He looks like he's 6'8" with how big he is in goal. And he had no chance. And so, again, didn't even seem like France was really even worried or tested. And, you know, we're starting to get to that stage where it's like, all right, 60th minute, Morocco. All right, maybe you got upset Bruin. They get one little counterattack. And then here's Mbappe. Oh, you guys need me to. You guys need me to finally step up. I missed a penalty already in this game. No problem. Here you go. Here's right out of the top drawer. A little bend it like Beckham. As some of the British announcers would say, a magisterial goal. So one, they get that. They get another goal from Dembele just minutes later. 6 minutes later, and that was it. Bang, bang. 2-0. They kind of coast the rest of the way, and France is back in the semifinals for the third time. They won the World Cup in 2018, beating Croatia in the final. That's when Mbappe was just 19 years old. And then they lose to Argentina in the final in penalties 4 years ago. They're back in the semis. Whether or not they win the title, because I think we recognize that that's a real thing that happens every year in our sports that we love watching. The best team doesn't always win the title. And I don't think France is going to win the title. I don't think they're going to win the World Cup, but they are the best team. And you could maybe make the argument, well, they really haven't played anybody before this. Well, they played the best team in Africa and Morocco. They played a top eight team in the country, and they beat them pretty convincingly, pretty thoroughly. I mean, that's as dominant of a 2-0 win as you'll see. So France is the best team in the world, Mbappe the best player in the world. By the way, there was some concern. Mbappe came out of the game in the 77th minute, went down, was holding his ankle, and had to get substituted out of the game. And then, you know, the Fox broadcast has shown him with an ice pack on his ankle. He said after the game, he said, I'm all good. Got a knock on the ankle, but it's all good. And he went to talk about the guy that subbed in for him, Jean-Philippe Mateta. Said, JP was more able than me to play the last 15 minutes. And then you also had a... one of the reporters adding that there are no concerns to have on Killian's ankle. So there was some concern in the game when you see him down holding his ankle. Not he wasn't writhing in pain, but definitely in some discomfort. He's got an ice pack on his ankle afterwards. He comes out of the game. He's going to be, I think he'll be 100% for the semifinal, which is next Tuesday. But that was the convincing win. If you were hesitant to believe in France, that they're the best team in this tournament, because you said, all right, well, they played Paraguay last round. Would have been better to watch them if they had to play Germany. You know, they coasted past Sweden in the round of 32. They beat Iraq and Senegal in the group stage. Norway played all their backups. They haven't even been tested. Well, this was a proper test, and they passed it with flying colors. That being said, I am not a believer that they win this World Cup. Because, in case you haven't been listening, we did our bracket predictions before right when the knockout stage began. And I'm sticking to it. I think Spain wins this whole thing. I think Spain's defense is the best in the world. I think they are capable of holding down Mbappe and Dembele and Olise and Doué. And yes, those are the four main attackers from France. Yes, all their names rhyme. Yes, it's very French. And Barcola, Rabiot, I think they can hold all those guys down. I think Spain's defense is the kryptonite to this France offense. And I think Spain is going to win tomorrow against Belgium. And I think they're going to beat France. They're going to knock them out. They'll be an underdog. That's fine. I can't wait. I'm taking Spain. I picked them before the tournament began. I think Spain's going to beat them. I think Spain's going to win this whole thing. 3-1-0-8-4-0-4-9-10. Before we get to Spain-Belgium, you know, just to finish up on Morocco's side here and give them a proper send-off that I feel like they deserve, that's a great team. They were seemingly a Cinderella 4 years ago. They were a dark horse this year. It's a shame they ran into France each of the last two tournaments. You know, if they were in the bottom half of the bracket, if they played Argentina, I think they would beat them. If they played England, I think they'd beat them. If they played Brazil, I mean, Brazil got knocked out by Norway. If they would have played Brazil, though, before this, and they did play Brazil, and they tied them in the group stage, if they had to play them again, I think they would have beat them. I think this is one of the best teams in the world, and it's unfortunate that I don't think they match up well with France. They have to play a team whose strength is defense like them, because I think they could go toe. Honestly, if Morocco played Spain, I think that game goes to penalties. Achraf Hakimi is one of the best players in the world. He plays for PSG. He's their right back, but he's always up making things happen, getting shots on target, whipping in crosses. He's been involved in almost all their goals that they had scored in this tournament. They got a great coach. They got some really, really solid midfielders. Just don't have the goal-scoring capabilities. That's the thing. 4 years from now, when they co-host the World Cup in 2030, it's Morocco, Portugal, and Spain. I think they should be one of the four or five favorites to win the tournament. And a lot of their team is young. A lot of guys in their 20s. I think they have only one starting player that's over 30 years old. And their goalie's fantastic, Bono. And I would love to watch him play in the Premier League or some of the top leagues in Europe. You know, right now he plays in Saudi Arabia. And could you blame him with all the money he's probably getting? But, you know, most teams that you think have a chance to win the tournament, to win the World Cup, they probably need a world-class goalie. Morocco's got it. They've got a lot of they check a lot of the boxes. Goal scoring. And it goes to that saying, obviously it's a massive part of the game. Can't win if you don't score. And they didn't score. And that was it. And all it took was, France had some big chances. And again, the penalty, obviously it's a massive opportunity, but Mbappe choked on it. And Bono also guessed the right way. He had to do that. Knew where he was going. That's part of having a great goalie. But you got to score to win. And outside of those two goals, I would say they largely held France in check. France did have a bunch of shots. I know there was another one. Luka Dinia, their left back, smashed one off the crossbar. I guess you could make the argument maybe that France should have scored four goals. But, watching the game, I didn't feel like there was a huge gulf in class between these two other than the 6 minutes where France scored their two goals. But that's all it takes for this team. That's all it takes. You could keep a heavyweight fighter. You can keep a goal scorer. You could keep a three-point shooter down for 95% of the game. But those 5 other percent, they'll tear you apart. And that'll be the difference. And that was the difference today. 310-840-4910. 310-840-4910. Do you think France is winning the World Cup? And do you agree Mbappe, best player in the world? I don't know if there's really too much debate to be had about that. But I don't think France is winning this. I think it's going to be Spain. And so we look ahead to this Spain-Belgium game tomorrow. Let's get you the odds from our friends here at BetMGM first and foremost. And they've got Spain as a big favorite. I wouldn't say a massive favorite, but a big favorite. And that's deserved. I think Spain is the exact same price that France was today to win in regulation and to advance. Spain minus 160 on the money line to win in regulation. That means they can't go to extra time or penalties. They have to win it in the first 90 minutes. Spain minus 160. Belgium coming off of the 4-1 beatdown of Team USA. Belgium plus 400 to win it in regulation. And the tie, which means the game goes to extra time, is plus 290. However, just to advance to the next round, Spain minus 300, Belgium plus 240. So Spain's slightly less of a favorite than France was today against Morocco. And that's not that Belgium's getting too much respect. I just still don't think the rest of the world, our friends at BetMGM, I just don't think they realize how good, how amazing this Spain defense is. And maybe it's because they don't have the offensive firepower, or they haven't shown the offensive firepower that France has shown. You know, you look at Spain's You look at Spain's win so far. I mean, they showed it last round. You know, they beat the snot out of Austria 3-0. Or two rounds ago, they beat the snot out of Austria 3-0. They play Portugal, and it takes until basically the last minute to get the game winner. They win that one 1-0. They won their final group stage game against Uruguay 1-0. Remember, they tied Cabo Verde. The sky was falling. I was in Spain for that wedding when that game happened. It was like, and again, you would have thought literally that the world was ending. They tied it 0-0, and they beat Saudi Arabia 4-0. Not like they're scoring three goals every game. They've done it in two. They've scored 1-1 and 0 in their other three games so far. So I get it. Aesthetically, they're not maybe as pleasing as France, who again plays like it's street soccer in a good way. Like where they're showing off all the different, you know, flair and skill moves. And it just looks very pretty to the eye. Spain is a little bit more rugged. They're not like the Spain teams of old, where it was just, I heard Ian Dark say it on the broadcast in their last game, where it used to be death by 1,000 passes. And then that didn't work. Teams found out, like, all right, you can pass it around. You could have 80% possession all you want. Go ahead. That's fine. Once you get to the attacking third, we're going to shut it down. And that's why Spain, after having a dynasty where they won the Euros in 2008, the World Cup in 2010, the Euros in 2012, the Euros in 2016, they got knocked out. One of the biggest upsets in World Cup history in 2018 by Russia. And in 2022 at the World Cup, Spain, guess who? Got knocked out by Morocco in penalties after a 0-0 game, a goalless game. Spain at times had relied entirely on their defense and just thought that we'll get that one goal whenever it happens, and we'll protect that one goal lead. Do they maybe still have a little bit of that of them still deep inside? Maybe. Like I said, three of their five games so far, they have scored one or fewer goals. But I just think their defense is unbreakable. It would not shock me again to see them pitch another shutout tomorrow. If I had to give you a final score prediction, I'll say 2-0, Spain over Belgium. So if you're, you know, looking to put a couple bucks in this game tomorrow, I would say probably Spain -1.5, or if you want to play a little SGP, Spain to advance and under 3.5 goals is -110. It's even odds with our friends at BetMGM. I think Spain's winning. I wouldn't be entirely stunned if it's 0-0 or if it's 1-1 and it goes to extra time, but I don't think it'll have to go to penalties. And even if it does, again, Belgium's got Thibaut Courtois, but I think ultimately it's probably 1-0 or 2-0. And even if they, if they do have to go to extra time, I think they've proven that they keep their composure, they keep their calm like they did against Portugal. They get the goal from the super sub Mikel Merino coming off the bench. I think Spain, they're far superior to Belgium. They are. And, you know, again, I know for a lot of folks here that have really gotten into the World Cup but weren't big soccer fans before that, you watch the last game, you watch Belgium terrorize the U.S., and you say, well, I don't know, Belgium looked pretty damn good. That was way more about Team USA playing scared, playing an awful game. They were unprepared. Their defense was just horrendous. USA played, their defense was a zero. It couldn't have been worse. It was a 1 out of 10, a 1 out of 100. Spain's defense is a 10 out of 10. Belgium's not going to find it easy to break them down. And I don't even know who the starting 11 is going to be for Belgium, because they had Kevin De Bruyne, who's their best player and one of the best midfielders of this century, on the bench. Didn't even play last game. Lukaku has been riddled with injuries this year and is only healthy once this tournament started. I don't think you can start him. I think Lukaku's got to come off the bench. And Spain's got the defenders capable of neutralizing him. They've got some big guys at the back line. Aymeric Laporte, one of them. They've got some big, solid guys that they can handle Lukaku. Jeremy Doku, I'm not worried about. Trust me, I'm a Man City fan for club soccer. He plays for Man City. A lot of flair. Rarely does anything with it. And the guy that scored the first two goals, De Ketelaere, honestly, I think that was the best game I've ever seen him play. So I think I'd be shocked if Belgium scores a goal tomorrow. I'd be stunned if they found a way to score more than that. Spain's going to control this game as they always do with the possession. They're the better team. I see them beating Belgium again, 1-0 or 2-0. Maybe if Belgium somehow gets a goal, maybe off a free kick or something that's out of the run of the vein of play, this goes to extra time. I still think Spain will advance. And I think they're going to knock out France. And they're going to be underdogs, and I can't wait. Because I think a lot of people are jumping on the Mbappe bandwagon and the France bandwagon, and that's fine. I know our guy Nick Costos has been saying for a while he thinks France is going to win it, and that's fine. I think they're going to meet their maker in Spain. But La Roja, Spain have to take care of business first tomorrow, and I think they do. I think it'll be a pretty convincing win, almost as convincing as France was today over Belgium. 310-840-4910. All right, we got to take a short break. When we come back, why Christian Pulisic is getting a ton of criticism right now, even though it's been 3 days since Team USA's loss. And I'm going to tell you why I think he should no longer be Team USA's captain. This is BetMGM Tonight. I'm Pat Boyle. Don't go anywhere. 310-840-4910. You want to talk a little World Cup? This is Westwood One Sports.
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8: Here's your 96.7 FM, 1670 AM, The Zone weatherology forecast. Slight chance of thunderstorms with fog and spots tonight. Otherwise, partly cloudy skies. Lows level off around 65. Winds out of the northeast at around 5 miles an hour. Sunshine mixed with clouds at times with fog and spots early tomorrow. Highs level off around 82. Lows around 62. Tomorrow night, partly cloudy. Right now, 79. I'm meteorologist Megan Mulford on The Zone.
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2: A high-stakes power struggle in Dallas. Reports reveal billionaire Mark Cuban is accusing the Mavericks' new majority owners of completely freezing him out. Cuban claims he's been systematically blocked from major business decisions, including a massive proposed arena move away from downtown. Dallas Mavericks not yet commented. I'm Drake Toll.
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2: 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From the court to Capitol Hill, group of House Republicans demanding answers from the WNBA over what they call multiple attacks against Indiana Fever star Caitlin Clark. Lawmakers sent a letter to the league commissioner warning of a hostile work environment, even calling for federal civil rights investigations. I'm Drake Toll.
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0: So apparently, Denton Day, you could get fired at your job for cheating on your girlfriend. That's what we learned when it comes to Spurs play-by-play man Jacob Toby, who pretty obviously had his phone hacked by his now ex-girlfriend, posting on his accounts outlining that he had cheated on her with the sister of a player on the Spurs. Who was this player again on the Spurs?
1: Lundy Waters is a player that's been so irrelevant to the Spurs that we don't care about the name of the player.
0: Right.
1: Because trust me, if it was Wembanyama's sister, you would know.
0: Or Steph Castle, or a name, a player that is a household name. It's not that. And this girlfriend posted pictures that, for whatever reason, the girlfriend found and had access to of them in a photo booth, kissing one another. Such great offense here. Now, D-Day, there are a lot of possibilities here to espouse unpopular takes. And I'm okay if unpopular takes are espoused. What is your reaction to the Spurs parting ways with their young play-by-play announcer because he was exposed publicly for having cheated on his girlfriend with the sister of an obscure Spurs player?
1: My first thought was Mike Vrabel, happy as hell he works for the Patriots and not the Spurs. This isn't a fireable offense. It's morally inaccurate, but it's not fireable.
0: It is, but also, here's the part where, can the married people talk for a second?
1: We are both married.
0: Right. Can the married people talk here? Unless you're married, it's not really cheating. There is no real commitment that's there, or else get married. It's not really cheating. Like, you're not off the market unless you're married. That is when you're off the market. So the idea, it's like, oh, it's my girlfriend that I cheated on. I'm sorry, dude. Or I'm sorry for the girl. I do. I feel bad for you. But it's not an unforgivable sin to cheat on your girlfriend versus it's a different connotation if you cheat on your wife. If you cheat while being married. Am I wrong to think that there are different levels to this? Like, I always told my friends, like, if she's dating someone else and isn't engaged, she's not off the market yet. She isn't. So shoot your shot if you want to, and then she can make decisions.
1: Your girl Josh Graham over here.
0: No,
1: I'm saying, he's trying to get with anything that breathes.
0: No, I'm saying, if you really want to lock it down, lock it down. It's not locked down, both men or women, unless you're married. That's when things are supposedly locked down to where it could be a fireable offense, perhaps, if you cheat. But girlfriend? Don't think so. I think there are different levels to this. Am I wrong?
1: Well, you're wrong because it shouldn't be a fireable offense in either situation. Unless it's someone in the building. So unless the sister works in the building, what is the fireable offense, whether they're in a relationship, dating, married, engaged, whatever you consider, it's still cheating if it's a girlfriend, but it's not a fireable offense.
0: Does he have a lawsuit potentially here?
1: I would imagine. He's leaving with something. I don't know what he's leaving with. I don't know if he kept the other girl or not. But he's leaving with something.
0: Probably not. Also, would love to know the details of how she got access to his phone. Is this the classic, I'm going to take your phone and then do the face recognition while you're sleeping to get access?
1: Yeah, I think that is, which has happened to a buddy of mine before. And it didn't.
0: Oof.
1: He wasn't on Twitter, thank God. But it ended pretty similarly. He woke up and she was packing her things.
0: Sheesh. There was a part where she posted.
1: Dating, you know, so.
0: There was a part where she posted that she learned about all this while on day 3 of a 2-week stay at his grandparents' house.
1: Not a lot of people to vent to there. They might take his side.
0: Tough. Is it a more fireable offense because he works for the team? Well,
1: no,
0: yeah.
1: He didn't bang the player.
0: Well, that's what I'm saying. It's not a more fireable offense because that's what's different about this whole thing here. It's not one of those situations where it's within the office. This is not Ime Udoka. This isn't Sharon Moore. There's not a power dynamic here with the play-by-play guy. And it's, again, a girlfriend. So I'm glad we're aligned on this in a lot of ways, D-Day.
1: I'm not fully aligned. Offense. Easy. Not fully aligned.
0: Well, where are you not aligned at?
1: There's no difference between girlfriend. Yeah, just don't believe that it's cheating if it's a girlfriend. You're like, there's no goalie in the net. So just because there's a goalie doesn't mean you can't score. That goalie came out looking like the Team USA goalie.
0: 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Speaking of USA Soccer, we just received specifics on Christian Pulisic's injury. So how does that affect the way we think about the criticism he's faced? That's next.
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0: Factual.
1: If you factual. Will. I stumbled across a story that made me feel like I was living in a dystopian world that I did not want to be in. But here we are in the year of our Lord 2026 because I came across an article, Josh, from Yahoo. That's important here. This isn't like the Daily Mail. This isn't like Page Six. With all due respect to those publications, this is Yahoo. Fans of Taylor Swift were paying $25 for garbage outside of the wedding. Like garbage from the wedding. But they were standing outside to pay $25 for pieces of garbage from the wedding.
0: Huh. What would be the grand prize in the trash, hypothetically?
1: Probably a fork that Taylor Swift... you know what? I'm going to go out on a limb here and say, as a billionaire, you didn't have plastic forks. Maybe a napkin that touched Taylor Swift's mouth, arm, if somebody spilled something on her. Can't imagine they did, but you never know. Something with Taylor Swift's DNA on it. Because if you're standing outside paying for garbage, you are a psycho. Like, at some point, you're going to have to look at yourself in the mirror and be like, I think we're weird. Like, I think we're taking this a little too far.
0: The highlight of tonight's show was undoubtedly B-Dot saying, with all sincerity, he did not know that Taylor Swift and Travis Kelce got married last week. And the man meant it. The man
1: so
0: meant
1: jealous.
0: It. He didn't know. It's amazing. Would Didn't Day have known if not for this host's commitment to updating every moment?
1: I mean, yeah.
0: And breaking things down?
1: My social media. Like, all over. I couldn't escape. I saw guest lists and fake guest lists.
0: Oh, just wait till the baby arrives. When that happens... Huge news. It's going to be another daily thing where it's talked about. Probably more than the wedding, if I had to guess.
1: You think they have a ridiculous name?
0: Yes.
1: Like with an X in there? If you got an X in your name, there's a certain standard you have to uphold in terms of persona. Like an X in the name is a pretty big deal.
0: I don't know. I think it has to start with T. Let's start
1: Truxton.
0: There. Truxton?
1: I knew a dude named Truxton in high school. He had an X in the name, but he did not uphold... He was a nice dude, but he didn't uphold the standard of having an X in the name.
0: Tyreek?
1: I don't think they might pass on that one.
0: Just throwing some things out there.
1: It has to be like, have you seen the memes of how in today's generation, there's a bunch of like very odd white names where it's like a generation of people that are just picking the most odd names to name their children? Lynx. Like, who's naming a kid Lynx?
0: There are some very caucastic names that we're not using anymore. Like, we're not making... any more riches. We're not making any more
1: Frank.
0: Yeah. Franks. We're not making Franks. We don't have any more Franks. We cook Franks, but we don't make Franks anymore.
1: Apparently on Westwood One Sports Night, we cook Franks in more than one way. On the grill, and if you're a loser named Frank and you're under 30.
0: I don't think that exists. Who's the youngest Frank you can think of? I think of maybe Frank Jackson Jr. or Frank Kaminsky. The youngest Franks that I could...
1: That's what I...
0: Well, I'm trying to think youngest Franks.
1: Well, it validates your point. When you say Frank, I think Sinatra, and he's been dead for a long time.
0: Famous Franks. I'm looking this up now. That's what we're doing.
1: Must be a picture of hot dogs.
0: Frank Ocean, 38.
1: Goat.
0: Okay. Frank Kaminsky is 33 years old. Frank Lampard, soccer player. Frank Langella, still with us, 88. Shout out to the great, late Frank Robinson. Yeah, I just don't think we're making Franks
1: that
0: anymore.
1: Soccer player American, that's important. Because Euros might still mess with the name Frank, like Frankfurt.
0: Yeah. That is a European. He's an English soccer player. Frank Thomas, 58. The Big Hurt. Apologies if you're named Frank. Shout out to you, though. Drake Toll. We'll have to see if the Big 12 ACC boxing match ends up happening. From Denton Day and Oliver Popular, my name's Josh Graham. Drake Toll on the way. This is Westwood One Sports Night.
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13: 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Here we are. It's the 2027 season, and I can't quit the Cincinnati Bengals. I just can't get enough of Joe Burrow. I can't get enough of Ja'Marr Chase. I can't get enough of T. Higgins. Did I mention Chase Brown? Did I mention the fact that they are much improved on defense? 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

0: So apparently, Denton Day, you could get fired at your job for cheating on your girlfriend. That's what we learned when it comes to Spurs play-by-play man Jacob Toby, who pretty obviously had his phone hacked by his now ex-girlfriend, posting on his accounts outlining that he had cheated on her with the sister of a player on the Spurs. Who was this player again on the Spurs?
1: Lundy Waters? It was a player that's been so irrelevant to the Spurs that we don't care about the name of the player.
0: Right.
1: Because, trust me, if it was Wembanyama's sister, you would know.
0: Or Steph Castle, or a name, a player that is a household name. It's not that. And this girlfriend posted pictures that, for whatever reason, the girlfriend found and had access to of them in a photo booth, kissing one another. Such great offense here. Now, D-Day, there are a lot of possibilities here to espouse unpopular takes. And I'm okay if unpopular takes are espoused. What is your reaction to the Spurs parting ways with their young play-by-play announcer because he was exposed publicly for having cheated on his girlfriend with the sister of an obscure Spurs player?
1: My first thought was Mike Vrabel, happy as hell he works for the Patriots and not the Spurs. This isn't a fireable offense. It's morally inaccurate, but it's not fireable.
0: It is, but also, here's the part where, can the married people talk for a second?
1: We are both married.
0: Right. Can the married people talk here? Unless you're married, it's not really cheating. There is no real commitment that's there, or else get married. It's not really cheating. Like, you're not off the market unless you're married. That is when you're off the market. So the idea, it's like, oh, it's my girlfriend that I cheated on. I'm sorry, dude. Or I'm sorry for the girl. I do. I feel bad for you. But it's not an unforgivable sin to cheat on your girlfriend versus it's a different connotation if you cheat on your wife. If you cheat while being married. Am I wrong to think that there are different levels to this? Like, I always told my friends, if she's dating someone else and isn't engaged, she's not off the market yet. She isn't. So shoot your shot if you want to, and then she can make decisions.
1: Girl Josh Graham over here.
0: No,
1: he's trying to get with anything that breathes.
0: No, I'm saying, if you really want to lock it down, lock it down. It's not locked down, both men or women, unless you're married. That's when things are supposedly locked down to where it could be a fireable offense, perhaps, if you cheat. But girlfriend? Don't think so. I think there are different levels to this. Am I wrong?
1: Well, you're wrong because it shouldn't be a fireable offense in either situation. Unless it's someone in the building. So unless the sister works in the building, what is the fireable offense, whether they're in a relationship, dating, married, engaged, whatever you consider, it's still cheating if it's a girlfriend, but it's not a fireable offense.
0: Does he have a lawsuit potentially here?
1: I would imagine. He's leaving with something. I don't know what he's leaving with. I don't know if he kept the other girl or not. But he's leaving with something.
0: Probably not. Also, would love to know the details of how she got access to his phone. Is this the classic, I'm going to take your phone and then do the face recognition while you're sleeping to get access?
1: Yeah, I think that is, which has happened to a buddy of mine before. And it didn't. Oof. He wasn't on Twitter, thank God. But it ended pretty similarly. He woke up and she was packing her things.
0: Sheesh. There also was a part where she posted
1: dating, you know, so
0: there was a part where she posted that she learned about all this while on day 3 of a 2-week stay at his grandparents' house.
1: Not a lot of people to vent to there. They might take his side.
0: Tough. Is it a more fireable offense because he works for the team? Well,
1: no,
0: yeah.
1: He didn't bang the player.
0: Well, that's what I'm saying. It's not a more fireable offense because that's what's different about this whole thing here. It's not one of those situations where it's within the office. This is not Ime Udoka. This isn't Sharon Moore. There's not a power dynamic here with the play-by-play guy. And it's, again, a girlfriend. So I'm glad we're aligned on this in a lot of ways, D-Day.
1: I'm not fully aligned. Offense. Easy. Not fully aligned.
0: Well, where are you not aligned at?
1: There's no difference between girlfriend. Yeah, just don't believe that it's cheating if it's a girlfriend. You're like, there's no goalie in the net. So just because there's a goalie doesn't mean you can't score. That goalie came out looking like the Team USA goalie.
0: 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Speaking of USA soccer, we just received specifics on Christian Pulisic's injury. So how does that affect the way we think about the criticism he's faced? That's next.
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12: Kyle Schwarber hit his 32nd home run of the season last night. Schwarber has now hit the third most home runs ever with a new team in his first five seasons in baseball history. The only two players who have hit more home runs with a new team were Babe Ruth with the Yankees, 235, and Mark McGwire with the Cardinals, 220. Schwarber is at 219. He'll likely pass both by the end of this season. I'm Chris Blatt.
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1: 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Today at the World Cup, France taking on Morocco. France has been the best team and the most dominant team in the tourney. It's scored 14 goals and only conceded 2. Morocco finished in 4th place in the last World Cup. This should be a fantastic matchup to get the round of 8 started. I'm Chris Black.
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5: Winless so far in 2026, William Byron is ready for this weekend's return to Echo Park Speedway. The Hendrick Motorsports driver has 2 NASCAR Cup Series victories at the Fast Mile and a Half in Hampton, Georgia. With the Chevrolet team still figuring out the new Camaro bodies introduced this season, Byron believes that it's time to apply the knowledge they've acquired since their February visit.
8: I mean, I think like Atlanta actually was really optimistic when we went there in February because we had a lot of speed and a lot of maneuverability, and that didn't necessarily apply right away. So I think, I mean, we should be good there. It's going to be hotter and, you know, more off throttle time. I think it's a great race, especially in the summer. It's going to be fun.
5: I'm Susie Armstrong. This is NASCAR Today on the Motor Racing Network.
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4: Wisconsin farmers getting a chance to react to the announcement earlier this week of a settlement with John Deere, giving them access to some of the technology fix-it tools they've been looking for. Welcome in. On a finally Friday morning, everybody, I am the fabulous Farm Babe Pam Yonke. That's just one of the conversations on the way. You know, when Wisconsin soybean growers decide to hold on to those soybeans and not market it, well, that means that fewer dollars are going to the Wisconsin Soybean Marketing Board. Matt Wagenson is a grower himself in the Bear Creek area. He said they are facing challenges budget-wise only because farmers are hanging on to their soybeans, waiting for markets to improve. That's another one of the stories we've got on the way. Weather-wise, Stu Muck is on the way with our weekend weather details. What I can tell you is that for today, we've got another chance of showers developing probably around drive time this afternoon. Maybe a little fog out there this morning. Otherwise, a sunny Friday on the way. Highs around 82, a little bit of a breeze out of the east, about 5 miles an hour. For tomorrow, sunshine and a warm 84 degrees. Sunday, sunshine and 86 as the heat builds into next week. By Monday, we'll be at 89. Tuesday, they're projecting 90 degrees. Wednesday, 90 degrees as well. Of course, you know the Midwest Farm Report team is on the road next week. We'll be up in Stratford, Wisconsin for the 2026 Wisconsin Farm Technology Day show at Radetzky's No Joke Dairy. And Tent City is going to be cooking from the looks of those temperatures. We'll get weather details in just a moment. On the way next, Kylie Allen telling us that artificial intelligence being welcomed by some farms in Wisconsin, particularly dairy operations, looking at what it can bring to them. That story next.
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0: Institute is a campus-wide research institute that focuses on data science and artificial intelligence. The group isn't just working with computer scientists, though. Rather, they work with researchers across campus to leverage artificial intelligence in their individual products. Kyle Cramner is the director for the Data Science Institute. He gave me a closer look at the research they're doing to tie together artificial intelligence and the dairy industry.
1: Yeah, so we have, you know, several different engagements. So we have done a project recently with the Center for Dairy Research, where they have, you know, decades of correspondence with people that are looking for help with, you know, with dairy production and things like that, and running into various problems. And so we're able to use some AI tools to kind of quickly go through all of that, you know, historical data to try to answer questions. And also, you know, they're dealing with some institutional knowledge as people retire and things like that. So it's trying to help with that. There's also, we have an affiliate of the Data Science Institute, Joao Durea, who does a lot of really interesting use of computer vision to try to monitor, like, for instance, cattle and their health and their eating habits and connect that to feed and all these kinds of things, and then to try to do that sort of, you know, at scale and a real working farm and many other examples, yeah.
0: So let's talk about the projects that you have done, are doing specifically with the Dairy Innovation Hub. Tell me about those tools that you're developing for farmers.
1: Yeah, so we have, with the Dairy, you know, Innovation Hub, there's Joao Durea that I mentioned before. There's also a project on campus called the Dairy Brain, and they also try to think about kind of farm systems and how to model that and try to also have, in some sense, like kind of simulations of what a farm would look like, so you can kind of run different scenarios and try to get a kind of a prediction of what might happen if you do, you know, certain kinds of practices on your farm without actually having to spend the time and the money to really do it. And so that can be a kind of a useful decision support tool. And then we work with various farmers, not so much in dairy, but on other kinds of, you know, crop systems and things with, we have a project that tries to help farmers growing corn, trying to think about, you know, pesticides and fungicides and things like that. And that ties to, you know, historical data that was collected through, like, sort of really controlled trials, and then goes to, you know, economic analysis, and then it turns into like a dashboard to help farmers.
0: Explain to me in kind of a tangible feeling, what is it that farmers can use? Is it like a computer system like ChatGPT, where I type in a prompt and it gives me an answer? What are you working towards?
1: Right. Well, I think it's really diverse. So I'm not trying to avoid the question, but it really depends a lot. But what's nice a lot of times is to try to really, you know, I think that decision support tool is like one of the most useful things. And so that would be something along the lines of a website that you can look at that really is, you know, tied to like what's the weather going to be like, or, you know, has like real time information, really grounded in your particular farm or in your area of the state, and driving kind of like real decisions that you want. And maybe it's even tied to some information that you have specific to your farm.
0: Now, I'd like to ask you, what do you wish people in rural communities or farmers knew about artificial intelligence?
1: Oh, wow. Yeah, that's a good one. Yeah. Well, I guess, I mean, one thing to know is that it's not just one thing. You know, I think when on the radio you hear it, AI just kind of is this blanket term. And I think probably what most people are familiar with is something like ChatGPT, where you type something in and it comes back, and it's hard to understand how that is going to be, you know, influence your life on a farm or in other ways. But there are lots of other types of AI. You know, so for instance, there's a kind of AI that looks at images. So for instance, you can have cameras, you know, in your farm monitoring like, you know, cows moving around or drones flying around to look at crops or things like that, that can do a lot of, you know, what you would have required some field work before. So there's that type. And then also recently we're seeing a rise of kinds of AI tools that can sort of do things for you. So, like, you know, I don't know, if you needed to either do some accounting, it could help with that. Or if you wanted to build a website or a dashboard, it would help do that. And that might be something that you don't have any expertise in at all, right? But they've gotten to the point that they're good enough that you can just kind of say what you want and they will sort of do it for you.
0: I think when we hear again that blanket term of artificial intelligence, some people raise their fists, you know, go into fight mode. Tell me though how it's supporting our thinking and not necessarily throwing it away.
1: Yeah, no, I mean, I definitely get the concerns, and I think that there are many things to be concerned about. So it's not just 100% upside. I think there are real opportunities, and so we should look at it. But there are also real concerns. I mean, certainly, you know, things like energy use, water use, land use for the data centers is something that people care a lot about, and then also just the kind of fear of job displacement and things like that, and much of which is also warranted. At the same time, it's also just a lot of uncertainty. It may be that, you know, jobs will still be there, they'll just change in some way, and in some places it's just like a real boost. You know, it could actually help you out a lot, and something that you would have only dreamed of before becomes possible. So but I think it's changing so fast that I think, you know, as a society, we're all still trying to figure it out right now.
0: And when we hear things like it's changing so fast, when you talk to the farmer who's looking to be progressive and use new tools, how do you encourage them to utilize some artificial intelligence tools while still maintaining that proprietorship maybe?
1: Yeah, well, I mean, I think that, I mean, one thing that's nice right now is that some of these tools you can prototype like on your own computer. And so, you're not necessarily, like if you have some, you know, historical farm data or something like that, or maybe you have even notes and things like that, you don't necessarily have to send them off to some company or into the cloud or something like that. You can start to do a lot of that more on your own computer, but where you would have like maybe previously needed to, you know, try to hire, you know, someone that has some kind of, you know, programming expertise or something like that, and you can't afford that, now that becomes possible, and you can start to kind of, you know, play around and experiment and get a sense of what's possible. And I think that ability to either it's, you know, going past experimenting to where you actually have your own little mini dashboard that's just like you want it, that answers your own questions, or you just did it enough to get like, oh, this is something that's really a real opportunity, and so I'm going to like talk to other people and let's like try to make this happen. But that ability to kind of prototype and lowering the bar to entry is like helping a lot, I think.
0: Kyle, what's maybe a question or two that you get a lot from farmers?
1: Oh, boy. Yeah, I think, well, I mean, one question that comes up a lot is also that these AI tools aren't perfect, and people know that sometimes they make things up, and there's a phrase that goes around called hallucinations a lot, where you ask an AI model something and it sort of just says the wrong answer, like you know, tells you should put glue on pizza or something like that. That's a real example. One thing I guess I would say is that it's all improving very quickly, and so some of those kinds of problems you're not really seeing so much anymore, and then some of those problems will persist, but what we're seeing now is the ability for these kinds of AI things to use like actual like tools that humans have built, or like, you know, data sources that humans have made. And so it's getting better at kind of leveraging like real expert curated knowledge, and also it's easier for like a human to be in the loop. So we're seeing I'd say like, you know, 2 years ago, it felt a little bit more like just replace things. And now I'd say it looks a little bit more like it's a new kind of tool that you can use and interact with. And so I hope to see it shaped in that direction, because it's a lot more optimistic future.
0: Kyle Cranmer, the director of UW-Madison's Data Science Institute, saying artificial intelligence has interesting opportunities in agricultural applications. From the southern end of the world's longest barn in Madison, I'm Kylie Allen.
2: 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Stay tuned as ag meteorologist Stu Muck gives you the latest forecast in just moments, right here on the Midwest Farm Report.
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11: Well, here we go on a Friday morning. Everybody already starting to cast their eye at the temperatures that are going to start building today. Let's find out about it. 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Stumach Ag Meteorologist along with us. I'm thinking about all the kids and families that have been involved this week. I've had a bunch of people tell me that they're at baseball tournaments. The kids stay active in their sports. And then, of course, for county fairs, there's a lot of families that have been nonstop run. That will continue through the weekend. This weather, it's not difficult, but it does provide unique challenges, doesn't it?
12: Yeah, it adds a little, I don't know, let's say misery. How about that?
11: Yeah, well,
12: heat and humidity, having to deal with everything.
11: Everybody got to work together, that's for sure, including potentially your livestock or whatever. Your baked goods don't look so good unless they're into air conditioning. And what we're getting a taste of this week is really going to amplify next week, isn't it?
12: Yeah, the heat's really going to turn up again, Pam. I wish there was different news about that, but we have to talk about that front, the drop through here from late the night before through yesterday. Kind of a non-event yesterday. I see Wausau at 0.04 of an inch. Madison, as we talked in the morning, had about 0.02. And I did see Fond du Lac picked up a little here in the mid-morning, about 0.13 of an inch. That's about it. Just not much to talk about rainfall-wise. That front's off to our south. There's another weak boundary way off in North Dakota this morning that could drop in and drop into far northwest Wisconsin. I mean, we're talking Hayward, Park Falls areas north, a little east. There's a slight rain chance late today or this evening. I'll mention that very slight possibility down in south central Wisconsin late today as well. And that's about the extent. Otherwise, sunshine and warmer weather slowly building on in, getting our temps back to normal today and above normal tomorrow and a bit further above for Sunday. Highs near 90, not out of the question at all early next week. It's going to be a really summery week as we head to Farm Technology Days. I don't see much rain in that forecast, though I guess that's good news, but it's going to be hot, and I guess then we'd have to say dry in terms of rain, but very muggy as that moisture continues to lay in as that hot air builds in as well. I'll have those warm forecast details after this.
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11: Yep, looking forward to seeing my friends at Focus on Energy at Farm Technology Days next week. I'm not looking forward to the temperatures, though. It is the show where we are expecting it to, but yeah.
12: Yeah, it will be summer. How about that?
11: Yeah, for sure. And Stan just hollered at me, next week is also Pulaski Polka Days.
12: Ooh, yeah, well, that'll be a little warm, too. Mm-hmm. Anyway, let's look forward to some sunshine. Mostly sunny skies almost everywhere today. That very slight chance of rain in the far northwest and maybe in the far south as well as we head toward mid or very late afternoon. Temps today for almost all of us in the low 80s, pushing toward the mid 80s with an east and southeast breeze about 5. That slight rain chance northwest and south, otherwise more clear skies overnight. Low 60s, not cooling off a great deal. And then tomorrow, sunny skies. Let's just push it into the mid-80s or so. Winds will be a bit variable, east-northeast at 5. Sunny, warmer, upper 80s on Sunday. There could be a 90 in the far west Sunday, but we all expect at least a 90 with sunshine on Monday, Pam, and 90, 91, 92, Tuesday, Wednesday, into Thursday.
11: Are you serious? 91, 92?
12: Yeah.
11: Ah. That's
12: just enough over so the heat index pushes up to 105, 108, you know.
11: Oh, man.
12: Carry your water barrel and walk slowly.
11: Well, you've been to Farm Technology Days through your career. This forecast does not surprise me, but it's,
12: It sure beats a rain out.
11: Yeah.
12: I'll give it that. It beats a rain out.
11: Yes.
12: We'll have to do some extra stuff to keep cool and moving, but it beats being rained out.
11: Yeah, I agree. Mud is no fun for that show. All right, my friend, we'll catch up with you on Monday and follow up with the details. Have a good weekend.
12: Absolutely. Take care.
11: 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We got plenty more stories for you on a Friday. 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
31: As the dairy industry shifts toward high-tech solutions and global sustainability, the ideal candidate is evolving too. Joining us is Nicole Johnson. She's a talent acquisition specialist from the Urus Group, headquartered in Madison. Nicole explains to us why qualities like passion and mission alignment are becoming even more valuable than a traditional ag background. And Nicole, I want to speak right to that next generation or people who are looking to switch things up or go into the dairy industry. When we're talking to students, how valuable is their internship going to be while they're, you know, in high school or in college versus the classroom coursework? How should a young person today be planning out that type of experience that their employers are looking for?
32: I think students rise to the challenge through hands-on learning, like mock consulting sessions, farm visits, real data case studies. Those hands-on learnings, they really build confidence and practical applications beyond the classroom. So they're not just learning about theory, but they're gaining and experiencing real-world scenarios. I would also say that like internships allows you the opportunity of networking, which you don't get in the classroom setting. So networking with industry experts, professionals, and peers really deepens the learning and opens doors to career opportunities that they might not encounter in, you know, coursework alone. And those internships and immersive programs provide that real world exposure that complements academic concepts and helps to accelerate skill development in some of those areas that I talked about, like communication, teamwork, analysis.
31: Well, there's also like this mentor-mentee framework that I think is beneficial, especially for my gen.
32: Mentorship accelerates confidence and capabilities. So students grow rapidly when they're paired with accessible experts who guide them through like unfamiliar tools or situations. But then secondarily, we've heard this from our mentors. Our mentors learn from the students too. Our students bring in fresh perspectives and new ideas and often can spark innovation amongst even our seasoned consultants. So I love to see that when that happens and have it recognized both ways.
31: Thank you, Nicole. Anything else I should be asking you today about just trends that we're seeing in the industry that we didn't touch on?
32: I think data fluency is going to be a really big one we're going to hear a lot about. So focusing on tools like artificial intelligence and working faster and smarter and getting rid of some of those mundane tasks. If you embrace those type of things along with that passion and eagerness to learn, it really doesn't necessarily mean you have to come from this industry to land a role within it and find your passion for it.
1: Nicole Johnson along with us. She's a global talent acquisition specialist from the Urus Group. I'm Stephanie Hoff.
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7: So when Wisconsin farmers decide that they're going to hang on to their grain and wait for markets to improve, that impacts some of the associations and checkoff boards they rely on. If farmers hang on to those soybeans, for example, and don't sell them, then there's no checkoff dollars generated to help continue research, promotion, and education projects. That's the dilemma that the Wisconsin Soybean Marketing Board's facing right now. I'm talking about it with Matt Wagenson. He's a soybean grower himself just outside of Bear Creek, Wisconsin, in the northeast part of the state. That's just one of the stories I'm sharing with you on a finally Friday morning. Glad you're along with us. Welcome in. I am the fabulous Farm Babe Pam Yonke. This is the Midwest Farm Report on this, the 10th day of July. Can you believe it? You know, we talk about global warming and all that business, but did you know on this day back in 1913, Death Valley, USA experienced the highest temperature ever recorded on Earth? And I did a check again this morning. It looks like the record still stands. On that day in Death Valley, they reached a whopping 134 degrees Fahrenheit. I don't want to see that record broken. How about you? And on this day, 1962, an apparatus that we are using today gained a patent from the U.S. Patent Office. It was for the three-point automobile safety belt. Yep, safety belts came into existence on this day in 1962. However, obviously, it took a while for states to implement them individually and then universally later on. But it started on this day back in 1962, and now you know. Well, our Wisconsin farmers now know that they will have access to tools and technology from John Deere to help repair their equipment. Earlier this week, we found out Wisconsin was one of five states that was successful in a settlement with John Deere to force the company to basically provide them, meaning farmers or independent service providers, with reading, clearing, and resetting electronic fault codes, reprogramming of electronic components, restarting machines with emission-related shutdown, all kinds of technical tools that hopefully will help farmers and those independent technology people do repairs on their own. What do farmers have to say about that? Mark Cade is a farmer himself in Westby, Wisconsin, and he loves John Deere. His dealer just a little ways down the road, and he says he's happy to see this opportunity, but it's not something that's necessarily going to impact him. In case you've never wondered how expensive farm equipment repairs are these days, Mark starts us off there.
2: I mean, anymore when you go to get a repair bill, I'll be honest with you, if it's less than $10,000, you're probably happy. I mean, everything's computerized. And the guys that are the trained technicians that are doing it, they've done it. And they know where to look. And they can probably do it in a third of the time that it would take myself.
7: You're not buying the equipment to do the repairs on the farm. You're still hiring out.
2: Yep, I'll be hiring out either with the local John Deere dealership or with another contractor that maybe worked for them previously.
7: Have you talked to your dealer? I mean, this is not a new issue. It's a settlement, perhaps, but it's not a new issue. We've been talking about this a while.
2: Yeah, this has been in the headlines for probably 2-3 years. And no, I mean, it really hasn't came up because to this point, there's been nobody really with the technical skills in my area that could manage that. But there are some people now that maybe previously worked for John Deere and have those skill sets that maybe we'll invest in that software and give us an option. So,
7: got to ask you, you know, John Deere obviously spent time and energy hiring engineers to come up with this. They made the initial investment. Now they're being told essentially open Pandora's box and let everybody in on this. What are your thoughts on that situation, Mark? Because you said you're protecting your own dealer to keep them near you. I mean, there's that issue to be made for John Deere.
2: Yeah, John Deere had the R&D to get this stuff developed. And it's almost like your chemical business or anything with Enlist soybeans, all of them, they've got an investment they've got to recoup. So to me, time is money and my dealership's only 3 minutes away. So I'm going to continue working with them. But that option is always out there. If somebody wants to start a repair shop, good for them. Because sometimes there's a backlog at the John Deere dealership and they may not have a problem with it either.
7: You think this is going to be the beginning of a ripple effect? I mean, it's not like John Deere's the only one with this kind of situation.
2: Yeah, I think you're spot on there, Pam. I think it's going to be all the dealerships are going to have to look at this, whether it's Case IH, John Deere, whomever it is. They're going to have to figure this out. But the constant training you're going to need to keep continuing to repair this equipment, that's another thing. Besides the software costs, it's the ongoing education.
7: Yeah, important elements to keep in mind. That's Mark Cade. He's a farmer himself, Westby, Wisconsin, working with his local John Deere dealers. And as he said, he'll keep working with his local John Deere dealers, regardless of this right to repair settlement with John Deere. Again, remember that this, for the next 10 years, requires Deere to basically provide farmers and independent repair providers with the same repair resources currently available only to Deere's authorized dealers. And like Mark said, not necessarily something that impacts him. He does believe for those folks that are really located in remote areas, be it Wisconsin or elsewhere, that could be a benefit to them. Are you going to benefit from the markets on a Friday morning? Last time I looked, not really. I've got numbers next. And on the way, numbers is what it's all about right now for the Wisconsin Soybean Marketing Board. 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That means that research, education, promotional budgets that normally would have the Wisconsin Soybean Marketing Board fulfilling their requests have to take another look. We're talking about that with Matt Wagenson from Bear Creek before we wrap it up. 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
7: Whew, the time is flying right by on a finally Friday morning. Let's get you a little market update. Even though there's a lot of red ink this morning, dairy did pretty well yesterday. Barrel cheese was up 3 at 155. 40-pound block cheese was up 6 at 156.5. AA butter stood still. The August Class 3 milk that goes into cheese this morning is up 17 cents at 1705. September's up 14 cents, 1742 a hundredweight. And then, for the most part, the good news ends. Right now, September corn is down 3 to December corn down 2.5 at 449. August soybeans, they're down 6. November new crop down 7.25 at 1174. July wheat, that's currently up 12 at 611 a bushel. So there we go as far as the start to the markets. But that's a perfect example that leads to our next story. Those lower commodity prices do not inspire Wisconsin farmers to sell the hard commodity that they've worked so diligently to produce. And that has a ripple effect. When they don't sell corn or soybeans, then the boards that invest in research, education, and promotion don't have any money to work with. Matt Wagenson, one of the Wisconsin Soybean Marketing Board members, is going to share that story next. Don't forget, county fair activity continues through the weekend. Find yours at wifairs.com, wifairs.com. I'll see you Saturday at the Sauk County Fair in Baraboo. 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
7: I'll see you tomorrow at the Sauk County Fair in Baraboo. I'll be helping with their youth livestock auction next week. Sure hope we're going to catch up with you at Wisconsin Farm Technology Days. That's at No Joke Dairy, Radetzky Farm, just outside of Stratford, starting Tuesday. The whole Midwest Farm Report team will be there through the 3 days. Well, as we wrap it up on a finally Friday morning, you know, it's not always just the weather that challenges Wisconsin farmers. Commodity prices do the same. On this update from the Wisconsin Soybean Marketing Board, we take a little deeper dive on some of the challenges the Wisconsin Soybean Marketing Board is facing because of lower commodity prices. Matt Wagenson knows all about it. He is a soybean grower himself from Bear Creek, just outside of Green Bay, and he's also currently vice president of the Wisconsin Soybean Marketing Board. He tells me because of lower commodity prices, more Wisconsin farmers have held on to their soybeans. Not generating sales means not generating dollars that the Soybean Marketing Board can channel towards research, education, and promotion. And Wagenson says they're making some adjustments because of it.
0: Yeah, we've had some major cuts with the depressed prices we've had. So a lot of things, we take our budget down 40% just so we have money to keep going in the next years. We don't want to be money rich. We want to run the coffers empty because we are serving the farmers, but we also want to have something if it gets worse.
1: Right. And understand, growers, that this is a collaborative of a lot of growers from across the state with a lot of different motivations as far as what the soybean investment should look like. And it also reflects on how many soybeans are grown or sold in Wisconsin.
0: Correct. So we're like number 10 in the country for soybeans produced, but it goes on bushels, it goes on acres grown, and it goes on the price. So if we have $9 beans, that affects our bottom line. If we have $16 beans, that affects our bottom line.
1: Right. And the cost of research and education does not go down. And that is where you've got your eye trained to a large extent. Matt, tell them a little bit about all the asks that you see as a board member versus that limited fund.
0: Well, again, with the communications, international, domestic, education, research, it's a lot. And I think what Wisconsin has done a lot, we've hung our hat on research because we have such a strong team, but, and the support that they necessarily don't get from UW is what we try to fill that gap.
1: Right. And is it looking that way again? You've got to meet with other board members, but give us a little sense on where you've got your eye trained for the best investment, the best return on investment on those limited dollars.
0: Well, again, research, but also, with Washington changing their sights on RVOs and getting more biofuels moving in the country, I think is a huge opportunity for us. Maybe if we get a crush plant in Evans or somewhere, that would be great. Getting municipalities to advocate for them using biofuels and maybe getting that closer to being in the pump.
1: You know, does it ever get a little overwhelming? You've been on the boards now for more than a decade, so you have been learning right along. But does it ever get a little overwhelming? Now you've got more people asking than you did, obviously, a decade ago.
0: Yeah, I think as farmers retire and you get younger groups, you get an age of kids that want to know, why is this little $100 off my load of beans or whatever, and they start looking a little harder at what you're doing with that checkoff dollar. It's amazing how I'll be at a function in town and someone will say, hey, Waggy, what did you do with this or that? And I'm like, well, you know, go to Sean's site, go to Rodrigo's site, go see what Damon's doing. Look at NCSRP and what we're doing across the North Central region for research. It's a pretty easy sell for what Wisconsin's doing with their checkoff dollars.
1: And you do keep that priority on return on investment for Wisconsin growers, while that external investment with the North Central Regional Soybean, or even, like you said, with some of the international projects, you evaluate them all, but you really do try to hold those dollars close to an ROI right here in Wisconsin.
0: Yeah, the most exciting things I've seen in the last 2 years for us, other than research, has been what DeLong is doing in Milwaukee, is what we're trying to do in Superior, getting the Great Lakes going. Start cranking stuff out of the Great Lakes, out the St. Lawrence Seaway. We can get to Africa, we can get to the EU quicker than anybody else can through that seaway. So I really think that's a great opportunity for not only Wisconsin, but Michigan, Minnesota, Iowa. So that's exciting.
1: Yeah, and that's our geography. You're right. And again, we want to remind you, Matt Wagenson, along with us, Vice President of the Wisconsin Soybean Marketing Board, he mentioned those investments. Now, when you hear things about Port of Milwaukee, remember, they are limited. They cannot build, or they cannot invest in infrastructure. They can't invest in brick and mortar. You're the support mechanism for a lot of these things.
0: Right. So case studies and saying, this is where you're going to have an economic impact on the Wisconsin farmer. This is where it's going to benefit you. So Port of Milwaukee, we're shipping distillers and other byproducts out of there, down the Illinois River, down the Mississippi, and out. But I really think Superior, maybe even Green Bay, can be opportunities for soybeans to go out in containers, even IP soybeans. Mm-hmm. That's kind of an exciting thing. If we, other than a crush plant, that's if we can get rid of beans, other than a dairy cow, that's our opportunity.
1: Absolutely. Now, if you've ever got any questions, Matt is one of those growers, as he said, that's always fielding your questions or ready to talk to you. And there are events that come up. WISoybean.org can point some of them out. You always welcome interaction from other growers.
0: Yeah, you bet. And if you haven't been yet to the Dells in January/February for corn soy, it is a fantastic opportunity to learn. You're going to get a lot of information thrown at you. I've always thought if I brought home two things from the 15 things I learned from either a breakout session, networking with another farmer, it's just a great opportunity to talk to farmers, see what their struggles are. Some you might have on your farm, some you might not, but it's a great place to network.
7: Agreed. Matt Wagenson, he is a soybean grower himself from Bear Creek, just outside of Green Bay. He's also currently vice president of the Wisconsin Soybean Marketing Board, sharing some of the challenges they face because farmers aren't selling their soybeans, waiting for markets to improve. It's going to be a tight budget situation going into 2027 for a lot of the projects previously funded by the Wisconsin Soybean Marketing Board. Want to learn more? WISoybean.org can point you in the direction of the research already undertaken, as well as get you connected with the good folks that sit on that soybean marketing board, like Matt Wagenson. Have a great weekend, everybody. Stay cool. We'll catch up with you on Monday. Same time, same channel.
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5: While the Brewers would close out their series with a win in St. Louis as Jake Bowers hit a three-run shot, Bryce Terang added his 13th homer of the season, and Milwaukee would use a six-run third inning to beat the Cardinals 8-4, claiming 4 of 5 in their series. Here's more from manager Pat Murphy on their games against their divisional opponent, the Cardinals.
21: It's big. It's big. Every win's big. You get ahead like this, and you blow a game like this, and it's a game-changer. So you have to stay the course and critique your team. We have some ball fours that we swung at. We had 8 pull side ground balls that resulted in 7 outs. We said coming into the game we don't want to hit pull side ground balls. We did it 8 times. It was 7 of the outs and 7 of our 27. So you want to use the outs efficiently if you can. But we did do a lot of great things. So proud of our club.
5: Milwaukee won 4 games in a series against the Cardinals for the second time in franchise history, the first since 2008. They now sit 59-34 on the year, 1 series to go before the All-Star break. And the Crew will start out in Pittsburgh tonight. First pitch coming at 5:40.
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5: 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Wisconsin opens their season September 6th. And finally, the Milwaukee Bucks are back in Summer League action today in Las Vegas. They'll take on the Miami Heat. For the Wisconsin Sports Zone Network, I'm Ebo.
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Happy Friday. We made it. We're here. We have arrived. Good morning, everyone. Looking at the stream. Well, our fine affiliates out there. Let's see here. WKTY, WAQE, all the way there in Rice Lake. WOTE, Clintonville, Shawano. WMAM, Marinette, our friends. The Score, Appleton, and Oshkosh. Of course, Madison. Looking at the stream. Streaming online, twitch.tv, YouTube, Twitter, all at Ebo Says. Very easy to do. Looking at the stream, we already got some early risers. Good morning, Mike and Portage. Our guy Big Ron out in New Jersey. What's happening? Good morning, everyone. Brewers get a

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0: right, welcome back in. Sorry, I was walking around the halls accusing anyone in my sight of stealing my coffee mug. Still having fun. 608-321-1670. Thanks for waiting on hold line one. Who do we got?
1: Happy Fish Fry Friday, fellas. It's Patrick and Oshkosh.
0: Patrick and Oshkosh, my man. What's going on, Patrick?
1: Hey, I got one take on theft and one take on the Brewers.
0: Yes. We had like 2 minutes, Patrick, just FYI. Not to make you rush.
1: All right. Yep. So one on theft. When I got married, there was like 17 to 20 no-shows, but I had a bunch of my bartender buddies show up later on. They were kind of hungry, so I said to the waitstaff, hey, you know, my friend showed up late. Whoever didn't show, let them eat what they want.
0: Sure.
1: And the head waitress said, well, there is none. I'm like, what do you mean there is none? She's like, well, the waitstaff, they ate it. I'm like, I'm not paying for that as much as a tip.
2: Yeah, jeez.
0: What?
2: They ate your meals.
1: They ate my meals that I paid for that I didn't have to pay for at the end after I bitched about it, but it's ridiculous.
0: That is ridiculous.
1: And my one Brewers take quickly is with Bowers.
0: Yeah.
1: Every time this year that he's up, I keep thinking of that scene in the movie Little Big League when they're dropping the water balloon on that pitcher's head. Bowers, I knew it was you. I know it's you, buddy.
0: He's dropping water balloons on people in the stands. He's pounding one out there.
1: Yeah, he's dropping water bombs.
0: Yeah, water. There we go, Patrick. The waitstaff ate all your food.
1: Just ridiculous.
0: Patrick, you're the man. Have a great weekend, brother. We love you, all right?
1: You too, guys.
2: Waitstaff. Told him to hand him my stuff.
0: Hey, where's the leftovers? Like, there are none.
2: There are none. Well, not everybody came. These guys came late.
0: We'll come right back soon.
3: 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WOZN Madison. The Zone. 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
0: While the Brewers would close out their series with a win in St. Louis as Jake Bowers hit a 3-run shot, Bryce Terang added his 13th homer of the season, and Milwaukee would use a 6-run third inning to beat the Cardinals 8-4, claiming 4 of 5 in their series. Here's more from manager Pat Murphy on their games against their divisional opponent, the Cardinals.
4: It's big. It's big. Every win's big. You get ahead like this, and you blow a game like this, and it's a game changer. So you have to stay the course and critique your team. We have some ball fours that we swung at. We had 8 pull side ground balls that resulted in 7 outs. We said coming into the game we don't want to hit pull side ground balls. We did it 8 times. It was 7 of the outs and 7 of our 27. So you want to use the outs efficiently if you can. But we did do a lot of great things. So proud of our club.
0: Milwaukee won 4 games in a series against the Cardinals for the second time in franchise history, the first since 2008. They now sit 59-34 on the year, 1 series to go before the All-Star break. And the Crew will start out in Pittsburgh tonight. First pitch coming at 5:40.
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0: Wisconsin unveiled their alternate uniforms yesterday for their season opener against Notre Dame at Lambeau Field. They're all red, including the helmets, with chrome accents for the numbers, stripes, and a motion W on the helmet. Wisconsin opens their season September 6th. And finally, the Milwaukee Bucks are back in Summer League action today in Las Vegas. They'll take on the Miami Heat. For the Wisconsin Sports Zone Network, I'm Ebo.
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0: We'll be right back. Happy Friday. Freaky Friday. In Effit Friday.
6: Real freaking naughty.
0: Yesterday, we did have some breaking news. Now, in this time of sports, you have one series left before it's the All-Star break. Brewers will take on the Pirates starting tonight. And RJ, it was a little bizarre with the series. You said yesterday, like, hey, what time is the Brewers game? I'm like 6:45 or whatever. And you're like,
6: it's a getaway day.
0: Oh, yeah, yeah. But and no.
6: Then they move to the Eastern time zone and play earlier.
0: Yeah, they play 5:40.
6: They're getting taken it up the butt by having to play this many games in a row.
0: Yes.
6: But now, like, you don't even help them out on the on the getaway day to get out early. It's a,
7: well, hopefully there's not a delay.
0: I know. And in Pittsburgh, there always is. It's always something. Get a roof, you pores.
6: Get a roof.
0: Get a roof, you pores. Mm. All right, 608-321-1670. We also were, here's what I was trying to get at. Sorry. I got sidetracked of wanting to accuse people of stealing my mug. In this time of sport, you know, the All-Star break's coming up. In the NFL, you're just hopefully players on your team don't get arrested. We got to update the bad boy list, by the way. There's been a lot of even crazy ones of people getting in trouble with Johnny Law. What's up?

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1: Oh, I'm sorry. Did I break your concentration? I didn't mean to do that.
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7: Good morning. Getting more crowded now, but so far the interstates and Beltline are fine, but pockets of congestion are starting up. Brake lights on outbound John Nolan at Broome Street and starting up inbound. No issues on East Watch or downtown yet. Other slow spots starting up include 151 South approaching the interstate, Ashton Corners, and Stoughton Road at East Buckeye and Flom. Peak traffic starts up soon, so expect congestion on the westbound Beltline. For now, other main routes are at the posted speeds. No crashes or delays. With your zone traffic, I'm Stacy Kay.
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5: Good morning. Peak traffic time now. Not as bad as it usually is, but still some congestion on the westbound Beltline between Fish Hatch and Sumala Highway. Brake lights in the construction zone on John Nolan. Otherwise, traffic really isn't that bad this morning. But you may still see brake lights on northbound Stoughton Road at East Buckeye and Flom, northbound Northport Drive at Knutson Drive, and Verona Road approaching the Beltline. Plus traffic light and construction congestion starting up downtown on Eastwash Capitol Square and campus. Other main routes at the posted speeds. No crashes or delays. With your zone traffic, I'm Stacey Kay.
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3: While the Brewers would close out their series with a win in St. Louis as Jake Bowers hit a three-run shot, Bryce Terang added his 13th homer of the season, and Milwaukee would use a six-run third inning to beat the Cardinals 8-4, claiming 4 of 5 in their series. Here's more from manager Pat Murphy on their games against their divisional opponent, the Cardinals.
4: It's big. It's big. Every win's big. You get ahead like this, and you blow a game like this, and it's a game-changer. So you have to stay the course and critique your team. We have some ball fours that we swung at. We had 8 pull side ground balls that resulted in 7 outs. We said coming into the game we don't want to hit pull side ground balls. We did it 8 times. It was 7 of the outs and 7 of our 27. So you want to use the outs efficiently if you can. But we did do a lot of great things. So proud of our club.
3: Milwaukee won 4 games in a series against the Cardinals for the second time in franchise history, the first since 2008. They now sit 59-34 on the year, 1 series to go before the All-Star break. And the Crew will start out in Pittsburgh tonight. First pitch coming at 5:40.
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3: 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Wisconsin opens their season September 6th. And finally, the Milwaukee Bucks are back in Summer League action today in Las Vegas. They'll take on the Miami Heat. For the Wisconsin Sports Zone Network, I'm Ebo.
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3: All right, let's see if I can remember how to do this. It's been a couple of Fridays.
6: Take a deep breath.
3: Scoreboards and set lists.
6: There we go.
3: Mike from Joey Song in the house. Ebo here. Mike, it's been 2 weeks. I missed you, brother.
6: Well, I took a wrong turn coming into the studio. I didn't know how to do it anymore, but we are back.
3: Well, we are so back, baby. I was on vacation for a little bit. It was nice to get away, but it's even better to be back. So.
6: Indeed.
3: I have to ask, brother, the fit you have on today is incredible. Oh, I love the look. You got the Joey Song hat.
6: Yeah.
3: You have the tie-dye Stones lick t-shirt.
6: Yeah.
3: And the cool pants to boot, too.
6: Yeah,
3: man. You are one cool MF-er.
6: Well, it's because I dress in the dark.
3: Is that what it is?
6: I just grab it, whatever's there, whatever my wife washed the night before, and that's where I go with it. So.
3: Now, Mike, I was looking on Facebook the other day, and some older pictures of you had popped up. You've had the glow up, dude.
6: Not to say
3: you look bad before, but your hair was short.
6: Yeah. Well, I was corporate. I worked at IBM my whole life.
3: Really?
6: Yeah.
3: You had short hair.
6: Short hair. Yeah.
3: You dropped some lbs.
6: Yeah. Yeah. Oh, my weights fluctuated. Yeah.
3: You look. Not to say you didn't look good before, but you look great.
6: I understand.
3: Man.
6: Thank you. Yeah. No, I had to do the short hair and the whole bit, and I did a lot of the business travel, which is not good for staying fit.
3: No.
6: You eat like you know what. Yeah. Eat airport food and room service food and.
3: That's the hardest thing is when you're traveling is the diet.
6: Oh.
3: That's impossible.
6: Because convenience versus, no, it's terrible. Well, yes, and so now that I'm home and have my time, I can take a little
3: How
6: more.
3: Long have you been growing the hair out, dude?
6: COVID.
3: I was growing my hair out during COVID in 2020.
6: And I just never went back.
3: I had it like down probably past my chin.
6: Yeah.
3: I never got it trimmed or nothing. Yep. And one day, my wife had told me to grow it out. One day she looked at me, she rolled over in bed in the morning, she goes, I can't look at you anymore.
6: Oh, and she blamed it on the hair, did she?
3: Yeah. So I guess you got it cut, but now I'm growing it out again.
6: Yeah.
3: But this time I'm trimming it along the way.
6: See, I had always told the kids I was going to be gray ponytail dad, granddad when the time came. And then once I stopped working in the corporate world, I could do it. And COVID just gave me the excuse.
0: Mm-hmm.

0: This time I'm like, sorry, I can't come.
1: Yeah.
0: COVID.
1: Yeah. Right. Oh, exactly right.
0: Yeah.
1: The permanent excuse.
0: Yeah.
1: I had a couple friends that grew beards that looked great. And then when they had to go back into the office, I'm like, dude, you look awesome.
0: Oh,
1: yeah,
0: man.
1: Yeah.
0: So, well, with that, Mike, things obviously have changed since 2020.
1: Yep.
0: One of them, a big event that happens every summer in Wisconsin, it used to be music all week.
1: Yeah.
0: Weekend, weekdays, yep. you name it.
1: 11 days of it.
0: Summerfest.
1: Yeah. Did you go at all this year?
0: I wanted to, but I unfortunately did not.
1: Yeah.
0: And shame on me.
1: Well.
0: My wife, here's the thing, and we've talked about this when we're getting older. I looked at all of the artists, and I'm like, who in the hell are these people?
1: Oh, yeah. Oh, oh yeah. That one of the two signs of aging is when you don't recognize the artist at Summerfest and have no idea who's hosting Saturday Night Live. Those are the yeah. two things when you know you've aged out is when you're going, I have no idea who this is on Saturday Night Live. Yeah, Summerfest.
0: I knew some of them, but
1: well, I was
0: the allure wasn't there for me.
1: I was talking with somebody the other day about it, and I said, you know, Summerfest actually, now they seem to have, like, themes. So you go see the same thing. Like, for example, my pals in Soul Asylum played, and then after them was the Jayhawks, and after them was the Bodines, which is great.
0: See, that's, I know that.
1: Yeah. But see, if that's great if you're into it. I remember when you would go, I was telling somebody, I saw Sonny Landreth on one stage, and then I went and saw Chicago, and then I went and saw Henny Youngman, right? You know, you had this potpourri of like, and you had all these people that was more of a not who are these, but oh my God, are they still together moments.
0: Yeah.
1: Kind of, and that's what Summerfest used to be. So again, I'm like the old man yelling at clouds. Things are changing and I don't like it, but I'm with you. It's different. It's not worse or better. It's just different than it was.
0: And I think I've, like Muse, for example, was there.
1: Yep.
0: Oh, I saw Muse in Lollapalooza 2006 or 7, whatever it was. I think I've told this before. I was stone cold sober, nothing.
1: Yeah.
0: Maybe a Mountain Dew.
1: A little caffeine.
0: And I felt like I was tripping balls watching these. It was
1: unbelievable.
0: Yeah. And Muse has a new album out. I debated on going there.
1: Yep.
0: Unfortunately, did not. Other than that, Jelly Roll was not.
1: Right. No thanks.
0: No thank you.
1: Yeah.
0: Like.
1: Yeah.
0: You couldn't pay me to go.
1: Yeah.
0: Post Malone was the week before. I saw Post Malone at Alpine Valley.
1: Yeah.
0: This is before he went country.
1: Yeah.
0: And I heard it was a good show, but it's
1: fine.
0: Yeah.
1: It's fine.
0: Ed Sheeran, I heard, is good.
1: Yeah. But
0: Cody Johnson, I have no idea who that is.
1: But see, for me, the thing was always the side stages. Again, seeing Peter Frampton at 3 p.m. on the U-Line stage. That was the
0: Did he bring the inflatable pick? Do you feel like we do?
1: I think you're conflating Pink Floyd and Peter Frampton together.
0: Oh, yeah. I thought Frampton had a big pick. I'll have to look into that, Mike.
1: All right, maybe. Yeah, I don't know everything about music. So Summerfest is not what it used to be. It's different, and that's okay, but it was more about the Tuesday afternoon at 3 seeing some band that, you know, hasn't put out an album in 40 years and has just the original drummer.
0: Mike, there was an episode in The Simpsons in 1996. Homer Palooza.
1: You're conflating reality with The Simpsons. Fair enough.
0: My reality and what I want to be reality is crossing. It was Homer Palooza where he's taking the cannonball to the gut.
1: Yeah, absolutely.
0: And Peter Frampton is doing Do You Feel Like We Do? And he's stomping on what I think is a talk box or something.
1: And well, it's inflating.
0: It's Floyd's pig. And it shoots out the pig. That's what it was. I've been confusing real life with The Simpsons.
1: Well, because Simpsons life is much better than real life, so that's fair.
0: Simpsons did it.
1: Yeah, exactly. Thank you, South Park.
0: No, you're
1: yeah,
0: right.
1: Yeah.
0: You're like, I think that's Floyd. I'm like, hang on a second here.
1: Yeah.
0: Oh, it's
1: so actually, you'd think we actually planned this, but I've got a thing that ties Summerfest with The Simpsons that happened this year.
0: Please.
1: So I did go down for one day. My friend Tracy Bonham, who's a Joey Song regular, was playing. And after her was Hank Azaria.
0: Really?
1: He's got a Springsteen cover band he does called the Easy Street Band.
0: Stop. He's singing?
1: He does a spring. He does.
0: Yeah, well, he does all the.
1: Because he can do all the voices. So he was on after Tracy. I walked by. He was in his dressing room. And he was just sitting there by himself. I went in and said, hey, you got a couple minutes? Told him about Joey's song. We talked for a little bit. He gave me some contact information, so you never know where that's going to lead. But he was super cool. He was great. We were talking, and I said to him, I said, you know, for a grown man, I say the words any hoodle more than I should. I don't know if you watched Brockmire. Did you watch Brockmire?
0: No, I have no. I know about it. I have not seen it, though. I heard it's phenomenal.
1: Oh, it's tremendous.

0: the sports announcer.
1: Sports announcer, yeah. Washed up sports announcer. And that was his phrase from that. And he looked at me and kind of like, because I'm sure most people come up and reference Simpsons or Night at the Museum or like Birdcage or that.
0: Yep.
1: And I referenced Brockmeyer. So I don't know where that's going to lead. You guys are all on this Joey song journey with me. It's all these little threads, but you never know. But I said, hey, do you want to come and sing at my thing? And he's going to think about it.
0: I never knew that Hank Azaria sang.
1: Yeah.
0: It makes sense because if you do the impressions, like, well, why not?
1: Yeah.
0: I mean, he's got a treasure trove of them.
1: Yeah. So that's my way.
0: So we're trying to get to Joey's song.
1: We're working
0: possibly,
1: it.
0: Maybe working it. Hank Azaria.
1: We're working on it. We got all these little threads. That's what people ask me, what do I spend my year doing leading up to Joey's song? This is
0: boots on the ground.
1: This is my life. And it's like trying to keep that going and juggle these balls in the air.
0: Now,
1: so,
0: when you were going to Summerfest, was this a plan that was in motion or was it just a happenstance? If it happens, it could happen?
1: I knew he was going to be there.
0: Yeah.
1: And I knew he was on with Tracy afterwards. So I was ready for it. And, you know, you never know, especially with these. I mean, Hank Azaria is playing at 5 o'clock on a Saturday. But, you know, those Simpsons guys are worth bajillions. They get bajillions of dollars for every episode.
0: Yeah.
1: So I didn't know if he was going to have handlers or tour managers.
0: No handlers.
1: Nobody. He was just in the dressing room. Maloney was on his cell phone. I waited until he was done with this call. I said, you got a second?
0: Pro move. Yeah. Wait.
1: Yeah.
0: Yeah.
1: Don't, because the last thing you want. And so I knew he was going to be there, and I certainly had it in my head. And I played the music angle, right? I did the dude, not, you know,
0: yeah,
1: come
0: not
1: and
0: the,
1: play.
0: Yeah.
1: And be, and so.
0: He'd probably appreciate that more than going the Simpsons angle or whatever, because like the music, because that's what he's there for.
1: Right.
0: And, that, you know, like that's what, you know.
1: That's his thing. So we'll see. But Summerfest is pretty amazing when you think about it, because, you know, we have. A lot of people don't know this, but before it was the Summerfest grounds, they had nuclear missiles.
0: I did not know that.
1: Yeah. So it was a Nike, not the shoe brand, but they were called a Nike Army base, and it was there, and they had Hercules missiles, which were capable of nukes, and they were there to protect them. You know, this was Red Scare time,
0: yeah,
1: and the
0: Cold
1: communists
0: War,
1: were going to come and all that other stuff. So
0: there were Red Dawn in Milwaukee.
1: And so that was to protect the Midwest infrastructure was these, and that was the Summerfest grounds. And when those were decommissioned is when then they took it over and it became Henry Mayer Park.
0: So the lakefront site housed nuclear capable.
1: Yeah.
0: And there wasn't the Nike swoosh on them? Right?
1: There was not.
0: Nike Hercules anti-aircraft missiles?
1: Phil Knight had not co-branded it yet. But it makes me worried, though, if there's where those nukes there, somebody sets off a smoke bomb and there's, you know, some hair metal band is playing something. And all of a sudden we got a mushroom cloud over Lake Michigan.
0: Well, some of those bands, I'm like, you know, it's not being serious here, but like the Jelly Roll's on. I'm like, can one of these go off?
1: Exactamundo, dude. No, I'm with you on that. It's an amazing thing, the history of that place. The other thing that a lot of people don't know is in the 80s, John Norquist, who was the mayor of Milwaukee, went to Disney about building a theme park on the Summerfest.
0: Really? Interesting.
1: Yeah, and Michael Eisner, he sent Michael Eisner a...
0: Too much snow.
1: Harley jacket, you know, and I think that's probably the last thing Michael Eisner needed.
0: Harley,
1: and Michael sent it back saying thanks, but no thanks. But
0: he sent the jacket back?
1: Yeah.
0: He did?
1: Yeah.
0: It was a gift.
1: Could you imagine Disney
0: no.
1: in Milwaukee?
0: No, I could not.
1: It would be the Simpsons thing. It would be like Duffland, right?
0: That is what they should have done. Miller Land over there or something. Right. That would be amazing.
1: Do you remember I got to go Simpsons.
0: Oh, I remember them all.
1: He does the Duff Brewery when they have the different taps and it's all coming in from a single beer.
0: Like Duff Light. Original, Duff Light, Duff Draft.
1: Yeah, Duff Raspberry.
0: Duff New.
1: It's all coming in from the same tap. But yeah, Miller missed an opportunity there, I think. But in the 80s, that was John Norquist's vision was a Disney theme park on what is now the Summerfest.
0: Well, the birth of summer, reading here, after struggling with different locations in its first few years, Summerfest served the vacant 75-acre military site in 1970 for an annual lease of just
1: $1. Yep, $1.
0: Plywood stages and gravel pathways covered in straw replaced the former Army launch pads.
1: Yeah.
0: I can't even picture it.
1: Yeah, it just think about the corn festival in Sun Prairie, and that's what...
0: Except there's no nuclear payloads on it.
1: That we know of.
0: That we know. That's really cool, man.
1: Yeah. So it's besides the, you know, the 900 hours of music every year and the 600, I mean, all those facts and the, you know, 750,000 people that come through. The history of that place is amazing. And some of the stuff, there's a George Carlin story I'll tell you after the break from that.
0: You are a pro, Mike. You are a pro's pro. I should have had my music ready. Damn.
1: That's okay. You don't have to. I can sing.
0: I got something for you when all it comes to the Summerfest grounds. All right. Yeah, look at that. These pictures are crazy. I honestly had no idea.
1: Yeah.
0: And shame on me for that.
1: It's really, truly amazing. The growth secret of that. And it is officially the largest music festival in the world.
0: And how cool is that? We have it right there in Milwaukee.
1: Right there in Milwaukee. Yep.
0: The secret military pass of the Summerfest grounds.
1: There you go, man.
0: The Nike payloads, dude.
1: Which I saw a porno called that, the Nike payloads.
0: Dude, put the headphones on. You got to hear the song. A Gap fan.
1: Oh, that's perfect.
0: Mike dropped a bomb on us, so we're going to drop a bomb in this commercial break.

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1: It's also illegal.
2: 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It's frowned upon.
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0: Back at it. Scoreboards and set lists. Mike, talking with you so easy, man. Just picking up right where we left off, you know? We say one word and off we go.
1: And usually in a direction we didn't intend.
0: That seems to be my kind of that's a me thing.
1: Yeah, well.
0: If I'm on the Bill Michaels show or if I'm on any other show, they'll have something they want to talk about, even with callers when they call in. All of a sudden, I think it's definitely because of me.
1: We're talking
0: about something completely different.
1: You should have a catchphrase. I digress is your catchphrase.
0: Do I say that a lot?
1: No, but it should be.
0: I think I do, but I digress.
1: But it should be your catchphrase. T-shirts will be made.
0: Yeah, Mike, something that, you know, we like entertaining. You like to entertain. And we were talking to Mike's like, hey, do you want to talk some Elvis? You want some Summerfest? Yeah. I'm like, Elvis is kind of evergreen. We can do a little Summerfest. Yeah. It's timely. And then you said you had a really good Summerfest story about a really cool, a great entertainer, a great comedian, someone that we both love.
1: George Carlin. He was arrested in Milwaukee. For those of a certain generation, his seven words you can't say on TV bit, classic, the greatest ever. And George would do it, and he was arrested on the Summerfest grounds for indecency or whatever the prompt. But the cops literally, they knew, you know, they knew going in that George was going to do it. They told him not to do it. And of course, it's like telling a 3-year-old, don't touch that. George, of course, did it. The cops were waiting for him off the stage. He ended his thing, and the charges were eventually dropped.
0: Yeah, this was at Summerfest.
1: At Summerfest, he was headlining. Summerfest used to have a comedy stage. I saw Henny Youngman.
0: They had
1: there.
0: A comedy stage. Was Gallagher ever there?
1: It's great because I had the raincoat confession. So,
0: well, don't sit front row to Gallagher, shall you?
1: But that was one of the places where George. I think he got multiple places, but George got busted for the seven words you can't say on TV. And he wasn't on the airwaves. He was doing it, so it was public indecency or something like that.
0: Yeah, I have the charges right here.
1: Yeah.
0: An incensed off-duty police officer, incensed, Elmer Lenz, was in the audience with his family.
1: Oh, my.
0: This is what I love about this stuff. Like, even on the I got to abide by FCC because I'm on air. If I wasn't on, then I'd probably... I got colorful language.
1: Yeah, you know, it'd be a different show.
0: I church it up a little bit here on the airwaves, but not really. There's a time and a place for the seven words.
1: Yep.
0: But no one's asked anyone to tune in.
1: Right.
0: You know, it's a free over-the-air program.
1: Absolutely.
0: You use your free will to tune in.
1: Yeah.
0: And again, I love, if you're pleasing everyone, what's the point? You're not doing it right then.
1: Right.
0: There'll be, you know, some things that some people do or don't agree with. The beautiful thing about it is you can always... If you want, just change the dial.
1: Yeah.
0: No one ever asked you to tune in. You're doing any free. You can change it. And I always laugh. Someone complained the other day about one of they alleged that Grant Bills, who is on with Bill Michaels in the show Wisco Sports Show 4-6, that he said watching a World Cup game was like sitting around and scratching my scrotum or something like that.
1: Oh goodness!
0: And it was fire and brimstone on the complaint line. I've gotten complaints about the stupidest things you could ever imagine in your entire life. I just laugh at them.
1: Right.
0: But it's like you don't have to get all hurt and upset and bothered over it. You can.
1: Well,
0: and if you want to express yourself, sure. But here's the thing. I'm glad it wasn't George Carlin. An incensed off-duty police officer was in the audience with his family, waited for Carlin to finish his routine, and was arrested for disorderly conduct and violating local obscenity laws.
1: Yep.
0: It was then dismissed, like you said.
1: But the thing with that is Carlin had already switched from the straight to the long hair. He had done the AM/FM album, which had the bit about... feces on it. Hopefully that doesn't incense anybody.
0: It doesn't. We don't care, Mike.
1: You know, so if you're going to see George Carlin at that point, it's like, you know, being upset. He had already made the switch. You knew what you were getting.
0: Yeah.
1: He had already released record albums with following. He had not released the seven words. I don't have all those facts. But it's like going and being offended by going to a, you know, a Run DMC show because they're not playing, you know, Christmas music or whatever, right? You know what I mean? It's like...
0: I like the saying, it's not an airport. You can get up and just, leave. You have... It's not an airport. You don't have to announce your departure, though.
1: Right.
0: You can just get up and it behooves everyone just to relieve yourself of the situation.
1: I have a feeling that incensed officer Elmer Schmitz or whatever.
0: Elmer Lenz.
1: See, I knew it was a Norwegian. No offense to my Norwegian friends.
0: Hey, none taken here. Yeah. As I speak for all of us Norwegians.
1: I'm going to guess that Elmer might have been virtue signaling a little bit too to try to use a common phrase on that to just show how
0: Yeah. I would love to have been in the house that night where Elmer Lenz is like, how am I supposed to explain to my family these seven words? Well, you don't have to.
1: They've never heard them before. We watch a lot of TV. How would they even know they existed?
0: Well, I had a bit. Trevor McGill for the Brewers, the closer, he wasn't doing too well. This is a while ago. And the Milwaukee Brewers fans that were in attendance that night, they booed him.
1: Yeah.
0: And I had a bit the next morning that I don't have any kids, that if I were to have a son and if he was in the stands, little Johnny, I called him. I said, what am I going to say to my little son? The analytics of baseball, like the subtle nuances of why this guy is in and here's ERA is this, his average is that. Or am I going to say, hey, you crying right now? Well, you know what's going to make you feel better? Just boo.
1: Yeah.
0: Just some. And this is Wednesday at like 7:30 in the morning. Friday night around like 10:30. And I was sleeping by the time I woke up Saturday to this novel of how I was what's wrong with the world.
1: Oh,
0: how dare I teach my pair or my son?
1: Yeah.
0: Which
1: your imaginary son.
0: It was all, you know, it was all just a stand up.
1: Who's an imaginary delinquent.
0: That I am abhorrent, that I am what's wrong with the world. Why kids are these days. This and this. I'm like, who are you?
1: Yeah.
0: Who are you? You could have just turned like I messaged back very politely.
1: Yeah.
0: I'm like, I don't have any kids.
1: Right.
0: This was a made up scenario, and it was basically a bit.
1: It was a joke. It's a bit.
0: But I said, thanks for listening. I appreciate your feedback. And that was it.
1: That's all you can do. That's all you can do. I've known people in my life that are just happiest when they're mad.
0: Oh, I know. And it's no way to live.
1: There are people that and they're ecstatic when they're mad. And when everything's going right, they have no idea what to do.
0: Well, scoreboards and set lists here. We do our music. We do our sports as well. I know Brewers fans that all they can be is upset.
1: Right.
0: So the Brewers, they won four in a row. They had seven wins over the Cardinals. Then they lose the other night.
1: Yep.
0: And then yesterday morning, it was doomsday.
1: Right.
0: It's over.
1: Right.
0: They stink. There's still 24 games above 500 at the time.
1: Yeah.
0: It's over.
1: Right.
0: I used to kind of be like that a long time ago about being a Brewers fan. And then I realized, okay, let's take a step back here. Free burgers from George Webb.
1: Yeah.
0: We got moments that, like, you know, the win streaks. We got guys coming up that are young cats that are doing really well. We got pitchers doing good things like the Miz and all this. I'm like, I'm going to enjoy the moments along the way. Life's too short to always be mad.
1: And that's you've just encapsulated sports fandom. Because you say you love baseball, and you don't love baseball. You love the thought of your team winning the championship because you're not watching the games to enjoy it, especially with the season the Brewers have had with all these ninth inning walk-offs and rallies. Those are that's why you support.
0: You were there for Miz and his performance nine innings.
1: Right. So that
0: and you're a Cubs fan.
1: Yeah, absolutely. but you're not really a sports fan. You're I'm sure there's a phrase for it. Not a bandwagon jumper, but you're not enjoying the moments because
0: you're a sadist.
1: Well, that's called being a Packer fan, but that's another thing. No, I don't get it. I really don't. And first of all, it's insane to say that it's over. You're 24 over 500. You got kids playing out of their noggin great.
0: Yeah.
1: You got a manager who, if you don't like Murph, then you don't know what you're doing.
0: It is kind of fun though to kind of like go off the deep end sometimes.
1: Well, but only
0: I do it tongue in cheek though. But
1: only if it's we should have done this and why didn't we? That stuff I don't mind. That's Monday morning quarterbacking. Yeah. But the doom and gloom and I got no time for that.
0: I know it's
1: because I'm a Cubs fan, so I live that.
0: Well, let me ask you this then, because I was getting a little flack this week for this. I had said when the Brewers lost to the Dodgers a game seven in the NLCS.
1: Mm-hmm.
0: When the game won, when Brandon Woodruff hit a home run off of Clayton Kershaw, I thought that was the moment.
1: Yep.
0: That was the sports gods telling me this is it for the Brewers. This is their year. They're going to go at least for the World Series or maybe win it. Because Brandon Woodruff hit a home run off of Clayton Kershaw. Game goes seven games, Brewers lose.
1: Yep.
0: And I said to myself, I don't think I'm ever going to see the Brewers win a World Series in my life.
1: I'm familiar with that concept.
0: And I was talking about this week. I said, I'm at peace with it because I'm going to enjoy the moments along the way. Only one team wins.
1: That's where I was going to go with this. When you realize how incredibly hard it is, pick any championship, World Cup included, to win that when you consider it. Because not only do you have to have a good team, to avoid injuries, you have to play the other teams at the right time.
0: Some luck needs to be on your side.
1: Tons. So
0: I was going to ask you, Mike, because people were coming at me. They're like, oh, the fetus attitude. I can't believe you're saying that. I'm like, No. It's not coming at a bad, negative place.
1: Yeah.
0: I would love to be wrong.
1: Right.
0: I'm just enjoying the moments along the way. As it's about the journey, not the destination, right?
1: Right.
0: I don't think the destination will ever be a World Series.
1: Right.
0: I would love to be wrong. Yeah. But you're a Cubs fan.
1: Yep.
0: Your whole life up until, what, 2016?
1: 2016.
0: You... And the Cubs Nation, it was, what, 106, whatever it was. Years yeah. of yep. the World Series. As you were growing up,
1: yep,
0: into your early adulthood, into where yep. you are now, did you ever, well, up to 2016,
1: yeah.
0: did you ever think that you'd no. see a World Series?
1: Never. I mean, I lived through 84, 89, 2001, 2007, 2008, you know, all these times when we came close. And it just didn't feel like it was going to happen. Now, there was tons of Cubs fans rationalization until we brought in the lights.
0: Steve Bartman.
1: They were tired and blah, blah. Yeah, yeah, Steve Bartman. the goat guy at the Billy Goat.
0: The goat?
1: Yeah. No. And that's when you realize. And then I will tell you this. When you do win it, like we did in 2016, you realize how much luck is in it. We had guys that had career. Anybody know where Chris Bryant is these days other than on the bench in Colorado, right? Rizzo's retired already.
0: Yep.
1: You know, so you have all of these guys that had absolutely career moments. Jake Arrieta, and 2 years later, couldn't throw a fastball. You know, so it's a matter of coming together of all of this stuff. So you never know.
0: You also needed a long weather delay.
1: And man, I wish I could tell you a story. I can't because I bowed to it.
0: Oh,
1: I go to Cubs Fantasy Camp, and Miguel Montero is one of the coaches. I work on the staff there.
0: Oh, really?
1: And cool. He tells a story about what really happened during that rain.
0: They called the government and fired up the weather machine.
1: That's exactly what it was. No, they tell the story of that rain delay and what really happened. And Cubs Camp stays at Cubs Camp, right. Unfortunately. But my point is...
0: That's a tease.
1: It is a tease.
0: There'll
1: be a pay-per-view.
0: it'll be in the book, right?
1: Yeah, that's exactly right.
0: Netflix
1: documentary. Yeah. But the point is that there's a million ways that could have gone south. They weren't supposed to win it that year. The plan was 2018 that they had, you know. So you never, what I'm saying to Brewers fans is sometimes serendipity, man. You get the right combination of people. Half of these guys may not be on the Brewers in 2 years, but you might have a ring. And it happens.
0: I like that. Sometimes serendipity, man.
1: Man, and you just ride that, like you said, ride that wave. Because if you don't, you're just going to be miserable. And there's lots of other ways to be miserable other than be a sports fan.
0: Well, there's way too many ways to be miserable. Yeah. You know, it's harder to be happy than it is to be miserable. Well, you go, don't get consumed with the news. Don't get consumed with your team now. Losing a game. Don't get, you know, the world just seems like it's out to get you. You got to rise above.
1: Wow. Karma, man.
0: Sometimes serendipity.
1: That's going to go along right with the "But I Digress" t-shirt on the back. It'll say "But Serendipity."
0: Mike, I think that was a good one back, brother. I know it was a good one back.
1: Yeah.
0: And sometimes with serendipity, I'll leave you with this. Sometimes you gotta shove somebody too. A little. Oh yeah. What are you, Mike? Sometimes you gotta shove somebody around.
1: Absolutely.
0: Mike, much love as always, man.
1: Always, Evo.
0: Scoreboards and Setlists. Awesome. We'll do it again next Friday.
1: All right.
0: Over the line. Coming back up.

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17: Are you not entertained? Are you not entertained? Is this not why you are here?
18: I'm about to go wax. I'm gonna kick somebody's ass. Why? I'll tell you. I'll let you know. About to go gladiator on him. I'm on a mission for street justice. By the way, thanks to Mike from Joey's Song. I always love doing scoreboards and set lists. I told Mike off air, I'm like, I'm on a mission. Street justice. I'm trying my hardest not to fire off a company-wide work email. I've checked every place besides one, and the one place I can't get to right now is locked, and I'm waiting for that individual to come in. Sometimes I go into his office and talk to him. Yesterday, I only take... My sister-in-law made me a coffee mug. She's a potter. Is that the correct term for that? She painted it, did everything. There's a caricature of me on it. There's a caricature of my cat Gizmo. There's an alien on it. I only use it in my office, the studio, and where the Keurig is to put hot water into it for my Rise mushroom coffee. That's the only three places I ever take my mug, my coffee mug. It's gone. It's nowhere to be found. I've looked everywhere. Rooms, studios, hallways, bathrooms. It's gone. There's only one other spot I need to look, and when the guy comes in and unlocks his office, I'm going to look. So I'm trying not to fire off company-wide emails accusing anyone and everyone of stealing my precious one-of-one handmade mug. Our guy Wisco Grebe says you should microwave your fish in the. Here we go. I went to Costco. I got a ton of whitefish cod fillets. You know what I did the other night? I made them. By happenstance today, this morning before I went to work, I'm looking in my fridge. I had some ground beef, rice, and broccoli ready to go. And I also had whitefish, cod, in another container ready to go. I weighed both options. I took the cod. In my possession, in the break room fridge, is a container of cod ready to be microwaved. I'm going to send out a company-wide email and give them an ultimatum. Either my coffee mug is returned in the next 5 minutes, or I'm microwaving my fish again in the break room. No remorse. No retreat. No surrender. I'm doing that. Thank you. I wasn't going to bring the fish today, but something in me told me to do it. I'm glad I did. That's the email I'll be sending out right after I check this other office once it gets unlocked. Trying my hardest not to lash out. Either my coffee mug's returned in the next 5 minutes. I don't want to ask any questions. I just want it returned. If not, I'm microwaving fish in the break room. And I won't feel bad at all. 608-321-1670. Other than that, how you feeling about Yelich? Pat Murphy gave him a list of eight other players that are struggling. Say, hey, what do these have in common with you? They all stink right now, and they get paid a lot of money. Okay? You got new uniforms out for Wisconsin. Let's see. Colton Joseph said he liked them. Sorry, Jay-Z. Here you go. Colton Joseph.
19: I think they're super cool. Yeah, the little jersey reveal that they did for us was awesome. You know, we opened up the jerseys, surprised all of us. Then we revealed them to the team yesterday. So that was super cool to see everyone's reactions. You know, on our Instagram page, you can see, like, they did, like, 1 through 15 best reactions. So I think it was really cool to see that. And I think the chrome on the red is super nice touch. And can't wait to play in them on September 6th.
18: Super cool, man. 608-321-1670. Line 1, good morning.
20: Bumblebee Tuna.
18: AC in Partyville. Excuse me, your balls are showing.
20: You're welcome for that.
18: Peanuts.
20: Man, this whole Yelich thing, I kind of get emotional and think of the song by Vince Gill, I Still Believe in You. And I was hoping RJ could sing it for me because he can hit those high notes and the Michael McDonald voice. But he's tried calling in earlier, but that's
18: all right. RJ's in the nerdery now. He's pushing papers.
20: The funny thing is that list of players that Murph gave Yelich, there's one in there named Corey Seager. Mm-hmm. And I went to grade school, and in eighth grade, there was a girl with that name gave me my first Lewinsky in eighth grade. I couldn't believe it. Every time you say his name,
18: you get a little tingle. Thinking, you get a little spark in you.
20: Yeah. Well, then I start thinking, was that a dude? Was this the Icorn Finkel or Fickle thing again? Oh man, keep laughing.
18: Hey,
20: I'm not kidding, man. I can picture it like it happened yesterday.
18: I'm so glad you've been calling in more, man. This is too funny.
20: Yeah. Hey, and what's that position at the UW club you were saying?
18: Would you like to apply, AC?
20: I don't want to take a pay cut.
18: It's the executive director of the W Club.
20: Well, what about Zach Wildprin? Wouldn't he be a good fit?
18: He's not much of a people, like, go out there and be a people person.
20: Oh, okay. He has such good UW connections. I thought he'd be a good one, but
18: yeah. He's not much of a people person.
20: That's all right. Yeah. We can't all be.
18: You got to wear. Like I wore him. I thought he hated me for like 4 years. You just got to wear him down, and then eventually he accepts you.
20: Yeah. Just box him into the corner.
18: Yeah.
20: Unfortunately, I got a stupid meeting at 9 o'clock, so I'm going to miss the last hour. And I got a feeling it's going to be a doozy. But shout out to you and Mike for scoreboards and set lists. I just absolutely love it.
18: Mike's the man.
20: He's cool as heck.
18: He's good stuff.
20: And then on the way out, everybody's talking about Garrett Mitchell and a lot of guys that are doing well, but nobody's talking about Contreras. I mean, he is leading the team in average right now. I mean, he's not getting any love. I don't get it.
18: Well, we'll give him some love coming up, AC, okay?
20: Alrighty, who's pitching tonight?
18: Who's on first?
20: I was hoping it was my little hairy scrotum, but...
18: Here, give me 1 second. It is, because I don't remember off the top of my head. It is your hairy scrotum. He's on there.
20: All right.
18: Yep, scratch that itch, baby. Day. AC, we love you. Have a great weekend.
20: To a stupid meeting.
18: See you
20: Rock
18: later.
20: Out with your sock out.
18: See you, buddy. Much love. Line 2, good morning.
21: Hey, good morning.
18: Mickey. Hey, Mickey, what's going on? What's happening?
21: Played my first softball match yesterday of the season. That was fun.
18: How'd you do?
21: Yep, I already did. I already got in the Beer League Sports Center highlight reel.
18: Really? Would you take a pitch to the head or something? What happened?
21: Oh, no, I hit batting lefty this season. I hit a line drive right at first base. It bounced off over the top of the first baseman, who was like 6'4".
18: Nice. You're going Jackson Cheerio on him, batting left-handed now?
21: I was always ambidextrous.
18: Oh.
21: I'm a switch hitter, yes.
18: Wow. You do it all, don't you?
21: Yeah, but I'm committed to swinging left this season.
18: Okay, did that just come naturally, or did, like, when you were a child, your dad forced you to do everything twice as good both ways?
21: I think a bit of it is natural. I tended to be lefty, and then in school, they're like, you can't write left-handed. You need to do everything right-handed. Like when I was a kid, too, they're like, no, why are you writing left-handed?
18: Well, what's wrong with this kid?
21: Right. Yeah. I can't throw left-handed anymore because it hurts too much, too many injuries. But so I bat left, hit right. I mean, I bat left, throw right.
18: Sure, I'm right-handed but left-footed. How about that?
21: Right-handed but left-footed. Oh, that's awkward.
18: What'd you say, Brock? What's Brock saying?
21: He's just laughing. Oh. He's very good here. Yeah. Sorry. Well, it's beer league stuff.
0: I cracked myself up. Fun. Sorry. I'm right-handed, but left-footed.
21: Should be funny when you run. Do you just go in a circle?
0: You should see me dance. Mickey, where's my mug? Where's my coffee mug?
21: At first I thought it was the titty mug, but
0: no, I still have the titty mug. Thank God. I have the titty mug. I got scolded for having it.
21: Scolded for having a titty
0: in the studio. Okay, look. In the studio. I'm like, who doesn't love boobies? You know?
21: I get so mad about that. Like, set the boob free.
0: It's just
21: I
0: a
21: have
0: mug.
21: To watch the tarps off thing that went from college football to all the Major League Baseball games right now. They show all these prepubescent boys, and I have to watch them on my screen. God forbid if one girl went up there and took her shirt off, that would be the end of it.
0: I'm going to start doing the show with my shirt off. You just inspired me.
21: Yeah, I mean, I am not into voyeurism, or I'm not into taking my own shirt off at stadiums.
0: Oh, at stadiums. But, sorry to hear that, Brock. At stadiums. Okay.
21: At stadiums. Sorry, my child is in the room, too. She's not even two. She don't care. She needs to understand what feminism is, the right to be able to do it without, you know, you wanting to do it yourself.
0: Yeah. Right. Brock.
21: This is his friend's life. You know, he has to live with his friends every day. True love.
0: See, my wife we've covered this earlier this week. I start ranting about stuff you should hear me at my house. I'm ranting and just yelling into the abyss. And eventually Jen's like, are you done? Can you just shut up? Are you done? I'm done.
21: I think Brock's very pro free the nipples, so he lets me go off on those rants.
0: Same. Jen's always like, hey, can we get a house in the country so I could walk around naked? I'm like, yes. But can we get some of... It's expensive, though. Moving in the country is not, you know, it's not cheap.
21: Oh, geez.
0: What are we talking about?
21: Baseball.
0: Baseball.
21: Baseball.
0: Yeah, baseball.
21: Yes.
0: Yeah.
21: Baseball.
0: Baseball.
21: I was watching the Brewers yesterday. It's fun. I watch it in the big inning format, so you get four baseball games at the same time. But all the good guys won yesterday. Cubs lost, Pirates lost, Braves beat the Pirates, Cards lost. It's a good day for baseball.
0: It's a great day. Mickey, what happened to your Braves, by the way? They were, like, anointed, like the ones that maybe could just hang with the Dodgers. Now the Brewers are above them. What's going on?
21: I mean, they're playing like they should have played when the season started. It's just that everybody else sucked when the season started, so they did better. And they were playing the American League a lot, I think. Now it's all the National League, and they've come back to reality. Yeah, but look, Acuna's not playing. Have you seen our pitching rotation? Yeah. It's like Chris Sale and everybody else, you know?
0: Yeah.
21: So half the time I'm looking at the screen going, now who's this guy?
0: Well, I think if I remember correctly, you guys had Rowdy Tellez for a second too, right?
21: Yeah, he played first base.
0: Yeah, that's when you know things are getting a little tough. When Rowdy Tellez now is on your team, that's tough.
21: Yeah, I mean, we had two games where we almost came back and won it in the ninth against the Mets, who suck. So
0: they do suck.
21: I think the boys need a break. Yeah. All-Star break coming up. They need a little time. Austin Riley is hitting like 200. You know, no one's doing anything. Matt Olson's keeping the ship all right, and all the Albies. But that's what's going on.
0: Oh, Rowdy Tellez got re-signed in the minor league deal. There you go, Mickey. I gotta squeeze this break in.
21: Yeah.
0: Hey. Yeah.
21: Just gonna say, there's a weird thing that the Brewers hitters are doing. I'll talk about it next time.
0: There's the tease. The tease. Mickey, we love you. Treasure treat. Brock, you're a treasure and a treat too. You too, Pipsqueak. See you, Mickey. All right. We gotta take a break. Phone calls. Hang on. We'll be right back.

0: want to make an omelet, you got to break some eggs.
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I can't wait for after 9 o'clock. I cherish all my time, but two heavy hitters. One, the reigning caller of the year. The other, first time, long time, a WEAC Hall of Famer. The coaching circles around everyone else. WKTY, we love you guys. We'll see you tomorrow, Monday, excuse me. Everyone else will continue on. And we might, there might be a special guest who's a boxer at 9:30. More will be revealed. Stick around. 2 minute sports flash. That's it. Back at it. Open back up.

0: We've got Wisconsin sports covered. 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The Zone. 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
1: While the Brewers would close out their series with a win in St. Louis as Jake Bowers hit a three-run shot, Bryce Terang added his 13th homer of the season, and Milwaukee would use a six-run third inning to beat the Cardinals 8-4, claiming 4 of 5 in their series. Here's more from manager Pat Murphy on their games against their divisional opponent, the Cardinals.
2: It's big. It's big. Every win's big. You get ahead like this, and you blow a game like this, and it's a game-changer. So you have to stay the course and critique your team. We have some ball fours that we swung at. We had 8 pull side ground balls that resulted in 7 outs. We said coming into the game we don't want to hit pull side ground balls. We did it 8 times. It was 7 of the outs and 7 of our 27. So you want to use the outs efficiently if you can. But we did do a lot of great things. So proud of our club.
1: Milwaukee won 4 games in a series against the Cardinals for the second time in franchise history, the first since 2008. They now sit 59-34 on the year, 1 series to go before the All-Star break. And the Crew will start out in Pittsburgh tonight. First pitch coming at 5:40.
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1: 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Wisconsin opens their season September 6th. And finally, the Milwaukee Bucks are back in summer league action today in Las Vegas. They'll take on the Miami Heat. 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
4: You gotta fight!
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1: All right, one more hour of this thing. TGIF. Freaky Friday and Epic Friday. Where the hell is my coffee mug Friday? Street justice gonna be delivered. Again, I'm giving an ultimatum out there. I brought fish with me to work today. If my coffee mug's not returned by the time frame that I give once I send out the company-wide email, I will be microwaving my fish in the break room. And I wasn't gonna feel any remorse to begin with. But it will happen. D-Day, Fish Day coming if it's not returned. 608-321-1670, two juggernauts on the line. A Hall of Famer, Bob Knight, Vince Lombardi, Coach Freed. What's up, brother?
5: What's up, Ebo? First time caller, long time listener, as you mentioned.
1: What do I owe the pleasure? What do I owe the pleasure, Coach?
5: Great. First of all, I think you should totally microwave that fish. You're in the Bill Michaels show, let Grant have it, because kind of have some suspicion he's behind this.
1: Okay, this coffee mug, it's either in the studio, where Grant Bill shares this workspace here in the studio, in my office, which Grant Bill's from time to time uses, or the Keurig,
5: who knows
1: which Grant Bill
5: what
1: uses.
5: Goes on from 4 to 6?
1: No, I'm not here. I have no idea.
5: Exactly.
1: I don't know. I'll give you this. What happens from 2 to 6? Because I'm gone before 2 o'clock.
5: Yeah.
1: I don't know.
5: I think he's behind it. Microwave that fish, Ebo. Do it.
1: I'm going to. I have a feeling it's going to happen, dude. D-Day's coming.
5: Hey, I was driving home last night. I was going down 43 South, getting onto 94, and I'm looking over two of my favorite places, Pottawatomie and American Family Field. This kind of got me thinking. Mm. Brewers win total is 85.5 to start the year. Easy lock. And I'm reflecting how every year at the end of the Brewers season, you always think there's no way next season's going to be better. And every single year, it always is. Really makes you appreciate those moments. And
1: it really
5: want to see that World Series before I die, but got to enjoy the ride along the way.
1: Thank you.
5: Got me thinking that.
1: Thank you, Coach Fried. Listen, and when I say that I don't think the Brewers are going to win the World Series, that's me being at peace with it. It's not from a negative light. It's about the journey, not the destination, right?
5: The better the seasons are.
1: Yeah, when you drive by, you know, Pottawatomie or American Family Field, isn't it, when you're in your journey back home, isn't it a beautiful sight? And then when you get home, you're like, oh, I'm so glad I got to experience that. You know, it's like Disney. Yeah. Yes. It's like the Brewers wins along the way. I'm so glad I got free George Webb burgers. I'm so glad I got to see Jackson Chirio bat left-handed. I'm so glad I got to see Brandon Sproat, scratch his itch, his Sprotum. You know, the Miz. I'm so glad he can pull holographic Charizards. It's awesome along the way.
5: Journey. Mm-hmm. Hey, real quick. I do like these new Badger uniforms. I kind of would rather them not wear them against Notre Dame in a historic venue.

0: journey. Would you, you know, would you hype him up for these jerseys if you were the Luke Fickell?
1: I would.
0: Yeah.
1: I would. I saw the player reaction. They all loved him. It's like what Deion said. Look good, feel good, play good.
0: Coach.
1: It's going to be special.
0: Coach, you talk good too, brother. Thanks for calling in. It was a pleasure. Don't be a stranger.
1: It was a pleasure. Pleasure's all mine, Ebo.
0: All right, much love, brother. And I'll let you know what happens with that fish. See you, buddy.
1: All right. I can't wait.
0: See you, man. Coach Freed. Vagabond John. Good morning.
2: Good morning, Ebo.
0: How are you?
2: I'm good, man. I'm spending my morning looking at job qualifications for the executive director of the W Club.
0: Now, I don't know if you heard earlier, we were talking about this around 7:30. Corey and Marshall called in and said this would be a perfect job for you. And we started going down the details of it. I don't know. This lines up pretty well for you.
2: I'm glad I was top of mind. One of the key required qualifications is the ability to develop subject matter expertise. Are there any subjects on which you would, you know, do I just put my Joe Barry theory, in there and say there's no one else in the world probably that can speak to this subject like me?
0: I think what you lead with, let's say you do get an interview, Vagabond John, I think you lead with a Joe Barry PowerPoint presentation. Matt, you probably don't need a PowerPoint presentation. You've got the gift of gab. You lead with the Joe Barry fan club and how he was better than Jeff Hafley. I guarantee they'll offer you the job halfway through, like, you're hired, dude. You're hired.
2: And I know there's a lot of key people in and around the organization that was involved in the great transition of Wisconsin football. And so I can dive deep, and I don't even need to, you know, mention Daddy Crist's name or his kids, right? I can just go straight into the nuances of why Jim Leonard actually sucked ass at Wisconsin. And I can just go in and be like, nobody else can speak to the nuances.
0: Wow.
2: Of why Jim Leonard was actually bad.
0: That's a bold move for applying. That's a bold move, Vagabond John, for applying for a job and then slinging mud on one of the greatest Wisconsinites, Badger, ever. That's bold.
2: Well, you got to remember, this isn't a smoke-filled back room, and the people I'll be interviewing with are the exact same people, I imagine. Some of them, you know, in terms of those donors, are the people who decided to not hire Jim Leonard. So,
0: true.
2: Ebo, I think I'm going to be in friendly territory. You've got to be able to speak their language. You know what I mean? Like, they understand that Jim Leonard was tasked with handling Brian Ferentz's offense at Iowa and performed at a very high level. But his opposition was straight booty. Any big moment, anytime he played a real team, Wisconsin gave up 50 points. I mean, they gave up 28 points to Iowa State in the first quarter. Like this, you know. But hey, he could stop Iowa's backup quarterbacks like nobody else.
0: Hey, you know what they say? Fortune favors the bold, Vagabond John.
2: I will say, I don't know, though. We'd have to negotiate salary. I can't, you know. I'm not going to pull an Mbappe here. We have to figure that out. That's kind of like the general manager of the Quick Trip of Madison makes $130K a year.
0: You think so?
2: Easily. The general manager of the Buc-ee's makes $175K a year. Buc-ee's in, I think it was somewhere in Indiana. I was looking this up for our C-Store publication. But, like, $130,000 is a lot of money in 2010.
0: No, we're talking about a store leader or a general, because I just Googled it. A Quick Trip general manager called a store leader in Madison earns between 57 to 85. This is what it says right here.
2: No, it would be the regional.
0: Oh, the regional manager.
2: Like, the one But, you know, look up Buc-ee's, by the way. Look up Buc-ee's regional manager, and they pay big money. And I'm like, this is the guy that's or gal, right, that's going to be in charge of leading the W Club in all things, like, alumni relations.
0: Well, the guy that was there before, I think he was there for, like, 6 months. Now he's leading, like, cross-country and track and field. So I wonder, I wonder what that makes. Wisconsin. Let me look that up.
2: You can find that. Hey, that's public. Let me figure that out.
0: Well, you know, maybe you could do something on the side too. You know, hey, what do you do? I work for the W Club, and I also on the weekends do DoorDash.
2: Yeah, I work at this place called the Dripless Social on the weekends to supplement. You know, that's where I rub elbows with, you know, the notable Mount Horeb and Paoli patrons. That would be, if I moved back to Madison, that would be in a heartbeat. Like, just, you know.
0: Dude, I told, well, I was going to tell Secondhand Smoke John, like, once

0: the inevitable happens, I'll come sling some martinis, dude, and you make bank them.
1: Oh, it's a great spot. You can't ask for a better boss. Hey, I'll say this. If you are a family in the Madison area, is $130,000 enough to buy like a decent house?
0: No, I got an email about this not too long ago. I'd have to go find the email again. Average. I'm looking up a lot of things here. Where's the research department?
1: Average. Yeah, sorry. Making you work.
0: And that's fine. Someone's got it once in a while. Yeah, I got an email over this. And I was like, okay, to afford a typical home in Madison, you need a salary of roughly $104,500. This assumes a medium home price of about $400,000 to $575,000 and standard 20% down. In contrast, Madison's medium household income is much lower, around $78,000. I'm so glad I got my house in 2015.
1: As a Wisconsin fan, right, and for the fans listening, I am pleading for Sean Eichhorst to make the director, you know, the executive president or whatever they're calling this guy, right, or gal. They need to pay this person $500,000. They need to pay this person like a CEO if they want a serious operation like Texas. I'm actually curious. I'm going to Google it probably after I hang up. I'm going to look up the same position and how much they're paid at Texas where this guy came from, right? Because there's no way you can pay somebody to lead all things in, you know, alumni and donor relations and then pay them, you know, barely enough to buy a medium household in Madison. Like, that doesn't make any sense. You're going to ask this guy to go on private jets to, you know, Dubai with, you know, millionaires from Wisconsin and, you know.
0: Oh, hey, come on here. The director of alumni relations salary in Texas is $76,000 to $98,000 per year. Location and size change this pay. For example, salaries average $146,000 in Houston, while state universities might pay $62,000 to $97,000. That's what I got in a quick Googling.
1: Yeah, that's AI tripping you up there.
0: Yeah. Here's this though. The director of cross country and track and field. So the guy who was first with the alumni relations and W Club, who's now director of cross country and track and field, their salary is $230,000, almost $231,000.
1: Mm. So that guy got a 85% pay bump by just going to work for cross country
0: and track and field.
1: And track and field. They don't even have an indoor track and field anymore, right?
0: That's I think they ship them off to, like, Oshkosh or something.
1: Yeah, or Wanakee, or somewhere, Lake Mills, somewhere in a warehouse.
0: Stoughton or something.
1: Well, interesting. Yeah, I started looking into this role, you know, and my wife quickly said, there's no way they're going to hire the real red shit and the things that you've said ever for anything at the university. So... she said, you're going to have to do some deep scrubbing of your personal sins before ever looking
0: to
1: work
0: name's
1: for
0: this. Well, your actual name's not attached to it, is it?
1: What? People think it's a burner account. It's not a burner account if 700 people know exactly who you are. It's not a burner account when Mike and Portage can find your record, you know.
0: Well, he can find anyone. Mike and Portage is like his own PI. It's crazy the stuff he can find. I don't know how.
1: By the way, if you need a PI, there is nobody else. If the W Club is hiring PIs, there is nobody else. You know, Desert Island, who's going to be the PI of the Desert Island for
0: Mike and Portage.
1: Over the line listeners?
0: Mike and Portage. Yeah, you'll be on a desert island with no internet, no nothing, and Mike can find out the dirt on the seagull that's sitting there. You know, it's crazy.
1: You need somebody that in your life.
0: Yeah. Yes.
1: Eva, I did want to call in for the set list and scoreboards. Mm-hmm. We played the Makeouts, new band, played at the 331 Club in downtown Minneapolis last night. Really? First live show for me in like a year and a half.
0: Yeah.
1: And it was popping off a little bit. So I think we found ourselves a nice little exciting new band to play.
0: I love it.
1: I don't know if we're going to get contacted for, you know, the big show in January.
0: But
1: we'll throw her name out there.
0: Fingers crossed. Vagabond, I love that. And I know, how about this? Because the All-Star break's coming up next week. What we'll do is that airplane topic that you had, we'll save it for next week. That's a great All-Star break topic when nothing's happening.
1: Yeah, Mount Rushmore of worst things that can happen on an airplane to you. And yes. I think like we can mix that in there with a couple others. So.
0: Don't let me forget, all right? Don't let me forget that. I know you know.
1: All right, all right, we'll brother. Do.
0: Much love.
1: Ebo, have a good weekend.
0: And if you need a reference, put me down for the director of alumni and the W Club, okay? I would love to give you a good reference.
1: Yeah, I might have
0: I gave one to Austin. He got a job, you know?
1: There you go. I'm going to have to ask Uncle AI to create a cover letter for me to come out with.
0: Thank you, man.
1: Oh, look at this. Yep. They do prefer if you can operate on the web browser Firefox. So that's an interesting nuance to think about. But we got to ponder that over the weekend.
0: Ponder away. Alrighty, we love you, buddy. Have a good weekend.
1: Later.
0: And bring us home, line three.
2: Good morning. Hey. Big Harbor calling.
0: Tom, what's up, man? What's going on?
2: Well, I tell you, VBJ is hard to follow.
0: You always seem to follow Vagabond John. You know, that always seems.
2: Yeah, what's up with that?
0: I don't know.
2: I love him though. He's great.
0: And we love you, Tom. How you been?
2: I've been okay. I had a heart checkup yesterday, and everything is good. He said, "Just keep doing what you're doing."
0: Love it. You must not stress out too much then over the Wisconsin sports. You must be pretty even keeled then.
2: No, I'm not. I'm not into all that research like VBJ is there, but you know. It's interesting to hear, though, all that stuff. Boy.
0: It's like, does he have a job? I know he's got a job, but man, does he got a lot of time on his free time? We love it.
2: He must, which is good, I guess. Yeah. Brewers are playing well. That's good.
0: That's great.
2: I like the obvious stuff.
0: Yeah, same. It's same. There's too much. There's way too much analytics involved in baseball. At the end of the day, can you hit the ball? Can you catch the ball? That's all I really care about.
2: Yeah, exactly.
0: Yeah.
2: I see Miz and the Skeens are going to pair up on Sunday afternoon. That should be
0: Miz has always gotten the best of Skeens, too. It's been nice.
2: Yeah, yeah. Other than that, not too much, I guess. I got to go home now. I got done cutting grass.
0: How's the golf course up there?
2: It's really good, actually.
0: Good.
2: We had some issues with our water system for a while. We pump it right out of Lake Michigan for Drew from wherever he's from. He told me to go jump into there.
0: He's the Mississippi. He's Mississippi Drew. He's by the river.
2: Yeah. Okay. Well, that's fine.
0: You can tell him to jump
2: anyway,
0: in.
2: Yeah, it's coming good.
0: Hopefully, the undertow gets him right.
2: Yeah. I see the water every day here, so I don't.
0: Well, has Mark Murphy been around? Deal. Has Mark Murphy been around? I saw that he's going to be inducted into the Wisconsin Sports Hall of Fame. Has he been around?
2: Not in the last 3 weeks. I haven't seen him. No, he golfed in our league a couple nights. He's not on my team, but...
0: Is he good at golf?
2: He's okay. You know, he's pretty beat up like a lot of those old football players are. A lot of limping and bending over and hunched over a little bit. But,
0: yeah. Well, good.
2: Yeah, he hits the ball good, yeah. So, yeah.
0: Okay. Well, you enjoy your weekend,
2: Doing
0: Tom.
2: Good.
0: You enjoy your weekend, man. It was nice hearing from you. Don't be a stranger, okay?
2: Yeah, I got to say hey to one of my number 17 buddies. We have in our baseball league, we had... bunch of number 17s that kind of had a little thing going, but yeah. I ran into one at a golf course last night and says he listens to all the time. So.
0: Oh, great. Well, does he got a name or a nickname or anything?
2: James 17.
0: James 17. I appreciate James 17. Thanks, James 17 for listening. We love you.
2: Okay.
0: And Tom, we love you, man. Have a great weekend. All right.
2: Alrighty. You too, bud.
0: Hey, brother. Much love. All right. This is, Grant Bills, good morning.
3: Good morning. What have I walked into here?
0: I'm not lashing out at you. I'm just lashing out at people in general that work here right now.
3: That's fine.
0: Yesterday, you saw me with it, my coffee mug. It's got myself painted on it, the cat, there's an alien on it.
3: What color is it?
0: It's like a brownish tan.
3: Is it the one that's always sitting right there?
0: Yeah.
3: Okay,
0: You saw me with it yesterday, I was drinking from it.
3: Yeah.
0: I can't find it anywhere. I keep it in three places. The studio, my office, or by the Keurig when I'm refilling. I don't keep it by the Keurig, but that's where it normally is, when I'm refilling.
3: Sometimes you park it there temporarily.
0: I've looked... Starting at 5:30 this morning, actually at 4:45, then at 5:30, then almost every commercial break, I've been walking around everywhere trying to find... It's nowhere to be found. I'm just curious. Do you know where it happens to be?
3: I don't. But now I want to start looking around.
0: Well, Grant, I also You remember the other day I told you I made a bunch of fish?
4: Yeah. Oh, I saw that. You're still, oh my God.
0: So this morning, before I left for work, in my fridge, I meal prep. So in my fridge, I had ground beef, rice, and broccoli. I've eaten that the past 3 days for lunch.
4: Mm-hmm.
0: The other one next to it was a beautiful cod, a beautiful piece of whitefish with butter and lemon. Oh, it's so good.
4: Yep.
0: And something in me said, grab the fish. And I thought, I'll just probably eat it cold. I don't want to, you know, I want to be, I'll try to be better at being, instead of asserting my dominance, as opposed to just, you know, bringing people together
4: Not that your coworkers deserve that, apparently, because someone stole your mug.
0: So what I'm going to do here is, and you swear you don't know anything.
4: I don't know anything.
0: So I'm going to go stick. I thought maybe the last place I'm going to look was an office that was locked. It is now unlocked, so I'm going to check during commercial break. What I'm going to do is, if it's not there, I'm going to send a company-wide email, and I'm going to say, hey, here's the mug. It's missing. If I don't get the mug back in my possession, you don't even have to say anything. You can just set it down in my office. I don't even have to be in there. If I don't get it by set time, I will be microwaving fish in the break room.
4: I'll blow up a hospital.
0: Do I look like a man with a plan? I'm going to send a company-wide email and say, if you don't return my mug or tell me what happened to it, I will be microwaving fish.
4: Here's the one. This is a great scheme. Here's the one. Here's why you lack a little leverage in this situation.
0: Okay.
4: Is it Friday? What are there, like three people here? There's like three.
0: I'm not opposed to going back to Costco and buying two gigantic pieces of cod.
4: It might
0: and
4: need
0: doing it again on Monday.
4: It might need to wrap around to Monday for full effect. There's like, I don't know, two, three people downstairs. You know, they send a couple emails. I'm going to sales lunch. I'm going to a sales lunch. Probably won't be back after.
0: So, Grant, I'm just warning you right now. You are now what is called potentially collateral damage in this scenario.
4: No, I accept it because you know that I, like you, share a certain disdain's a wrong word, a certain suspicion, and just for the rest of the building.
0: I just don't know. Where's the mug? The last I had it was in my office. I was sipping from it because they had a free pot of JJO's coffee in the break room. So the only thing I did different out of the norm yesterday was go to the break room, fill it with that coffee, and then take it back here in my office. That's it.
4: I grabbed a random mug because I couldn't find mine. I've since found it. The cupboard under the sink is like a red Dunkin' mug. Yeah. And there were a couple under there. Maybe I'll peek. I'm making a bagel right now. Very exciting. Maybe I'll peek under there when I go back in.
0: It's funny because I took a picture of my mug yesterday and sent it to the worst Brewers fan. He told me about the free pot of coffee. And saying thanks, I showed him sent him a picture of me holding my mug by the pot. This is what so I have a picture of the mug from yesterday.
4: It's a cool mug.
0: Well, my sister-in-law, she made it for me. She has a potter wheel. She makes pottery.
4: Oh, really?
0: So she made it, and then she painted all the cool stuff in it.
4: Glazed it and kilned, fired it.
0: In her own kiln. And gave it to me for my birthday.
4: These animals in this building.
0: And on the other side's a green alien. So it's a caricature of me on a mic, my cat Gizmo.
4: Gizmo. I saw he was stretched out the other night.
0: Oh, yeah. And the other side is a green alien. So the ultimatum's coming after I hit break here.
4: I'd support you in this offensive,
0: okay,
4: by the way.
0: I wanted to first ask if you knew and then
4: not
0: warn you, but put you privy to the information.
4: I'll peek because I gotta go make my bagel.
0: I feel like Paul Revere right now. The fish is coming. The fish is coming.
4: I feel like the Joker. For every day that my mug isn't returned, I'll blow up a hospital. I'll microwave fish. I think what you should do is go downstairs and microwave fish, too. Blast the building if this is what you're going to do. I'll support you.
0: Thank you.
4: You know who else would support you, too? This goes without saying. Bill will have your back in this.
0: I'd hope all my coworkers have my back in this. Well, the ones on the zone, anyways.
4: Yes.
0: This is me microwaving fish. Do I look like a man with a plan? I just do. Oh, we got the boxers in. Oh, baby. All right, Grant, will you want to take a punch?
4: It's about sending a message. I definitely don't want to get punched if that's what you're asking.
0: Well, there's a boxer in here. Here's what we're going to do. I'm going to go accuse a bunch of people. I now have a boxer in studio who... This is lining up perfectly. Grant, thank you.
4: Thank you for including me. I'm going to go look for your mug.
0: We'll come right back.
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0: This is awesome right here. This is great. Saturday, July 25th, boxing, bands, and beer outside the Oregon Ice Arena. We got Ben in the house. Ben, good morning.
1: Hello.
0: And we have one of the boxers, the boxer. We got Ernest here, too. What's up, man? How you doing?
2: Hey, good morning. Thanks for having us.
0: I'm really glad you guys are here for a couple of reasons. One is obviously to promote the event, and I can't wait for this. But we'll do a longer segment coming up. Ernest, are you a lover first or a fighter first? Are you a lover? Like, I'm a lover, not a fighter, I say. Which are you? Because you the boxing extraordinaire over here. Which one are you first?
2: Yeah, I say lover first. I turn into a fighter, though. Yeah, real quick.
0: Okay. Well, I have a complaint here. Not for you guys. I have a coffee mug that my sister-in-law made for me. She is a potter's wheel. She has her own kiln. She painted it. There's a character of me on it, everything. I drink with it from it every day. I came into work this morning. I can't find it. It's nowhere to be found. So what I like to do is I walk around the halls and I yell and I accuse people of stealing, and then eventually things get sorted out. Can you walk around with me, Ernest?
2: Yeah, I got you, man.
0: You got the how hard can you if I'm at one of those machines, like, how hard can you punch? Can you, like, punch through things? Like,
2: yeah. Depends on what it is, but yeah.
0: No, you don't have to punch anybody.
2: I'm not. I'll just beat a muscle behind you.
0: Yeah, we'll save that for July 25th for boxing, bands, and beer. But I want just a little like, you know, what's that guy going to do? Yeah. So I want my coffee mug back is what I'm saying. All right, so we'll take a little break and then we'll walk.
2: I'll just shadow you.
0: Ben, are you all right with that? I mean, we've got the event coming up.
3: Great. Do it up.
0: Hey, before we hit the long break, though, how you been, Ben? Been a long time. Life's good?
3: Yeah, life is good. Yeah, the rink's doing well.
0: That's awesome. Oregon Ice Arena coming up here. What was the brainchild? Boxing, bands, and beer. Well, one day, were you just like, I got an idea?
3: It wasn't me.
0: It wasn't you?
3: No. No, it was Ernest.
0: Yeah. Your brainchild.
2: Yeah, we've been trying to get an event that we want to do annually there, and this year it just kind of came together.
0: That's awesome, man.
2: Yeah.
0: Here I am giving credit to Ben over here.
2: it's his space. It's been nice that we've been able to do everything there, and they got a new boxing ring in there, so we teach classes Monday through Friday. Sundays we have sparring, and a lot of the kids that come in there, a lot of the adults that come in there, too. It's been hard to find matches out here in the Madison area.
0: Yeah.
2: So,
0: well, when I heard about the event, I'm like, I don't think I ever really hear of a boxing match.
2: Yeah.
0: Like it's a great event coming up here. And then you got live music, and Ernest, you guys got live music coming up. You got great food out there.
2: Yeah.
0: And it's just an all out, just an experience.
2: Yeah.
0: July 25th coming up. I can't wait. I'm going to be there too. And, I was going to ask if, like, you give me, like a little check shot or something, but I don't
2: know. I brought some gear in the car, too.
0: Did you?
2: Brought it up, yeah.
0: But instead, I think we're going to save the check shot for someone downstairs.
2: That's good, yeah. Maybe that's how we'll walk around. I'll go grab the body pad.
0: let's do that. All right. All right. We'll take a little break. We got a great event coming up here that I want to get to, and then I just had to squeeze the long break in, and then we open up. We'll be talking to Ernest and Ben here, so stick around. We'll be right back.

0: Why don't you talk into the microphone? I got a backup mic right here.
1: This is Over the Line.
0: Check, 1, 2. Testing, testing. Yeah, they both working, and guess what? They don't like no feedback. What's up?
1: 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Keep your head in the game.
2: Oh, yeah.
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17: All right, welcome back in. Very exciting event. Put it in your calendar. Saturday, July 25th, outside the Oregon Ice Arena. Boxing, bands, and beer. I'm good at the beer part. I got the music side down. I'm not a boxer. That's why Ernest is here. All right, Ernest, let's get a little into the event, and then I want to know your story. So how did you brushed on a little bit here. How did boxing, bands, and beer, how did it, like, did you think of it one day? Like, we need a boxing match around here. There's not much. How did it all unfold?
18: So there's always finding a hard time getting boxing matches here in the Madison area. So we decided after running a few classes there that we were going to try and get an event and do something annually. And we're talking to Ben about it, and then we came together and decided to do this in July.
17: Yeah, awesome. The community event brings together. You got exciting amateur boxing, live local music, cold beer, great food, all while supporting the next generation of amateur fighters, as the proceeds from the event will help cover travel, registration costs for young athletes as they pursue their boxing dreams. Now, speaking of boxing dreams, how'd you get into boxing?
18: I moved here back in like 2005, and was looking for something new, and I went to a couple different gyms around town. I've always been a boxing fan, so I actually decided to go out and try it, and it was a lot harder than I gave it credit for. I think that's what most people find when they jump into it. So,
17: do you remember your first big punch?
18: Oh, yeah. Yeah, I still remember the guy who hit me. His name's James McIntyre. I think he might still be around.
17: I remember the guy that hit me. Were you seeing stars? Did you get the start?
18: Yeah. You get a little ringing in your ears. So, and he's a good guy. The most beautiful thing I think about boxing, though, is just how humble everybody is once they learn how to do it. And everybody who ever boxes that I've met has always been just the most down-to-earth type of person, type of human being.
17: Well, I feel like when you get hit in the face a couple of times, like something readjusts, right?
18: You got
17: like
18: a different respect for people. Yeah, that's what happens.
17: Is there a moment, like when you're first learning boxing, is there a moment when you kind of like get it? Is it always a training?
18: You just kind of understand that, I'm starting to see all these different things now, you know? More you watch it, the more you watch yourself doing it, I think the easier it is to start making the corrections. But it's a painful process in the beginning. So
17: a painful process.
18: Absolutely. If you're not ready to stick to it, if you're not able to stick with it, then I always tell people it's not for everybody. But when you get the boxing bug, that's what I call it. It's something beautiful happens to you. You say, all right, I want to learn how to do this. And when I get better at this thing, I'm going to try and do this thing next. So.
17: Do you ever see someone not get the bug, though? They want to get the bug, but they're in there and just pop here, a little pop there. And they're
18: All the time. Yeah. But they usually will come back. So people kind of ebb and flow through the gym.
17: That's something cool, though, to come back after getting hit in the face a couple times. You're like, I want to do it. I'm going to do that again.
18: You start learning about yourself, right?
17: Yeah.
18: So it teaches you something about yourself.
17: I mean, what's the getting popped in the face compared to like a body shot? Like, what's the
18: popped in the face? I take a hit in the face way faster than I take a hit in the body.
17: Really?
18: Body shots hurt way worse than headshots.
17: No kidding.
18: So yeah, when you get dropped by a body shot, there's nothing else you can do. If you survive the body shot, it takes all the energy out of you too. So
17: is it just kind of like a crippling? Like you're just
18: So sometimes you can't do anything. You take a shot to the liver and your legs will shut down. Like you literally have to take that knee. Yeah. So.
17: I've never gotten a good shot before. You know, there's a lot of people that want to try, but it never happened to me. So, I mean, when it comes to boxing though, I've always been so intrigued, you know, the sport, you have all the fanfare. When I was a kid, it was Mike Tyson, you know, and all that. And now you're like the Paul kid and this and that, you know, but there's a conversation happening about it all. And that's why I love events like this for boxing, band, and beer. You can go see it like at its grassroots at the level of, you see these guys coming up.
18: Yeah.
17: When you see these guys come, is it when you're watching or you're in the ring, is it, what's the most important? Is it footwork? Is it keeping your hands up?
18: It's footwork. And then yes, defending yourself. So the number one rule in boxing is always protect yourself at all times. That's
17: so when you see a guy with the hands down, you're like, ah.
18: Yeah. But, and sometimes you never know because things can change in a split second, you know, but, it's the footwork is probably the most important thing. Yes. And then, like I said, defense is also second to none, too.
17: So do a lot of people not realize that it's footwork first? Like, when they come in, they think it's all just power and punching?
18: Yeah, a lot of people come in and wanting to swing really hard. It's always fun getting people who are brand new to it to come in, and they always want to hit the pads and hit the bag as hard as they can. But when you start teaching them what actually goes into learning how to do that, they realize, oh, there's a lot more to this than just swinging my hands and
17: a lot of finesse in it.
18: Oh yeah, absolutely, and a lot of cardiovascular endurance to take. So
17: what's training like for you? Like, what do you do?
18: So I've been running for about 10 weeks now, at least 2 to 3 days a week.
17: How far are we running?
18: Running like 4 miles, but I'm running at a pretty decent pace, like 7.5 minute miles.
17: Well, you look like you got like 5% body fat on you.
18: It's probably pretty low right now. But then we'd still do weight training 2 to 3 days out of the week, and then we do some sparring a couple of days out of the week too.
17: Uh-huh.
18: Yeah.
17: I just can't envision myself in there. So when you're in there and you got the punches are flying at you, does time slow down? Is it kind of like
18: a little bit?
17: Not like the Matrix, but you're kind of see things slow mo.
18: Yeah, absolutely. Yeah. It's only 2 minute rounds for the amateur bouts, but 2 minutes is a long time.
17: How long does that feel?
18: Yeah, it feels like it's about 5 minutes a piece when you're in there. So it feels like an eternity, but it goes by pretty quickly. And if you've been training, you know that it's more about you being able to think clearly than it is about getting tired. Everybody gets tired in there. I don't care what anybody says.
17: It's about running in the deep water.
18: Yes.
17: See who, yeah.
18: Yeah.
17: No, we're not going to talk about any knockouts that have happened to you, because I'm sure there's been none. But
18: there hasn't.
17: Oh, really?
18: No.
17: That's why you're on, baby. Hell yeah. How about the receiving end?
18: Yeah.
17: How many KOs you got on your belt?
18: About 3 knockouts.
17: How's it feel?
18: Yeah. It feels good to get a stoppage to stop the fight early.
17: Do you see it? Do you see the hands kind of drop, or there's a place where you can fit in?
18: So
17: or?
18: There's some spots where you want to aim for, but it doesn't always guarantee that you're going to get a knockout. But it's nice when you are putting them together and you can see that the person's kind of breaking down from what you're doing.
17: It's like a missile locking.
18: Yeah, yeah.
17: Yeah. And they're snoozing.
18: Yeah.
17: What's, that's, I'm thinking like Top Gun, you know, you got Maverick out there. What's the diet like for you?
18: So I eat.
17: Again, you're like, you look like you're very low on the body fat percent. I'm trying to get to that.
18: I am a lot of discipline. I follow a vegan diet, so I don't eat any meat or any dairy or anything like that.
17: How'd you get into that?
18: So a few years ago, I had developed a severe lactose intolerance.
17: Really?
18: So I was trying to figure out what it was that was throwing my diet off. And once I found out that it was the milk and the dairy, I stopped eating that. And I was doing paleo for a little while. And then I switched over to plant-based because I watched a few documentaries and then read a couple of books about how plant-based diets are sufficient enough for everybody.
17: Yeah.
18: And there's a lot of information out now, I feel like, that supports it and that people can go out and see. There's a documentary that came out on Netflix a few years ago called The Game Changers about all these different professional athletes who switched over their diets.
17: Was it the Titans or was it? Yeah, I think I watched that one. That was good. Yeah.
18: And that one has probably some of the best information, I feel like, that's been out recently just to kind of support people doing that.
17: Hey, well, you feel it.
18: Yeah, absolutely. Right? That's the main reason that I continue to do it too. Yeah. I don't always advocate people going on vegan diets all the time, but I tell people I really feel younger than I am.
17: It's like, how old do you think I am? I'm like, I don't know, like 32 or something. Yeah. You're what, 42? You said,
18: yeah, 42,
17: yeah, you look great, man. All right, is it raw whole foods or is it like?
18: I usually cook most of my stuff.
17: Okay, gotcha.
18: Yeah, and we have a bunch of different meals that we use. Sometimes, we can even order stuff. My wife likes to get things from
17: Just Veggies.
18: Just Veggies is a good place out here. Green Owl is a really good.
17: Yeah,
18: spot
17: that place is spot. That's yeah, good too. Yeah.
18: There's I made a different restaurants.
17: 2021, dude. I made it was a tofu bacon, and I used liquid smoke and the amino powder,
18: coconut aminos.
17: Yeah. I couldn't believe what I was eating. I was like, "Hold!" I'm like, "I nailed it, dude." Yeah. So there's a lot of prep work, but made the discipline too for the diet's got to be crazy as well.
18: Yeah.
17: When it comes, well, but you're dialed in though.
18: It's a little easier, you know.
17: Yeah. Once you get in the routine and dialed into it. All right. So coming up for the music again, Saturday, July 25th, boxing, bands, and beer at the Oregon Ice Arena. Beautiful venue, by the way, Ben.
16: Thank you.
17: Great spot. I mean, we got music happening. How many boxing matches are there going to be?
18: There's going to be about 27 matches right now.
17: So we're going to have some boxing matches, then we're going to have music, then boxing matches, then music.
18: Correct.
17: That's really cool, man. And how important is it, to you guys, of getting these young cats coming up to have, like, this is what it's benefiting. How important is it to you to for the sport of boxing and getting people involved into it?
18: It's really important for me. So I feel like you never really lose the passion for this sport once you start participating in it. But to see some of these younger fighters who are really trying to go pro and trying to be, you know, the next big thing coming up and coming through here and doing some of this stuff is really awesome to be able to be a part of that and promote, you
17: it's
18: know,
17: cool to
18: their
17: see.
18: Growth.
17: Yeah. Well, how is nationally or maybe globally or in your eyes, how is the sport of boxing right now when it comes to, like, people viewing it?
18: I think it's thriving right now. There's some pretty big names out there, and there's some guys that are pretty good that are coming up. Some of the older guys that were really good are kind of fading out, but there's always another big name that is coming up in boxing.
17: So. Do you got a favorite all time?
18: All time? I like, people might not like this, but I really like Mayweather's style. They might might not like his attitude and his persona and anything, but
17: I think that's why people like him too, though.
18: Yeah,
17: like either you love him or you hate him.
18: Is pretty impressive. It's hard to watch him and see flaws in his boxing IQ. So regardless if you love him or if you hate him, if you watch what he does in the ring.
17: So near the end there, you're like, can you just knock out Manny Pacquiao, dude? Can you just put him on his ass, man?
18: Him and Pacquiao got whatever beef they got. Yeah. Pacquiao is also a great fighter too. So I can't say that I don't respect, you know, all the top guys that are up there doing what they're doing. It's really hard to be at that level for that many years and not lose, or to be at that level and lose to the caliber of fighters that they've lost to also. So.
17: And how about some up-and-comers or currently ones right now? Who's anyone we get our attention on or keep our eyes on?
18: So from out here, like, you mean like amateur?
17: Whatever ones you're like, hey, pay attention to this kid or this guy.
18: Yeah, there's a few people that are out right now. I can't think off the top of my head who really catches my eye. Abdullah Mason, I think, is the main one that's coming up. He's like a lightweight champion. He just had a fight on the 4th of July, I want to say.
17: Sweet.
18: Him and his two brothers, actually. All those kids can fight, man. They're super impressive to watch. Incredible hand speed and just...
17: What would be cool, though, is coming out July 25th and checking out all, like,
18: absolutely.
17: I like this guy,
18: new,
17: I like that guy, I want to see him.
18: Yeah,
17: yeah.
18: Absolutely, yeah.
17: How's that hand speed? You're in the bag?
18: Yeah, always. Yeah.
17: How hard is that by less?
18: Speed bag?
17: Yeah.
18: So once you understand how to do it, yeah, it's about rhythm. So,
17: well, I see guys keeping beat to, like, songs with it and stuff.
18: Yeah.
17: It seems really cool.
18: Yeah.
17: Seems really awesome.
18: Yeah.
17: Hey, if people want to get their tickets, and how can they do so? Is there, go to a website? We got.
16: Yep. Yeah, just go to the website, boxingbandsbeer.com.
17: That's easy. Boxingbandsbeer. Are you getting in the ring at all, Ben?
16: No.
17: Hey, Ben, it's nice seeing you. Thanks so much. Ernest, dude, I love talking with you, man. That was really, I'm really curious on boxing, so it's nice to hear something about it. I'm a jabroni when it comes out. I don't know much. All I know is Rocky. You'd probably roll your eyes over that. Like, he plays no defense, by the way.
18: Right, yeah.
17: His hands are always down.
18: Yeah.
17: Boxing Bands and Beer, July 25th, Oregon Ice Arena. Going to be awesome. Live music, awesome food, awesome drink, and the best boxing. Thanks, boys. Appreciate you. We'll come right back.

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16: That was really cool, man. I told Ernest, the boxer, I'm like, I've never taken a real good shot to the face. We're like, we can make it happen at the event if you want. I'm like, yeah, but like kind of. I also want to do it back, you know?
17: Yeah.
16: We still haven't found my coffee mug. That's very troublesome.
17: I took a couple laps and I looked around.
16: It's very troublesome. Grant, I wanted to play this. Our guy Barkey called and he's like, God, thank God we didn't hear anything about soccer today.
17: Mm-hmm.
16: Well, Norway's taking on England on Saturday. I'm all in on Erling Haaland.
17: You should be, your countryman.
16: And in the Norway celebration, the Minnesota Vikings fan want to steal the Viking row, the Norway mm-hmm. row. One Norwegian who was there in attendance in the middle of it all. He was smack in the middle of the row. He said, I don't want to do this.
17: Mm-hmm.
16: Take a listen real quick. This reminded me of some people that I've watching the World Cup. Like, no, this guy is a Norwegian.
18: It's a waste of good grass.
16: They're watching Norway, but take a listen.
19: The Viking row, people have loved it around the world, but one supporter was not happy. This is Emil Anders Lappen in the middle of a crowd of rowing fans, but he went viral for refusing to join in. A little earlier, I asked him why.
20: First of all, I just find it really stupid. That's
17: cooked.
20: That's the thing I thought when they came up with it, that it was stupid and annoying and I didn't want to do it. And then it copies a lot of what the Iceland were doing, and it's factually wrong. They didn't row, they sailed over the Atlantic.
19: Oh, okay, let's take it separate.
16: This guy,
17: that guy rules.
16: You know, it's like, oh, this guy's fun at parties.
17: Yeah.
16: He's like, it's historically wrong. We sailed.
17: And also, it's stupid and annoying. I don't want to do it.
19: So first of all, you said that it's a little bit like what they do in Iceland, what the Icelandic fans do. And that is called the thunderclap. And I think we actually have some images now of the Icelandic thunderclap, which is one of the reasons you didn't want to do it. So let's just watch it now.
16: We don't. It's basically like the skull.
17: Yeah.
16: Yeah.
19: Back in 2000.
16: This guy, it's stupid. It's annoying. I refuse to do it.
17: Yeah.
16: No. And it's historically inaccurate.
17: They didn't row, they sailed across the Atlantic. That guy's awesome.
16: That guy is pretty awesome. I'm not going to lie. And he's wearing a Norwegian soccer jersey.
17: Yeah, he's into it.
16: He's there. I mean, he paid all the money to come to, you know, America. Check it out.
17: Draws the line at rowing.
16: He's like, this is stupid.
19: And 16. Let's go back to Emil.
20: Reaction from people.
16: Here.
20: The same reaction from people. And then they just changed the motion. That's the same thing.
19: Okay, I guess they made it more, you know, relevant to their culture, which is why you have the Viking row. Now, you said that it wasn't accurate. What is it about it that isn't accurate?
20: The Vikings sailed across the Atlantic. They didn't row across the Atlantic.
19: In a song that they
20: released together with the rowing, they said they were going to row across the Atlantic, and that's why I've been so annoyed about it.
19: Right.
20: The Vikings rowed up rivers and things like that, but across the Atlantic they sailed.
17: I love how they're talking to this guy like he's a professor at a university.
16: He's like, I absolutely hate this.
17: He's not like, yeah, thanks for having me. It's just, I don't know why I'm going viral for this. Like, no, he's just, he's pissed off to even be on TV.
16: He's literally, you know that meme? It's like this one man standing in front of a crowd. Like, no, you're all wrong.
17: Yeah, this guy. The Norman Rockwell painting. Actually, they sailed. They didn't row.
16: So maybe we rowed up river a couple times, but I don't know.
17: But that's...
16: All right. Grant, you have a great weekend, all right?
17: You as well.
16: I'm going to go send a company-wide email and said if I don't get my coffee mug back, a good Norwegian like myself is reheating cod, whitefish.
17: Next week, it'll be lutefisk. Today, it's cod. Next week, it'll be something worse.
16: We'll see you guys Monday. Bye-bye.

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3: While the Brewers would close out their series with a win in St. Louis as Jake Bowers hit a three-run shot, Bryce Terang added his 13th homer of the season, and Milwaukee would use a six-run third inning to beat the Cardinals 8-4, claiming 4 of 5 in their series. Here's more from manager Pat Murphy on their games against their divisional opponent, the Cardinals.
4: It's big. It's big. Every win's big. You get ahead like this, and you blow a game like this, and it's a game-changer. So you have to stay the course and critique your team. We have some ball fours that we swung at. We had 8 pole side ground balls that resulted in 7 outs. We said coming into the game we don't want to hit pole side ground balls. We did 8 times. It was 7 of the outs and 7 of our 27. So you want to use the outs efficiently if you can. But we did do a lot of great things. So proud of our club.
3: Milwaukee won 4 games in a series against the Cardinals for the second time in franchise history, the first since 2008. They now sit 59-34 on the year, 1 series to go before the All-Star break. And the crew will start out in Pittsburgh tonight. First pitch coming at 5:40.
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11: But if the Brewers want to go further this year, and they are fully capable of doing that, they're going to need to be more aggressive. How aggressive? Tarek Skubal aggressive? No, I don't expect that. But I do expect them to do some things. They're not going to trade prospects for rental, but they can do some things. They have the ability to do that. And frankly, they have no excuse not to. They owe it to themselves to give themselves the best chance with this team that might be their best of all in all this. All these years that they've had this run now, going back to the late 2010s, they've been really good.
12: Yeah. It's that kind of a vibe today. A little Buffett. Sitting out back doing the tiki bar thing. This portion of the program brought to you by our friends at Big Boar Barbecue. 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West Salem, Wisconsin. Good stuff. That's kind of our vibe today, is sitting out back at the Tiki Bar, just kind of hanging out. But Big Boar Barbecue, they are family-owned, and they have got so much good stuff out there. 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If you go in for breakfast in the morning, by the way, breakfast is available until 11 a.m., 6 a.m. to 11 a.m., so they're open early now. You get all kinds of things. You get the ham and cheese omelet, which is always absolutely fantastic. 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That is BigBoarBBQ.com in West Salem, Wisconsin. Stop in, tell them we said hi. That was Ken Rosenthal talking about the Milwaukee Brewers. It's kind of like, you know, you owe it to yourself to go for it. Will they do Scooble go for it? Probably not. But will they do something else? Here's the question. And it made me think of it, listening to that, it made me think, put it that way. And I thought to myself when he said they kind of owe it to themselves to go for it. And I've always said, you know, it depends on how far away you feel you are to go for it. Is this the year? Now, I'm not saying sell the farm. That's not what I'm saying. But is this the year you do a little extra and you say, you know what? Yeah. This team, this manager, this culture, this group, it's time. It's time. Do you feel it with this group? 877-867-1670. 877-867-1670. Do you feel like there's something here? And if not, I'd love to know why. Now, I heard Ebo, other than ranting about his mug, I heard Ebo say something earlier today where he said, I'm a Brewers fan. I love what's going on. He talked about all the positive right now with the Brewers. And then he said, but I've resigned myself to the fact that they're probably not going to win a championship. And on one hand, that's a very pacifistic way to say, you know what, I'm just enjoying baseball. I'm just enjoying the ride. And that's a really good, fun attitude to have. But we all know what we're hoping for. But the question then becomes, have they now gathered enough steam, enough positivity? Is this the year to go for it? Is this the year to go for it? 877-867-1670. 877-867-1670. Is this the year that you look at the Brewers and you say, you know, if you're Matt Arnold, I'm gonna do some extra. Because I think we've got everything right here. You've got a team that's scrappy, that does a lot of things the right way. They win a lot of ball games in that fashion. They're not powering the ball out of the ballpark like the Dodgers. They're picking up runs in so many other ways. They've got good pitching. They've got seemingly a really good pulse of the team when it comes to Hook and, you know, Chris Hook when it comes to the pitching staff and obviously, you know, Pat Murphy. Is this the year? Is this the year that you would throw the hat in the ring and say, yeah, it's time? Because if you don't, I don't know what else you're waiting for if you say no.
13: I hate myself for asking you this because this just ruins it. But
14: when you say go for it, what does going for it mean to you? What would that look like? I don't need specific names, but like, just give me the best possible idea so I know what
12: you're saying. Go for it to me means I'm going after a bat. I'm going after another starting arm. I'm not going to completely mortgage the future, but I'm going after a bat. I'm going after a starting arm. I'm adding two pieces. I am telling everybody in the clubhouse, we believe you've got it. And I'm going to go after these two pieces. Now, easier said than done. And depends on what you're going to have to give up, because you can't, you know, get stupid. But we've always talked about, at what point do you say, you know what, it's time, you got to go for it. We've talked about it all the time. So the question becomes, at what point do you say, yeah, we're in, let's go, this is it? And I think in my heart that the Brewers are kind of right there. You got a manager that everybody just loves. You got a culture in that clubhouse that seems to be fantastic. It doesn't matter who shows up, you know. They've been able to turn wine from water into, more often than not, a positive. It's very rare that they've gotten somebody that's gotten worse. And most of the players they've got brought in, even arms that nobody heard of, and you went, who is this guy? And next thing you know, they're Cy Young in this lineup. Or you got a guy like, you know, Vaughn, who was left for dead on the side of the road as excessive baggage down in Chicago. And he comes here, and he's done nothing but hit .348 since he walked through the doors of American Family Field. I'm kind of like, right now you've got something that a lot of other teams kind of envy. Now's the time to me to say, we got to go for it. Otherwise, you know, they were talking last night during the broadcast that eventually Bryce Terang's going to get paid. And you still got Ortiz here, who's incredibly, you know, good defensively. Sal Frelick's starting to come on. Garrett Mitchell's really come on. Cheerio is cheerio. You know, you've got a first base combination that's really, really good. The only guy that's really massively struggling is Christian Yelich. And he's your veteran leader. You could use another bat in that lineup, specifically if he's not hitting. You're not saying get rid of him, but, you know, you bring up a guy in Lara who came in and produced almost immediately. It's like things are just good right now. Can you just get two guys who are veterans, who are hungry, and maybe a year away from, or a year or two away from a contract, that just want to come in and play for a team that's winning and just say, look, we can be a part of something great. And now's the time to do it. That's just kind of my feeling. Because I'm thinking to myself, when is a good time? Well, they're probably thinking, well, we would like to get Mate up, and then Lara's here full-time, and then, you know, well, we've got a rotation of our infielders, and, you know, whether or not we're going to pay Bryce Durang, we'll have to wait and see. And at what point do you just say, we got to go for it, man? We got a good group of guys. We got a good philosophy. We got a good culture. We got everything good right now. We're second best in all of Major League Baseball, and the team that's standing in our way from being the best in baseball happens to be in the National League. That's our nemesis. That's who we have to get past. So what do they have that we don't? They've got depth. They've got boppers. They've got arms. We got good arms. We don't have great arms, but we got arms that can at least hold them at bay a little bit, but we don't have that extra guy. We don't have that extra oomph where you have the swagger walking through the door. That's just me. That's just me. But that's kind of where I'm at. I'm kind of like, whatever's available that you believe is going to happen. And you know what? Here's the other thing, Grant. When you say don't give you a name, I can't. And here's the reason why. Because I think Matt Arnold gets somebody that nobody knows is available. I think he finds somebody somewhere that nobody knows is available. And you went, oh, didn't see that deal coming.
14: I thought you were going to say, I think he's going to get someone who no one knows that they exist. Because that, like, I think that's likely too. Or a guy that you've forgotten about.
12: That's possible.
14: He's still in the league? Oh, I didn't know he was with Atlanta.
12: Right.
14: Or whoever.
12: I
14: think he'll probably do something, but I think it'll be similar to what they did last year, which is like, this guy is injured and maybe he could come back and be something and we're going to get him for free.
12: Yeah.
14: I think that'll be the extent of what they do at the deadline. Because I don't think a lot of these smart teams view trade deadline deals as good business. Why are we going to give you two top 100 prospects for a reliever for 2 months? And we're just going to hope that he's good for 2 months. I don't know. I think baseball teams are getting smarter and it makes the deadline less interesting. But I understand why they operate the way that they do.
12: Right.
14: This year could be different. They got a lot of ammo, though.
12: that's the other thing, is that there's some teams that are still holding on to some kind of hope. And one of the things that teams don't want to do right now is begin to alienate or disappoint or, you know, send their fan bases elsewhere for the remainder of the season because they want them to still buy tickets and keep holding on to hope that there's, you know, some kind of a wild card chance there. But some of these teams, realistically, I mean, they're foundering, and they really don't have a legitimate shot at winning a championship. So why would you just, you know, kind of hang on to everything and give up opportunities down the road to hang on to the hope of a wild card when chances are you're not going to get that? So I'm thinking that there's been a little bit of separation. Instead of just having three or four teams, I think there's about six teams now, seven teams now that are probably going, you know what, we could become sellers and we could maybe get a couple of futuristic pieces that might help us and still be able to help a team like the Brewers. Although I don't think it's going to be any dealings within the National League Central where the Brewers are going to get it. And we know that I've been reading a lot out of Chicago because the Cubs are looking for arms. So the arms race at the trade deadline, I think, is going to become pretty significant for teams that are going to be giving up pieces. And I don't know if the Brewers are going to give up a ton of pieces for another arm, which is why I'm leaning more towards the possibility of really somebody saying, hey, this bat is available, this position player is available, this DH is available, and the Brewers may be going that direction. Because I think the Cubs are looking for arms. I know that there was some talk with the Yankees looking for arms. There's talk with the Tampa Bay Rays looking for arms. Atlanta's looking for arms. I mean, everybody's looking for extra relievers. Chicago was. Even the White Sox were talking about it. So I just think that the arms race is going to get become a high-priced race unless you find somebody, like I said, that is just right now in somebody else's rotation insignificant. But I'm anxious to see what the Brewers are going to do. But I looked at it in what I heard there from Ken Rosenthal, just basically going, you know what? Maybe now is the time. You got a looming work stoppage on the horizon. You don't know what you're going to be like in a couple of years. What the hell, you know? And just go for it. And I'll tell you what, if you did that, it would be a massive, massive adrenaline shot to not only a fan base that's already at a fever pitch, but also to a clubhouse that's going, wow, okay, they really believe we're ready to go. And I just think there's no bad that can come from that. Unless, of course, you get crazy and you overpay, which I don't think the Brewers would ever do. All right, let's do this. I want to get your opinion on this. 877-867-1670, 877-867-1670. Hit us up. I want to hear from you. And would love to hear what your thoughts are on this. 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

0: all of those teams are positive run differentials. The Arizona Diamondbacks are not. They're minus 28. The Padres are minus 43. The Reds are minus 58. The Mets are minus 56, minus 67 for the Giants, and minus 86 for the Rockies. So their run differential is very indicative as to where they are right now when it comes to a team that's got the haves and have-nots. That's why if I'm the Diamondbacks and you've got some good players, if you got a contract or two that are coming up that maybe you're not going to pick up, that could be a piece for another team, and you can get some more good young talent that's maybe semi-major league ready over the next 2 years, that might be the way to go for the Diamondbacks.
1: Sure. Like, they could sell. I know Ketel Marte was waived in trade offers in the offseason, but he's a guy who's under contract 1, 2, 3, 4 more years. Now, his contract's actually not awful. It's $12 million and then 20, 22, 22. So, it was, you know, for a player of his level, but he'd be on the books for the Brewers until 2031. And Terang's here. They just signed Pratt. Madej's on the way. And also, like, he's going to cost a mountain, especially the deadline, if multiple teams are interested in him, and they would be. So I spiritually, Bill, I am with you, and I am with many, where it's like, well, the Brewers should try to do something, but they shouldn't break the bank and they shouldn't get a rental. Well, my argument is they probably will have to break the bank, or it will be a rental, because that's kind of how the deadline works.
0: Right. You got the Cubs, the Phillies, the Marlins, and then St. Louis is three games back. Those three teams right now at the top, Cubs, Phillies, and Marlins, are all right there in the wild card. And then you kind of go back from there. But again, there's over the last 2 weeks, we were talking about maybe four teams selling, and it's grown from four to maybe eight as we get towards the All-Star break. And it's probably going to change even more between now and the end of the month, because what is the trade deadline, August 3rd or 6th or something like that? Possibly. I can't remember the exact trade deadline for Major League Baseball, but it's like the first week of August. And
1: August 3rd. Yep.
0: Yeah, August 3rd. So it's over the next week, those teams, if they fall off even more, it just solidifies the fact that they're probably going to be sellers if there's something that they can get that's going to be worth their while and obviously worth, you know, the team that's trying to pick them up and acquire. Anyway, let's do this. We'll take a quick break. We'll come back. We'll hear Pat Murphy when we come back. A little margarita time when we come back as well. Stay tuned. A whole lot more of the Bill Michaels Show outside today. Broadcasting outside today, just enjoying the outdoors here in the Tiki Bar. This portion of it, speaking of good bars, brought to you by our friends at Sobelman's Pub and Grill in Milwaukee on St. Paul Avenue. They have some, the first Monday of every month, they have really good networking events down there. Also in Waukesha on William Street, whether it's the big brioche burgers or that Bloody Mary with a whole meal stuffed in it. That is our friends at Sobelman's Pub and Grill, 27 plus years, a staple in the Milwaukee area. That is Sobelman.
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0: concert. It was great. We all partied. We're all on the boats and the whole thing. And then you go back, and we had our boat docked in Lawrenceburg, Indiana. So we go all the way back down to Lawrenceburg. We get off, and I just slept on the boat. I just was like, okay, I'm not going to go anywhere. I'm just going to sleep on the boat. I got up the next day. There's some kids fishing, and we were carrying all the liquor and all the empties off of the boat at the time. And the bag broke, and all these beers fell out. This kid was probably 14. Some, for lack of a better term, maybe this hillbilly kid, for I'm being kind, like shoved me to get to the beers as I'm carrying these bags, and I fell off the dock in between where they had slip rock, where they had like old cement sidewalks that they had broken up, and that's what they used to make sure that the shore would stay there at the marina. And I fell between them, and I ended up snapping my leg. I broke my leg coming home from the Jimmy Buffett concert. So all because some kid wanted to go after a couple of, I think they were Miller Lights or Coors Lights or something at the time that my buddy had. And the bag broke and all the Coors Lights or whatever fell out, and he shoved me over. And so that was a great memory and a bad memory all rolled into one. But those are like the top moments ever. Hanging out in the parking lots and getting to see what you see at what was once Jimmy Buffett concerts. And the cool thing was, is I saw families bring kids. I saw them bring teenagers. I saw them bring adults, elderly adults. It was a party for everybody. And I miss that. I really do. We were ready for Buffett to come back, and then obviously he passed away. But some of the best memories of the Jimmy Buffett concerts and what we saw in the parking lots, that is my top seven by the time it's all said and done. But that's the experiences. So there you go. That's the Bill's best of the Jimmy Buffett concerts. The foam cannon was fantastic. I'll never forget that, because you just had people running through it, and just big white marshmallows running up and down in between all the RVs, which was hilarious. So there you go. That's the top memories of. You got any from Buffett at all?
1: Well, the only time I saw him was at Target Field in the Twin Cities, so we didn't do the tailgate, because we were going to see him at Alpine. I think probably the same show you were going to go to, mm-hmm. and then it was rained out. It was mm-hmm. stormed out, and we didn't make the makeup show.
0: Right.
1: So I only saw him at Target Field, a little bit of a different crowd. I mean, it was friggin' awesome to see, you know, the songs I grew up listening to and everything.
0: Right.
1: But I think I was maybe like 18 at the time. We weren't even drinking beers. We were trying to figure out maybe a way, could we, you know, pull one past one of the beverage vendors in the park? We're like, I don't know. It's not worth getting thrown out for what? Because we wanted to share a Coors Light quickly before an usher noticed or something. Juice not worth the squeeze.
0: Nope, I get it. So that was my memories as we sit out here today in the Tiki Bar and what probably would have been maybe an approaching weekend concert date coming up at Alpine, because he usually came in either July or August. So we would have been coming up on an Alpine date at some point here. But I must have seen between Cincinnati, Columbus, Ohio, Cleveland, obviously Wisconsin. I saw the show at Wrigley. Probably seen maybe 30 of them. 20 to 30 of them easy. So anyway. Thanks for bearing with us for the 15 minutes. There you go. Good stuff. We're going to go ahead and take a quick break. Coming up bottom of the hour, Mike Renner from CBS Sports is going to be joining us, and we'll talk a little NFL. We got some more Brewers stuff to get to. I'm not going to forget anybody. The text messages have been coming in. The emails have been coming in. I'll get to all of them. All of them, I promise you, when we come back. So we'll get into all of that stuff as well. 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

0: 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Here's Chris Black and Adam Abdallah.
1: 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All calls welcome Friday on the Black and Abdallah Show. And Abdallah, as we get things started today in the World Cup, we have the round of eight taking place yesterday. France beats Morocco 2-0. And today at 3 Eastern, Spain and Belgium face off. So the best of the best playing in the World Cup here. We had the game yesterday. We both kind of called it that France was going to win by 2 goals yesterday. And that's what took place on the pitch yesterday in Foxborough.
2: Yeah, absolutely. I said France would win 2-0 and Mbappe would have a goal. And that's exactly what took place. And look, France looks like the rightful favorites of this tournament. They look like the team that is playing the best. They look like the team that is playing their player playing the best right now. And Kylian Mbappe, you know, he picked up a bit of an injury, but said he was fine afterwards, and there's nothing to worry about.
1: He was running around during the celebration. He was fine.
2: He's fine. And we'll see how Spain plays today. I think, you know, we're headed for those two, and I think that right now, you look at the way those two are playing, and those two are playing like the two best teams, and we'll see what Spain does to Belgium and what Spain would have done to the United States men's national team. I think they probably will do to Belgium today. They're a heavy favorite against Belgium, as they would have been a heavy favorite against the U.S. team. And so they're the two rightful favorites. France is a big favorite to win the tournament. They still are. They're even more of a favorite today than they were yesterday. I don't see them having any issues until they get to the final, you know, to win this tournament. And going into the tournament, a lot of people were saying that, you know, France's B squad could probably get to at least the final four of this tournament pretty easily. That's how deep this team is and how many stars are on this French squad. And the ratings keep coming out for this tournament, and more people are watching this tournament. I don't know how you keep adding ratings. I'm not a ratings doctor. I didn't go to ratings doctor school.
1: Is there such a thing?
2: I don't know. Somebody has to be able to
1: ratings
2: to figure this
1: doctor.
2: Out. I didn't go to Nielsen school. Did you go to Nielsen school?
1: No.
2: Did you know how they tabulate this?
1: One day
2: we find out 44 million people watch the U.S. men's national team lose to Belgium. Okay.
1: Oh.
2: And then today we find out, or last night or whenever it came out, we find out that there are apparently a bunch of hanging chads like there were in an election year, or like the mail-in ballots came in apparently, and now
1: you got to count them all.
2: You got to count them all.
1: Collect them all up,
2: right?
1: Yes.
2: And now apparently 50 million people watched the U.S. men's national team lose and crap the bed against Belgium. So it's even worse. The more people we find out, I bet tomorrow we find out, or 2 days from now, 60 million people watched the U.S. men's national team crap the bed against Belgium.
1: There's an old running gag for the last 10 years here in Chicago that when the Chicago Cubs won the World Series, the number of the amount of people that attended the parade when the Cubs won the World Series, every single time it was brought up, there was like an extra 500,000 people added to the total.
2: Yeah.
1: And it's like, Grant Park doesn't hold that many people. Like, come on now. Like, there weren't more people at that parade than people that lived in the city of Chicago. That's not something that existed.
2: No. I wasn't at that parade, and I live in the city of Chicago.
1: I was. It was cool. It was really cool. But Abdallah's right. I think it's this. I think what they do is the numbers that we were going off of yesterday are the preliminary numbers. Mm-hmm. And the numbers that came out as of yesterday evening, those are the full numbers, adding Fox, Telemundo, all of it together with the streaming.
2: Okay.
1: And so 50.1 million viewers for the U.S. and Belgium on Monday. The Mexico-England game that took place on Sunday night, 46.7 million people watched that game. So upwards of almost 100 million people watching two matches here in the World Cup. So it is something to point out. that, and I saw this yesterday as well, when people were talking about the 50 million people that watched the U.S. get their ass kicked by Belgium. It's the most watched non-NFL sports event in the U.S. since the 1994 Winter Olympics.
2: Okay.
1: The 1994 Winter Olympics. And you say the Winter Olympics drew over 50, almost 50 million people?
2: Mm-hmm.
1: It's very obvious to what took place, to why people are paying attention to the 94 Winter Olympics. I believe Lillehammer
2: was
1: where it took place.
2: In Norway.
1: Mm-hmm. That would be the Winter Olympic Games following the Olympic trials, where Nancy Kerrigan got the club to the leg.
2: Why?
1: With Tanya Harding.
2: Yes.
1: So the build up to those Winter Olympics had this mega story, this huge scandalous story.
2: Mm-hmm.
1: Our best skater gets clubbed. If you're unaware of what we're talking about, it was a surreal thing to live through and to pay attention to. But when you talk about sporting events that are not Super Bowls or NFL championship games, so you're talking AFC, NFC, the last time this many people watched a sporting event in this country was that. The 94 Winter Olympics with Nancy Kerrigan and Tanya Harding.
2: Yeah.
1: That was the last time that many people tuned in. And quite honestly, I know that you could maybe suggest that Flo Balogun and the red card and the fact that the president stuck his nose into the conversation, you could maybe make a case that, like, that had some scandal to it, I guess.
2: Well, he's a great athlete.
1: Yeah, they both are. But the true scandal is like what happened with Nancy Kerrigan, right?
2: Mm-hmm. Yeah.
1: Where you look at this is just, there was no scandal with Mexico and England.
2: No.
1: That's just an incredible soccer match that people wanted to watch in a cool location with fans that really give a damn.
2: Yeah.
1: So, like, to me, it's pretty cool that those big numbers are out there when there really isn't a scandal tied to this. Like, I get easy. Most of World Cup international soccer, there's some level of something in the background taking place.
2: Oh, really? Please tell me. Please tell me about scandal, Chris.
1: What? I mean, they held the last World Cup in Qatar. What are we talking about?
2: You mean the FIFA?
1: Yeah.
2: There's something corrupt about FIFA?
1: Yeah, I mean, human rights FIFA, and what a stadium's being built.
2: You
1: and
2: mean
1: what,
2: the FIFA refs aren't the squeakiest of clean?
1: I'm just saying,
2: do tell.
1: In comparison to, like, big events, usually there's, like, some level of scandal that leads to a number like that where people are invested in trying to pay attention to and watching.
2: Yeah, and I think that, you know, this goes back to what we were talking about yesterday, that this doesn't mean that this is, and I think, you know, in some parts, this kind of does. I still don't believe that this is now going to mean that soccer is going to take over as one of the now a fifth sport in the country, that now, okay, soccer is going to now, all of a sudden, the MLS ratings are going to be better than baseball ratings nationally. You know, the MLS has playoffs. Normally around the world, the English Premier League doesn't have playoffs. Serie A, the Bundesliga, the other leagues around the world, they don't have playoffs. The MLS is different. They have playoffs. The MLS playoffs is not going to do better than the NBA playoffs or the NFL playoffs all of a sudden. What that means is Americans like competition. Americans like high-level competition. You know, now the games are on at a time where the rest of the world can also watch. Today's game is on at 3:00 Eastern, so the rest of the world can watch at a prime time for them as well. We can watch here at a reasonable

0: U.S. was up 2-1 for most of the match.
1: Oh, yeah, for sure.
0: Because I think, you know, the final 30 minutes of that match, the U.S. was chasing two goals. And at that point, a casual sports fan is going to say, oh, they're not doing anything special. I'm not going to watch.
1: Yeah, yeah, for sure. And I think that it just means that Americans like competition. I do think it does mean that people can stop saying we're not as interested in soccer as people think. I do think that it means that we as a country are more interested than people can say. We're interested in soccer. Americans like soccer. Americans are interested in soccer.
0: Final statement? You're going with that one?
1: Yeah. Americans like soccer.
0: Print it on a t-shirt?
1: Yeah, put it on. Yeah, we like soccer. We like soccer. There's nothing wrong with saying we like soccer.
0: Okay.
1: Kids play soccer. People watch soccer.
0: I think it's generational. Honestly, I think people who are younger than you and I, we're millennials, we're old, crusty millennials, early 40s. I think people younger than us get it. I think people that are 20 years older than us, someone that's in his 60s, you know, someone in their 70s, I think that they don't feel that way about soccer. I'm drawing a general conclusion, but I do think it's somewhat generational because you and I think, are a good example to this. The people that I know and the people I talk to, like, the one sport that we text the most about is usually soccer. Now, we're all watching NFL. The NFL is our favorite sport. But the commentary on the text threads are usually related to something taking place with the clubs that we support in Europe.
1: Yeah.
0: Which, yeah, I get it. We're Americans. I didn't grow up in Manchester. I just grabbed onto a team that I watched on TV when I was like 15.
1: Yeah.
0: I'm still with them. They've been really bad for a while. Last like 12, 13 years. They've sucked. They've been terrible.
1: Really bad is a relative term. Like,
0: in comparison to their history.
1: Yeah.
0: It would be the equivalent here in America would be you being a Yankees fan and the Yankees missing the playoffs for 12 straight years.
1: Yeah. But you've got how many rings?
0: I mean, they've won a lot.
1: Yeah,
0: Manchester United's won a lot.
1: Exactly.
0: The team that Abdallah follows has gone on a hot streak the last 10 years.
1: Exactly.
0: They've been incredible.
1: But their history is...
0: Their history was they were one of the worst teams in the league.
1: Exactly.
0: So, I mean, I get it. It's never going to be what it is here. Like, my fandom for a team that I follow in soccer will never compare to my fandom for the Chicago Bears, a team that my family has had season tickets for over 50 years. I live here. That's my team, right? Like, you and I grew up in the Jordan era in Chicago. There is no basketball team I will love more than the Chicago Bulls, right? Mm-hmm. Including, everyone make sure you write this down. Tonight, 8 Eastern on ESPN television. That's the start of the Bulls run. The start of the next Bulls run as Caleb Wilson will be in uniform at Summer League. So shout out.
1: The next Caleb Chicago.
0: The next run. So everyone's on alert. Just making sure everyone's aware that Caleb Wilson will take over the NBA starting tonight at 8 Eastern. So with that said, I do think it's somewhat generational. And I do want to hear from people on 310-840-4910. You know, is it that? Is it generational? Because like you and I grew up playing soccer. We watch soccer. Mm-hmm. Like it's normal to talk about soccer.
1: Yeah.
0: I do feel like older generations either look down on it or they just don't get it.
1: I think it definitely is. I think that it also, you know, to draw comparisons to the city here in Chicago where we broadcast from for a while and to let people in on this for a while, the Chicago Blackhawks were not on TV when you and I were growing up. When you and I were younger,
0: Well, explain to what the owner at the time thought.
1: Okay. The owner at the time said, I'm not going to put the games on TV so people will go to the games.
0: He was afraid people would not attend the games if he aired home games. So the games that only aired on TV were the road games.
1: Exactly. So the road games aired on TV.
0: And they were good.
1: Yeah, they were good. So as soon as the owner died and the Sun took over, that changed. The Sun put the games on TV, but because of that, like, I was never a huge Blackhawks fan. I was never a hockey fan. Like,
0: a lost generation of fans.
1: There was a huge lost generation of fans. And then as soon as the Sun took over, there was a huge younger generation of hockey fans that took over. The Blackhawks went good, became good. And they went on this run of cups, and they became this, Chris doesn't call them a dynasty because they never won two in a row. And they, and Chicago fans don't like Chris because of that.
0: That's a topic for a different day.
1: That's a different day. Yeah. We've got next week.
0: That's a June topic.

0: next week. That's we've got next week for that, right? That's what Wednesday's for.
1: There's no sports taking place.
0: How do we fix baseball?
1: What are we going to do?
0: What's a dynasty? And then Mount Rushmore. And then you get these run of cups from the Blackhawks, and these younger fans can fall in love with the team because they're on TV. But you get people that are Chris and I's age that are in their younger 40s that just didn't watch the team because we didn't have access to it, and we just don't have like a connection to it. Like, yeah, sure, we will watch them, and like, cool, it's awesome that they're good, and we'll go to bars and we'll watch them. But like, I didn't play hockey growing up. I didn't really watch hockey growing up, and like, okay.
2: I'm sure many fans around this country, in their city, there's probably a team or two that they can call out and say, you know, there was a bad ownership
0: exactly.
2: group. There was a bad, a long string where we never had a star. No one paid attention to this team. So, like, yeah,
0: I feel like it's that way with soccer. With an older generation, older generations might not have grown up playing soccer or watching soccer, but as now as the Premier League and other leagues are more readily available on TV, as younger generations start playing more soccer, and it becomes more like, as soon as you become a certain age, you start playing soccer. It's just something that you start enrolling your kids in. They start playing soccer. Oh, what are you doing this morning? I'm taking my kid to soccer. I'm doing this. Even if they're not actually playing games, they're just running around, kicking a ball, doing whatever. It's just something that they do to get the energy out. They start kicking a ball around. That's what they do. And that just breeds interest of playing soccer. And I feel like that is what has brought us to this in becoming, we're not a soccer country, but we're a country that likes soccer.
2: I mean, for example, just consider this number, right? To Abdallah's statement, America likes soccer. The U.S. and Belgium won 3-1. For what? A good 30 minutes of the match, the U.S. were just like, it was obvious they were going to lose.
0: Yeah.
2: So the match was over.
0: Mm-hmm.
2: 50 million people watched that. Okay? 50 mil. America's pastime. Major League Baseball. What would most people, and this is an unbiased opinion because I am not a Cubs fan, most people would say the best World Series since last year's with the Blue Jays and the Dodgers was the Cleveland franchise. At the time, they were the Indians. Now they're the Guardians, taking on the Chicago Cubs in 2016.
0: Yeah, Game 7.
2: Game 7, the rain delay. Chicago finally ends the long drought to win the World Series. 40 million people watched that. Like the apex of their sport.
0: And you think Cubs 40 fans, mil. Cubs fans are, that was ending a
2: all
0: curse.
2: All over the country.
0: That was 100 years of losing.
2: Florida.
0: That was
2: Arizona.
0: Everywhere.
2: California.
0: They're Cubs fans.
2: Cubs fans all over the place because of playing on WGN back in the day. The super the network was able to, the superstation was able to go all over the country. Mm-hmm. And so Cubs fans are all over the place. But like, think about that. 40 million people. More people watch Mexico and in England on Sunday. You know, so Abdallah's right. Like, America is a soccer country. We just don't have a good professional league here to watch every single week during the season.
0: Mm-hmm.
2: That's the difference. We'll watch soccer if there's great soccer. So, I mean, it's pretty cool to see. And so today in the World Cup, Spain and Belgium face off. And the winner will face off against France. So we'll see how that goes today. I'm pretty sure if you want to sound smart to like your nerdy soccer buddies, I'm pretty sure Spain hasn't conceded a goal here in the World Cup yet. Hasn't it been just straight clean sheets?
0: I think that sounds
2: right. The entire way through the tournament? I mean, it's pretty impressive what they've been able to do to this point.
0: Yeah.
2: So Spain, let's see. Yeah. They haven't conceded a goal since an international friendly before the World Cup.
0: Mm-hmm.
2: So Spain and Belgium later today. And we've got a lot to do here on the show, including we have an update on LeBron James. That's right. His free agency watch. Yep. You will not believe the latest that they are asking. LeBron and his people are asking from teams to submit to the king to try and lure LeBron to their team. And we'll tell you about that coming up next. The third round of international soccer is now. And DraftKings has you covered for every single match.
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0: 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Here's Chris Black and Adam Abdallah.
1: Guess what, Abdallah?
2: I don't.
1: It's your favorite time of day.
2: I know what's coming because I've been here.
1: Guess who hasn't made a decision yet?
2: I know. Listen, I told you it's not going to happen until after the World Cup. I imagine that we will be sitting here on Friday of next week previewing a World Cup finale.
1: We actually do have a few new developments in the LeBron James free agency watch. Yep.
2: Yeah. Mm-hmm. Here it is. This is the sound of my nightmares.
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4: Will he build another super team?
5: 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Man, I could have used him on the Cavs.
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7: The answer to the question everybody wants to know. LeBron, what's your decision?
8: In this fall, I'm going to take my talents to...
1: Well, here we go. Two new reports, Abdallah, from ESPN.
2: Two?
1: I've got two. One, I think you'll be thrilled. You'll be thrilled with this one. You'll be tickled with this one. This one is... you'll enjoy this. Per ESPN, LeBron has, quote, no timetable on when he'll make a decision.
2: Yeah, I've got the timetable after the World Cup.
1: All right, the second update that I have from ESPN is this. Apparently, Rich Paul and LeBron James and his team, they are asking and receiving from team executives voice memos and voice notes that are being sent to Rich Paul, and Rich Paul is then playing for LeBron these voice memos from the teams. Voice memos.
2: Hold on a second. Stop. Say that again.
1: Rich Paul is accepting voice memos and voice notes from executives, owners, and other folks who work for these teams that are looking to land LeBron James. We're talking about, say, Minnesota, Philadelphia, Cleveland, Golden State, and Miami.
2: So you're telling me...
1: Yep.
2: ...that... a general manager or a president of a team.
1: Sure.
2: Or even an owner of a team. Anybody of this team.
1: Yes.
2: Is getting onto their phone.
1: Yeah. Recording voice notes.
2: And getting onto their voice notes app and recording their pitch.
1: Yes, sounds like it.
2: Onto their phone.
1: That's what ESPN's saying.
2: So Pat Riley...
1: Yes.
2: Hold on a second. How old is Pat Riley?
1: He's old. You don't have to look that up. You know.
2: 81 years. An 81-year-old man.
1: Yes.
2: Is opening up. Someone's doing it for him. Is opening up a voice notes app.
1: You're saying he can't operate a phone?
2: And he's recording this?
1: Yeah.
2: And not only this. Hold on. Not only this. This is one of... the best basketball players of all time.
1: Yeah, voice notes.
2: This is a top 3-4 ever in the history of the game, and he's being courted by the same way your relatives send you messages.
1: Sure. You know, it's also, have you seen the like stuff online where I think it's Hinge can't like a girl leave in her profile on Hinge, like leave me a memo or something, and then like I've only seen it because it goes viral where guys are then responding with voice notes, and then they play them, and it's like guys who are singing to women and
2: disgusting.
1: Like, oh yeah, I think that's out there. I think it's Hinge.
2: That's disgusting.
1: That allows you to do that.
2: That's disgusting.
1: That's what they've got set up.
2: This is...
1: They're one step away from Rich Paul taking all five of these teams, putting them in a group text thread, and just having them all debate each other in the thread on who wants LeBron.
2: That would be a masterful debate between those teams for LeBron James.
1: So there you go. How about that? Voice notes. That's pretty good, right?
2: That's ridiculous. This is a bit now, right? Like, this is a bit. This is Rich Paul and LeBron James playing a joke on these teams. These two are sitting at a table laughing at these teams. The fact that they have to sit there and listen to Pat Riley do this, this is a bit now.
1: Well, I mean, here's the thing. Here on Westwood One Sports, the Bleck and Abdallah Show, hanging out with you noon to 3 Eastern each and every weekday right here on Westwood One Sports. We have exclusive access here on the Bleck and Abdallah Show.
2: Oh, we do?
1: To said voice memos that have been sent to Rich Paul. Did you know that?
2: We got them?
1: We have the exclusive access to the voice memos.
2: We got that? We're better than Shams?
1: Well, I'm not saying better.
2: We're better than Windhorst?
1: I'm just, we're nimble. I'm not saying better.
2: Minimin.
1: No, I don't go after the ESPN guys. Don't do that. They're very hardworking people.
2: We got it. No.
1: We are nimble. We have been able to acquire.
2: We got hackers.
1: We're not hacking anyone. We didn't hack anything.
2: We got the notes.
1: We just have the ability to acquire.
2: Oh, okay.
1: The voice memos that all five of these teams sent to Rich Paul.
2: Sounds like we got hackers.
1: How about that? Bleck and Abdallah. Well, you know, right?
2: Like, sounds like we got
1: pretty good.
2: We got Neo in there in the Matrix. See, getting like, him.
1: You know, when you think Westwood One Sports, you know, we've got the NFL and boom, now we got the voice memos.
2: Coders.
1: Talk about awesome.
2: Yeah.
1: Right? Mm-hmm. This is the way to do it. All right. So here we go. Here are the voice memos that are being sent to Rich Paul.
2: Okay.
1: Let's hear the first one. This is from the Minnesota Timberwolves.
3: Bloomy. Hey there, Rich. Minnesota Timberwolves leaving you a message for LeBron. Look, I know we may not be the top team on your list, but have you ever been to the Mall of America? It's beautiful. We have a roller coaster in the mall, LeBron. In the mall. You can get all the shopping done you want in one place, and we've got a great food court as well. In the Mall of America. Now, I know you want to hear about basketball. You ever heard of Anthony Edwards? The Ant-Man. You and Ant-Man would be great. Hang on one second. Mello, you don't need a new grill right now. We're still trying to find you an apartment to let. Sorry, that was LaMelo. You're going to love playing with Mello, too. He is just going to knock down three after three after three. Now, we may need you to watch after him on Friday and Saturday nights, but that's another conversation for later. Hey, LeBron, we pretty much traded all of our toughness, so we need you to come in here and add us some toughness. We got Rudy in the middle. He's French. He's not tough. Can you give us some good old-fashioned American toughness right here in Minnesota? Rich, let him know. Not that bad. Just a hop, skip, and a jump back to Ohio.
1: Yep, there it is. Okay, so exclusive audio here on the Bleck and Abdallah Show. Yes.
2: Okay, all right. Okay.
1: It's the pitch from the Minnesota Timberwolves.
2: Okay.
1: All right. We continue on. Exclusive access from the Bleck and Abdallah Show, the voice memos that teams are leaving for Rich Paul and LeBron James.
2: Yeah.
1: Take a listen to the Philadelphia 76ers.
9: Hey, Rich, the Philadelphia 76ers here. Got a message for LeBron. Could you pass it on to him, would you? You know, we saw those videos of him working out on the exercise ball. Overrated. Joel Embiid was telling me he doesn't even warm up before games. He just shows up and plays. And look how great his career's gone. And you can play with him. Not to mention, we've got Maxey here. And you saw the news. We went and got Jaylen Brown, too. And you know what he can do for you? LeBron on Twitch. This thing could be huge, taking over the whole city of brotherly love. LeBron, we got cheesesteaks. We got Twitch. We got Joel for like 17 games next year. Come on up to Philadelphia, Brad. You'll love it. Let him know, Rich. I think we can even get him a statue next to the Rocky one.
1: So there you go. Okay. There's the pitch from the Philadelphia 76ers. Yes, this is exclusive audio.
2: Yeah.
1: You're just tuning in to the Bleck and Abdallah Show.
2: Okay.
1: LeBron James and Rich Paul are receiving voice memos from teams around the NBA.
2: Okay.
1: We have the exclusive audio.
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1: Here on Westwood One Sports.
2: You heard it here first.
1: So we've heard from Minnesota and Philly. What about the Cleveland Cavaliers?
2: Leaders in the clubhouse, in my opinion.
1: Yeah. Take a listen.
10: Hey, Rich, it's your hometown Cleveland Cavaliers here. You know, you and LeBron, you're from right here in Northeast Ohio. You wouldn't want to break our hearts again, would you? Come on, it was the best times of LeBron's career right here in Cleveland. We won a championship 10 years ago. We could do it again and build a big statue. We could have the big witness mural right back up again. You know, I was talking to LeBron's old barber a few days ago because, you know, like you, LeBron is from here. He's from Cleveland. This is home. And he thought a farewell tour would be the perfect way for LeBron to cap his career. And here's the best part. This is going to be the part I think LeBron's going to love the most about coming back home. There's no pressure. If we choke in the playoffs, we're going to completely blame Harden. It always comes down on Harden. Rich, call us back. Tell LeBron to come on home.
1: So there you go. The Cleveland Cavaliers, quite the pitch as we continue on. Two more. Stick with us for two more. We got two more for you. Okay. That's it. Okay. Stick with us. Okay. Exclusive audio here. Here is the voice memo from the Golden State Warriors.
11: Am I doing this right? I can't just call on the what's a voice memo? Richie, Golden State Warriors here. Hey, ask LeBron, remember we used to go at it toe-to-toe every year in the finals? Well, hey, look, you know, Steph's still here. Draymond's still here. Coach Kerr's still here. Can have ourselves a little dream team of, what year is it? 2016, I think. Call's back, Richie.
1: Is that supposed to be Steph Curry?
2: I don't know who that is.
1: Draymond?
2: It's not Draymond.
1: Joe Lacob?
2: Maybe it's Lacob. I think it's Lacob.
1: I think Lacob's a younger guy. I don't know.
2: Lacob.
1: Interesting approach from the Golden State Warriors. All right, exclusive audio here on the Black and Abdallah show. Mm-hmm. One more. The Miami Heat. Take a listen.
2: Oh, this should be good.
12: Hey, Rich, you know who it is. It's your Miami Heat. Hey, can you let Bron know? He did promise us not one, not two. You know, we only got two. Great time to come back and get us three, baby. We got Giannis now. We got Bam now. You know, he scored 83 last year, Rich. And we still got Coach Spo. Pat Riley still has his hair. He might even let Bron in on that secret to how to grow his hair back. And you know what would go perfect out on South Beach? A Bron statue. And we'll make it look a whole lot better than that Wade one, too. Look, Rich, I know Bron thinks everybody hated him when he first came to Miami. But guess what, baby? Everybody hates Bron still anyway. Embrace the hate here in South Beach. Hit us back, Rich.
1: So there you go. There's the final voice note from the Miami Heat. 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Now, Raj Sharon's producing today's show, as he does each and every day from parts unknown in Colorado.
2: Yeah.
1: Mm-hmm. Hey, Raj, could you just say for me, hey, Rich, hey, LeBron.
13: Hey, Rich, hey, LeBron.
1: No, you didn't put eight.
2: No.
1: I thought I picked up on something listening to all those different pitches. I don't know. I don't know. You didn't. That wasn't the full effort there, Raj. I don't know. It didn't sound like you're excited.
13: No idea what you're talking. Hey, Rich. Oh. Hey, LeBron.
2: Oh, there you go.
1: I don't know. All right, I don't know.
13: Talk like Bob. Hey, Rich. Hey, LeBron. Yeah, I mean, we could do that.
1: Oh, that's great. Fantastic. Exclusive audio. Thank you.
13: Exclusive.
1: Thank you, Raj.
13: Exclusive.
1: Yes, exclusive audio here on Westwood One Sports, Black and Abdallah. And we will keep you updated on the story. LeBron James.
2: Yeah.
1: Where will he select to play? We'll keep our eyes on that story. ESPN yesterday reporting there is no timeline. Great.
2: Awesome.
1: Can't wait. It's just going to keep on going.
2: I told you. After the World Cup.
1: I know.
2: He's waiting for the World Cup of Soup, actually.
1: Yeah, that's it.
2: He wants to know.
1: That's it. He wants to know which soup won. Mm-hmm, yes. Mm-hmm. Here on the show, coming up as we count down the days to the start of NFL training camp, 32 questions in 32 days. The Atlanta Falcons are the focus today. Who will be their starting quarterback this year? Mm. We'll talk about that coming up next. When you speed while driving, you have less time to react to whatever comes across your path. A sharp turn could take you by surprise, causing you to veer off the road. Another car could turn out in front of you, leading you into a fender bender.
2: A truck could brake suddenly, injuring you and the other driver. A cyclist could enter the road ahead, and your impact could send them to the hospital. A pedestrian could be walking their dog, and your foot on the gas might lead to a tragedy.
1: You may not think that any of these things could lead or happen to you, but you won't see them until they are happening. When you're speeding, you don't have time to course correct. You don't have time to stop.
2: And it only takes an instant for disaster to strike. The speed limit isn't just there to protect you. It's there to protect your passengers, other drivers, cyclists, pedestrians, and everyone sharing the road.
1: So slow down, obey the law, and help keep everyone around you safe.
2: Speeding catches up with you. 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
1: Hey, it's Black.
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0: is Black and Abdallah on Westwood One Sports. Here's Chris Black and Adam Abdallah.
1: That's right, Black and Abdallah hanging out with you here on Westwood One Sports and the Westwood One Sports. July 22nd is when the first teams report to training camp, the Cardinals and the Panthers. The Patriots and the Seahawks report on the 24th, the Rams and the 49ers on the 25th. And then by July 28th, all NFL teams will have reported to training camp, including the Atlanta Falcons, are featured today for our 32 questions in 32 days.
0: 32 questions in 32 days. 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
2: Here's Robinson, right side. 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Can anybody catch him?
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0: Today's question, will Michael Penix Jr. or Tua Tagovailoa start as QB?
1: Westwood One Sports, your home for the NFL as we count down to NFL training camps here on Black and Abdallah. 32 questions in 32 days. Who will start this year for the Atlanta Falcons? Kevin Stefanski, new head coach with the Falcons. You know, I would imagine the franchise would love to see Penix become the starter. But with that said, coming off of injury, and not only injury from this past offseason, he is always injured, which was a concern that we had when he was coming out in the draft. And the fact that the Falcons selected Penix where they did was a bit surprising. So I'm guessing Tua will win the gig, but I would also add in there that it's best for Atlanta if Penix could stay healthy and become a good football player. That would be the best path forward for Atlanta.
4: It would be the best path forward for the team. However, nobody has any ties to this team, to Michael Penix. Doesn't matter. Kevin Stefanski was brought in as a new head coach, and he is the one that signed. Well, the general manager and the team and everything like that is the one that signed Tua Tagovailoa. However, Kevin Stefanski is the one that is going to make the decision who to start week one. And Kevin Stefanski is the one that brought in Tua for the extremely team-friendly deal, much like the Vikings did with Kyler Murray. The Dolphins are paying 90% of the salary, and this is like a few million dollars that the Falcons are paying for Tua. And so, in reality, it really doesn't matter to Kevin Stefanski. It's the best player. Whoever wins the job, because to him, it's just two quarterbacks. It's just a guy who is in the third year of his rookie deal, and they haven't picked up the fifth year option, obviously. And if he continues to get injured, they're not going to. And at the end of this year, if he's just a backup quarterback next year again in Michael Penix, then so be it. And then at the end of that year, if they end up releasing him after the fourth year, then so what?
1: Yeah.
4: And if they have to, if they're bad and they end up drafting another quarterback, then that's the route that they go. And if Tua ends up being a good quarterback and Stefanski can turn around his career and he stays healthy and you sign him to a longer term deal, then that's the route they end up going. So I don't think it ends up really mattering to Stefanski who he starts, as long as it's the better player. If I had to put money on it today, I think it ends up being Tua, because I think Tua is more experienced. I think he's obviously played a lot more football. And I think with the weapons that they have right now on this roster, obviously you've got Bijan Robinson, who's one of the best running backs in the game. You've got Drake London. You've got Kyle Pitts, who they just signed to a deal. I think with these weapons that they have, I think that Tua is going to end up starting.
1: My thoughts with Atlanta always is that they've got great fantasy football players.
4: Oh, absolutely.
1: Terrible teams, but they've always had great guys in fantasy football.
4: Awesome players.
1: And once again, it seems like they're loaded in that fashion. Again, you can text the show at 310-840-4910. Our guy Derek in Baltimore, he texts in. Shout out to Derek. He's a great texter. Texts the show every day. Shout out to Derek, always participating in the show. He says, it doesn't matter who wins the quarterback job in Atlanta. Both quarterbacks are below average. It'll be another lost season, but at least we get to watch and see some great highlights from Bijan Robinson. Have a great weekend, guys. Derek in Baltimore. Shout out to Derek.
4: Shout out to Derek.
1: And yeah. I agree with him. And Abdallah kind of just laid that out as well. And that's essentially what we have. 32 questions in 32 days. The Atlanta Falcons, they will report to camp on July 28th. So we continue to count down towards training camps here on Bleck and Abdallah on Westwood One Sports and the Westwood One Sports app. Abdallah, I have a story here from Fox 5 in D.C. I believe it takes place in Howard County, Maryland.
4: Mm.
1: Here's the story. A suspect had their vehicle stolen while they were trying to steal themselves.
4: Oh.
1: We have an individual who was in the Verizon store across the street trying to steal from the Verizon store. And while he was doing this, his car was stolen from across the street. So the burglar got burgled.
4: The burglar was burglared?
1: Yeah, yes.
4: The burglar got burglared?
1: That's what happened.
4: The burglar got burglared?
1: Yes. As the story says, instant karma.
4: I've never understood trying to run. Now, listen, I'm not a burglar alert.
1: Yeah, no.
4: I've never tried to burglar. And
1: we're so stupid.
4: I don't understand. Aren't all of the phones tethered at this point?
1: Dude, I don't understand.
4: You in a previous life worked at the Apple store.
1: I worked at an Apple store, yeah, for like 4.5 years.
4: Aren't all the phones tethered?
1: Yes. But it's also one of those things. I mean, they're all like dummy account phones, right? Like you can't actually use them in the real world.
4: Yeah, listen, bro, I could find someone to jailbreak a phone for
1: sure.
4: You.
1: Oh, okay.
4: By the end of the day,
1: yeah,
4: bro.
1: But the amount of work and to get the glue thing off the back and all that stuff.
4: Yeah, but like aren't these, like, what are you doing?
1: But people used to, when I worked at Apple, people would smash and grab. They would come in and they'd try and steal all the iPhones and the iPads.
4: I just don't understand. And so, yeah, that's what you get for trying to burglar.
1: How about that? My car is stolen. Yeah, what were you doing while your car was there?
4: One crime at a time, officer, okay? Let's do your job first before we question and start talking about the other job, okay? Let's solve one crime at a time, okay?
1: It does sound like the perfect setup for like a Coen Brothers movie, right? Like where the guy's trying to pull off the heist.
4: Yeah.
1: Are being heisted themselves.
4: Well, all of a sudden he just walks outside and his car is...
1: Yeah, it's kind of like, right? Like you know that they're pulling off a heist, but your objective is to pull it off on them.
4: Yeah, and you walk outside
1: Good old-fashioned double cross.
4: Yeah, right place, wrong place, wrong time. Yeah.
1: Yeah, you don't want to be in the wrong place at the wrong time.
4: You
1: That's
4: don't want to get
1: right.
4: burglared while a burglar's burglargan.
1: You can't be right when you're wrong.
4: No, you don't want to do that.
1: I think that's what they should enter this into a movie script.
4: I like it.
1: Guys in the Verizon store trying to rip off the phones and then his car is stolen. It's Bleck and Abdallah here on Westwood One Sports. Will Kawhi go to the Raptors? What's the holdup? We'll tell you coming up next.
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0: This is Black and Abdallah on Westwood One Sports. Here's Chris Black and Adam Abdallah.
1: That's right, Black and Abdallah here on Westwood One Sports, the Westwood One Sports app, Sirius XM, Channel 375, and all of our great radio affiliates around the country. Shout out to all of you hanging out with us until 3 Eastern right here on Westwood One Sports, live from Chicago. I'm Chris Black along with Adam Abdallah. Hope you're having a great Friday. You can call or text the show at 310-840-4910. Abdallah, I was under the impression that Kawhi Leonard was going to be traded to the Toronto Raptors. What's the holdup? What's going on here? What's taking place?
2: What's happening with this? What's happening? What's on hold?
1: Why are we on a freeze?
2: Well, so there is an ongoing investigation into the ownership of the Clippers as to how they acquired Kawhi Leonard in the first place.
1: Okay.
2: And so this, according to the Clippers in a statement to ESPN on Thursday, said the trade can only be finalized if the Raptors ownership group assumes the risk of penalties related to Kawhi's contract that could theoretically result from the ongoing investigation. So, does that mean that the penalties would then transfer to the Raptors?
1: That's what, if they were able to pull the deal off, that's what the NBA is saying. That would be the case. Now, the Raptors are saying they are willing to wait out for the league's findings to then, rather than assuming that risk.
2: Yeah.
1: So you know, I mean, it is on hold, but like,
2: sorry,
1: what's the NBA dragging ass for?
2: Well,
1: can we get an answer? I mean, it seems based on the reporting.
2: Investigations, man.
1: It seems based on the reporting from Pablo Torre, as he finds out.
2: He found out
1: that there is something amiss with the money that was moved, invested in a company called Aspiration. And then the money and the endorsement deal that Kawhi Leonard signed with Aspiration for a lot of money. And they are also a partner with the Clippers. And it seemed like, and it looks like, that money was moved into the company. Money was then moved to Kawhi Leonard for appearances that he never made.
2: Oh.
1: He wasn't working on behalf of Aspiration.
2: He didn't aspire to be anything.
1: And this company, which it came out because they're having financial issues. And when they saw that one of the people in the company that was making, what was he making? It was reported that it was like a $28 million endorsement deal.
2: Yeah.
1: But he wasn't making any actual appearances. That Ballmer is investing in said company. Company is paying $28 million to Kawhi Leonard. Kawhi Leonard isn't fulfilling his end of the bargain as far as being someone to be featured for the company to promote the company.
2: Mm-hmm.
1: Meanwhile, Kawhi Leonard took less money to sign with the Clippers, or you know, it's a way to sweeten a deal, and that's what the reporting from Pablo Torre points to, is that it looks as if that's what took place, that the Clippers were able to use a separate company to funnel money towards Kawhi Leonard to get him to agree to sign with the Clippers in the first place. What's alleged.
2: Are they an EPL team? Are they an English Premier League team? What are we doing here?
1: Well, I mean, Steve Ballmer is the richest owner in American sports, is he not?
2: Yes.
1: I'm pretty sure he is, by a wide margin.
2: By himself, yes.
1: By the single entity.
2: Single entity. Like, there are, like, When a group gets together to buy the Dodgers, but by himself, absolutely.
1: And you've seen the goofy videos of him at Microsoft dancing around on the stage. Have you seen those videos of Ballmer, or like he's sitting in the stands and he's just a wild dude.
2: The Clippers on Thursday night put out a statement and said again that they did not funnel money to Kawhi Leonard through Aspiration.
1: Okay.
2: They were victims of a fraud initiated by Aspiration co-founder Joe Sandberg. Sandberg has been convicted and sentenced to 14 years of prison.
1: Sorry, I had a cough. Fall guy. That's what it sounds like to me.
2: You do the crime, you do the time, right?
1: That's what it sounds like to me.
2: But look, if I'm the Raptors, screw you. I'm not I'm not taking on your penalties.
1: No.
2: And also, I personally, I think it's wrong of the NBA to do that. I think it's wrong of the NBA to put the penalty of what would happen of the punishment just because the player is going to the Raptors on the Raptors. The fraud or whatever was committed by the Clippers. Like the crime. Well, I don't know what to call it. The crime, the fraud, whatever you want to call it, right? The funneling of money, the fraud, whatever term they want to use, was committed by the Clippers. Punish the Clippers. Punish Ballmer. Punish whoever. It's not the Raptors' fault. It's not. They didn't do anything wrong. They want to acquire a player. Well, how does this affect them at all?
1: Because I think the ruling in the NBA is that they would be taking on his contract, and his contract was signed underneath false.
2: But that's not their problem.
1: No, I know, but that's the ruling that the NBA has for this situation.
2: But that's a dumb ruling. Like, it just is.
1: My point is the NBA should figure this out so then the Raptors and or the Clippers can either move on. Is there going to be a penalty to the Clippers for the future? And if that's the case, if it's not, if there's no penalty for the Clippers or whatever, the Raptors need to plan for a season too.
2: Yeah.
1: So if they're not going to go with Kawhi Leonard in this trade, they need to pivot quickly and to figure out their season. I mean, hell, I'm not saying that he would consider it, but maybe LA Clippers or Toronto would want to hand in the LeBron sweepstakes.
2: Well, they got to record a voice memo.
1: Well, maybe they will.
2: Does that voice memo change if Kawhi's involved or not? I would assume it would.
1: Yeah, that's my point.
2: I think that you can get a resolution for this before the season is done. It starts, but at a certain point here, the league needs to figure this out. I just don't think it's right to punish a team for another team's dealings if you want to acquire that player. You punish the team. You fine the team. You take away draft picks. You do whatever. Like, if this would, I don't think this would happen in any other league. This wouldn't happen in the NFL. The NFL's not punishing another team if you trade for a player from another team. Like, the NFL would never, if you tampered to get another player, the NFL's not punishing the other team. Like, this doesn't happen in another sport. The NBA and the way that they deal with things is always so complicated and always takes forever to deal with things. And listen, you want corruption and you want to be soccer? Guess what, NBA? Guess what?
1: Well, I mean,
2: you want to be soccer now?
1: You know, that would make sense. This would be Adam Silver's dream, you know?
2: Congratulations, like, Adam Silver. You're officially soccer now.
1: Like, he's got corruption. Now we just need to hide some money somewhere, you know, some tax evasion, and boom. Boom, then you're Euro soccer, right?
2: This is what you wanted.
1: I mean, talk to the best player in the world. Just ask Messi what's up, or maybe Cristiano Ronaldo, and see what's going on.
2: Ask them about tax evasion.
1: Yeah, I mean, you're moving from different countries. I mean, who does it? Who knows, taxes?
2: Right? What are taxes anyway?
1: Yeah, who cares, right? So Adam Silver must be thrilled with that. At least he's got that going on. You know, I'm reading the article on ESPN.com, and it doesn't explain why the Raptors would take on the penalty.
2: Right? It doesn't make sense because they don't explain it. As to why.
1: It says, like, it gives the fact that they would. It doesn't explain, like, a previous ruling to why that's the case. I'm guessing it has to do with they're taking on his contract, and the contract was signed with this other element taking place alongside it.
2: But how is that their problem?
1: Because I'm guessing it's this. If they find the Clippers at fault,
2: okay,
1: they'll void the contract.
2: But again, how is that Toronto's fault?
1: Well, it wouldn't be their fault, but then Kawhi Leonard would be punished. So I don't know if he would specifically be suspended. The Clippers would also face some kind of sanction. Mm-hmm. And then also, what would happen with this contract if they find that to be the case?
2: But he's also only on... He's on a one-year deal right now.
1: I know.
2: Okay, so wouldn't
1: I'm just trying to figure out why...

0: to tell you the things that Pablo Torre found out. That's what it is.
1: He's at the end of a 3-year deal here. And it's a 3-year deal worth $150 million. This is the last year. He's getting $50 million cash with plus whatever on the side for his appearances that he was supposed to get.
0: $28 million.
1: And look, if they find that the Clippers were doing this, an aspiration or whatever were doing this, then the Clippers should be punished, not the team that trades for him. Because again, it's not like the Raptors were going to pay the $28 million. The Raptors were going to pay.
0: Kawhi was already paid that.
1: But he was going to pay. But they're going to pay the $50 million. That's it.
0: No, I know. So this is from the ESPN article. So just so everyone's on the same page with what took place or what the NBA's investigation is looking into. The investigation is looking into the Clippers, and it's focused on whether they circumvented the salary cap by funneling money to Leonard through $28 million of endorsements with a now bankrupt green banking company Aspiration, which also had a $300 million 23-year endorsement deal with the Clippers separately. Okay?
1: Mm-hmm.
0: Steve Ballmer himself invested $60 million into Aspiration. He has also denied any knowledge of the Leonard deal, the side deal, claiming he has nothing to do with it. Even though he put $60 million personally. So get it? The team he owns has signed a 23-year endorsement deal with Aspiration for $300 million.
1: Hmm.
0: They make an endorsement deal with Kawhi for $28 million. Steve Ballmer, separately, away from the team, away from the $300 million, invests personally $60 million into the company.
1: Oh, yeah. Listen.
0: So the money is coming in one door and going out the back door.
1: Look.
0: That's what's taking place. Now, whether or not, and then you add in Uncle Dennis, which is the uncle and business advisor to Kawhi Leonard. Uncle Dennis has been interviewed in this investigation and a part of this league investigation because he's the one that apparently put the deal together.
1: Mm-hmm.
0: And what I believe Pablo Torre found out is that like Uncle Dennis was loosely shopping side deals for Kawhi heading into the free agency before he signed with the Clippers. So I think that's where it's like all connected.
1: Look, I understand all of that. And Pablo Torre did a great investigation into all of this, and he found out a lot of things. It still doesn't make any sense.
0: I know.
1: Why the penalty for the wrongdoings of one team would transfer to the team.
0: I don't know.
1: That trades for the player. It doesn't make any sense.
0: I agree with you. Totally agree.
1: How does that make any sense? How does the crime of one person transfer to another person?
0: I don't understand.
1: How does that make any sense?
0: The only answer I have for you is it has to be because of Kawhi's contract. That's got to be it. And the fact that there's no timetable for the NBA to have a solution to this.
1: Yeah.
0: Like, I know that the NBA, they don't care about the Clippers moving on or figuring it out, right?
1: No.
0: But like, if you're a team that wants Kawhi Leonard, you're right. Toronto shouldn't be punished for this.
1: No.
0: They should be allowed to move forward or build their team or decide like, hey, maybe that all this Kawhi Leonard stuff isn't worth our time.
1: Yeah. And I mean, they've got to, at this point, there's not a lot of other free agents out there besides him. Well, there's one. They could be recording some voice memos and sending them to LeBron James, but without Kawhi, I don't know why else he would go there unless he's good friends with Drake at that point. Have Drake record a voice memo and send it to LeBron James.
0: A track?
1: And see if that goes, if that does well.
0: Okay.
1: He could record like 30 of them.
0: Yes, he could.
1: Across 3 different albums.
0: Yes, he could. Yes, thank you. Thank you. Is he considered the Iceman?
1: Who? LeBron?
0: Drake?
1: Well, Caleb Williams lost the patent in court, so he can't be the Iceman anymore.
0: Got it.
1: Drake did put

0: out the album called Iceman, so I get kind of. I don't know. Maybe. I don't know, man.
1: It's Black and Abdallah here on Westwood One Sports and the Westwood One Sports app. We have more World Cup action today. Belgium and Spain will face off in the round of eight. We'll see who advances to the semifinals, as the World Cup has been fantastic. How good has Kylian Mbappe been here in the World Cup? We will fill in the blank with Raj coming up next. The third round of international soccer is now, and DraftKings has you covered for every single match.
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0: This is Black and Abdallah on Westwood One Sports. 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
1: That's right, Black and Abdallah on the air live from Chicago until 3 Eastern, hanging out with you until 3 Eastern right here on Westwood One Sports and the Westwood One Sports app. It's now time on a Friday to fill in the blank with Raj. Raj is in parts unknown in Colorado. That's right.
2: And the next question comes from the line of Raj Sharan with Westwood One. Please proceed.
1: Please proceed. Hello, Raj, on a Friday.
3: Hello, Black. Hello, Abdallah. It is a fill-in-the-blank Friday, and let's fill in some blanks, starting with your beloved world of soccer, Abdallah. And I ask you, Kylian Mbappe, blank, the best soccer player in the world.
4: I know Chris and I disagree on this. I don't think he is. I still think that that title belongs to Erling Haaland. I think that Erling Haaland is the best soccer player in the world. I think that he is he's not the best creator, but I think that he is the best two-way player. And he does more on defense than Mbappe does. And when he is served the ball, he does the most with it. And I think that that says a lot. And I think that he's, like, look, France is a machine this tournament. And I think that as far as Norway have gotten so far, this tournament just shows how good Haaland is. And I think that if Norway can beat England tomorrow, it'll just show how good Haaland is and how great of a player he is. I think it's pretty close. It's like 1A, 1B, but I think Haaland is the best player in the world, and he's 1B.
1: To fill in the blank, I will say Kylian Mbappe is playing like the best player in the world. I think Abdallah makes some good points. You could point to a couple of people. I think Messi is still the best player in the world, but I think Kylian Mbappe has given Messi a run for his money in this tournament. He is playing like the best player in the world at this moment. Haaland, sure, no doubt, he's in the combo. Those three have been absolute superstars here to this point in the World Cup. So I'm going to say, to answer and to fill in the blank, I'm going to say he's playing like the best player in the world.
3: All right, guys, let's go back to a topic we just talked about. Kawhi Leonard, the pitch man for Inspiron or Aspiration or whatever that made-believe company is. Kawhi Leonard will play next season for the blank. Chris Black.
1: Kawhi Leonard will play next season for the Toronto Raptors. I'm going to fill in the blank and say it's the Raptors. I think at some point here in the offseason, the investigation by the Clippers into the Clippers will be over by the NBA. They will punish the Clippers. The trade will be allowed to go through. Kawhi will then go to Toronto. Everything will be okay on Toronto's end. Clippers will have to deal with it, but I'm going to say it's Toronto is where Kawhi will play this upcoming season.
4: I agree with you. And to another point, why hasn't the Players Association stepped in and be like, why are you punishing? I know it's not a player, but like the team can't acquire a player because of something a team did. You know what I mean? Like, I know that the player is at fault for accepting like a shady deal, but at the same time, it's a player's contract that's being moved. Like, can't the Players Association at a certain point step in and say, you're not allowing a move to take place because of something another team did, and punishing one team for another team's bad dealings is actually hurting a player?
1: Okay, let me throw this out there. Does the Players Association want the NBA sniffing around other possible deals like that?
4: It only hurts teams. I don't know if it hurts players.
1: There are people out there
4: who think
1: something with maybe Jalen Brunson seemed a little questionable.
4: I know
1: his leaving money on the table while going to New York.
4: I don't think that people want Pablo Torre finding things out, and I don't know if Pablo Torre wants to find out about his favorite New York Knicks team.
1: Oh, wow.
3: Ooh.
1: Wow, you're calling big J journalism out on that one.
3: Questioning of the journalistic integrity of the ultimate journalist.
1: That? Didn't see that coming today.
3: Wow.
1: Fill in that blank.
3: That was a plot twist I was not expecting today.
1: Same. anti-Big J journalism.
4: I love Pablo Torre.
1: Now he's backtracking.
4: I love Pablo Torre. No. I love Pablo Torre, and I know that if there was something out there about Jalen Brunson, he would have found it out by now.
1: Okay.
4: And I cannot wait.
1: Yeah.
4: I cannot wait for the episode to drop about Freddy L.A.
3: You just want to just disparage our friend Freddy Abdallah. Unbelievable.
4: Your friend, right, Freddy. He is not our friend.
3: He's all of our friends.
4: Nope.
3: He's all of our friends.
1: That's great. What's next, Raj?
3: All right, guys, back over to soccer. From a mainstream perspective, the breakout star of the World Cup has been Erling Haaland. Everybody knows this guy now. He's playing tomorrow. So here's a multi-word fill-in-the-blank for you. Just go ahead and fill it in. Erling Haaland will blank tomorrow. What do you say, Abdallah?
4: Score and win.
1: Oh, yeah. All that shot.
4: Score and win.
3: I like it.
4: This is...
3: For a guy who's been a fence rider in this segment consistently, that was calling a shot, and I respect it.
4: Score and win. This is always where England disappoints.
1: Yep.
4: This is always where England... Yeah, it's coming home. Yeah, it ain't going anywhere, buddy. It's not going anywhere. England always says it's coming home means that they believe the World Cup belongs to them. It ain't going anywhere.
1: What, the last one that they won was 1956, I think, or 1960?
4: Norway, Haaland scores, and Norway wins tomorrow.
3: What do you say, Black?
1: 1966 was the last time that England won the World Cup. Before I answer and fill in the blank, here is the Erling Haaland song. Yep.

0: What's up?
1: So I was just trying to get a sweet haircut.
2: Thank you, Todd Monken. So to answer your question, Raj, I actually completely agree with Abdallah. I think there is no team more ripe for the picking of an upset than the English national team, and the guy to do it, and the guy that essentially, without being arrogant or cocky, is talking trash heading into this match. Did you see what he said yesterday? He said, go ask the lads over at England about pressure for tomorrow.
3: Yeah, tell them to stay humble.
2: Like, this dude is, you could argue, the best player in the world. He's carrying Norway to this point in the tournament. Everyone's falling in love with him here in America because it's the first time they're really experiencing the Erling experience. And he's talking a little trash.
3: I love it.
2: And you know, and it goes beyond the world stage, right? Like, the club season, he faces off against many of these players that he's going to play on the English side.
3: Mm-hmm.
2: So he knows Harry Kane and Jude Bellingham and some of the, you know, Declan Rice and all those guys.
3: Oh, yeah.
2: And there is a rivalry there. So I agree with Abdallah. I think Erling will add to his legacy here in America. I think he will have a goal. I think Norway upsets England. And I think they move on to the semifinals.
3: Mm-hmm.
4: All right, Black. Earlier on here on Westwood One Sports, we had the exclusive audio. We found
2: out.
4: We got the voice memos that teams are sending to Rich Paul for LeBron James. And we know LeBron obviously listens to the program, so that might have been the first time he heard it. I'm not quite sure. That will lead us to our next fill-in-the-blank question, Black. LeBron blank listening to those voice memos.
2: LeBron is forced to listen to the voice memos. I think what would happen is Rich Paul is sitting there saying, hey, Bron, you gotta listen to this.
4: He's
2: playing them for him, and LeBron's trying to play golf. Right? Like, I'm pretty sure yesterday I saw two separate fan bases try to claim that LeBron was playing golf with their players. I saw that with Draymond Green yesterday. Then I also saw someone posting photos of Cavs players that looked to be on a golf course that looked similar to the golf course that LeBron was on.
3: You can't trust anything because of AI now.
2: Yeah, right. So I don't. I think LeBron is like, you know what? He's like us. Stars are like us. He just wants to golf.
3: Mm-hmm.
2: He just wants to be on the golf course, Raj. So I'm going to say he is forced to listen to those voicemail memos.
3: I think he is. Okay, here's. I'm going to fill it with multiple words here, if you'll pardon the expression.
2: Yep.
3: LeBron is listening and laughing to the voice memos because this is a bit. He is listening and laughing at these because there's no, like, dude, you remember how these pitches used to go? Like, teams would create, like, elaborate, and I know, like, PowerPoint is, like, an old, like, thing, but, like, people used to create, like, these videos of LeBron winning championships and what it would look like of him winning a ring and at a parade. And now with AI, like, you can make all of these things happen. Like, all of these teams, like Philly, should be creating a Marvel video of what it would look like of LeBron winning a final ring in his final season and what that would look like. And instead, they're sending a voice memo. Like, him and Rich Paul are just laughing at this. This is insane.
2: I can add a little context to this. Raj, and we mentioned here on the show that at one point in my life, I worked at the Apple Store.
4: Yes.
2: Northern suburbs in Chicago. I won't name the team, but there was a team located near said Apple Store that in the summer of 2010 was chasing those stars, Ron, D. Wade, Chris Bosh, and they bought a bunch of iPads and their thing for the presentation, I saw it firsthand, was when you turned on the iPad, it didn't turn on with a normal home screen. It turned on with a home screen that had the players in jerseys of that team from that location, northern suburbs of Chicago. And the entire iPad was that. It was a video.
3: Exactly.
2: Promoting what it would be like with clips of Jordan, Pippen, championships. And those were custom made at the time at Apple for a specific franchise here in the Chicagoland area, trying to woo those free agents. That was 2010.
3: And that's my point.
2: So to go backwards to like a voice note, to a voicemail.
3: What are we doing? It's ridiculous. So they're laughing at it.
4: I'm laughing now too. All right. Next up, guys, some NBA Summer League talk. Nothing.
2: Hell yeah.
4: We'll get you more fired up than some NBA Summer League talk. Last night, AJ DeBonsa played against Darren Peterson. There's, you know, seems like some respectful competition between them when you read their quotes. So I ask you this question, Abdallah. Currently, they're in opposite conferences. Who knows if it stays that way their entire career? AJ DeBonsa and Darren Peterson, blank, face each other in the NBA Finals at one point in their NBA careers?
3: They will not. Oh. Unfortunately for them, I don't see...
4: No Wiz Jazz?
3: I don't see a Wizards Jazz. NBA Finals in our future. I know that, like, doesn't it happen, like, every year there's an NBA Wiz Finals? Jazz. There's, like, somebody called this 4 years ago, and it's, like, a predictions, and it's, like... Sure. No, I don't think that a Wizards Jazz is on the predictions from 5 years ago.
2: All right.
3: The script doesn't call for a Wizards Jazz Finals.
2: All right, I'll take the bait. I'll say they will, but it won't be for the Wizards or the Jazz.
3: Okay, that's interesting. All right.
2: Yeah, I could see it. I could see Darren Peterson at some point teaming up with Anthony Edwards, playing for the Los Angeles Lakers. Future. Yeah,
3: that's
2: right.
3: That's fun. I like that.
2: Right. So that I'm going out like 10 years.
3: That's Raj. A fun
2: so
3: answer.
2: It's Ant, yeah. It's Peterson. It's Peterson. Luca's already done and he's somewhere else. Luca's teamed up in my here, this is for Raj. He's teamed up with Jokic in Denver.
3: Wow.
2: Jokic is still kicking 10 years from
3: now
2: in Denver.
3: That's the old folks home.
4: We would be giving up like 198 points a game.
2: Yeah. But it's the Euro pipeline. It's right there. So there you go. Yeah, I think they will. It just won't be for those two teams.
4: All right, guys. Yesterday, EA College Football 27 came out. I saw Drake Toll tweet the picture. Don't bother me. He went and bought the game. So I ask you this, Black. Don't say Tecmo Bowl, by the way. Don't be that guy. What's your favorite sports video game of all time, Black?
2: It's Madden. Do you want me to pick a specific year?
4: If you can, there are bonus points for that, yes.
2: Yeah, I mean, I would say I'm a kid that, like, the early days when it was on Nintendo 64 were pretty cool. So, like, that first, I think Eddie George was on the cover. So that was either 96 or 95.
4: I think 01 was Eddie. On the cover.
2: Oh, okay. 01. So that's a little bit later than I thought.
4: They didn't start putting, it was always Madden on the, they started putting players on the, I think Eddie might have been the first one. It was, like, around, like, 01.
2: Yeah, I would say it's either that or I really enjoyed the game. Do you remember? I think it was called NBA Live, like NBA Live 95 or 96, where the court was like on a tilt.
4: Yeah, you always wanted to be going down because you felt like you were going downhill.
2: Yes.
4: Shoot.
2: So those are my two favorite sports video games from back in the day.
3: Since Madden is taken, if this were a draft, I will go NBA Jam Tournament Edition.
4: TE.
2: Yes.
4: Solid choice with TE.
2: It's a great
3: Tournament
2: one.
3: Edition for the Sega Genesis.
2: That's good.
4: Well,
2: that's
3: so solid. That is what I will go with, where you could, I believe you could put in a code and you could be President Bush. Or no, President Clinton. President Clinton.
2: You could.
3: President and his wife, Hillary Clinton. Yeah.
2: You could. What a duo.
3: What a duo on the court. Great handles.
4: All right. And finally, some deep thought here. HBO Max led networks with 122 Emmy nominations, led by The Pitt. That got a lot of them for great them, show. As well as Hacks. If I could only watch one streaming service or television network for the rest of my life, I can only watch one network or I can have one streaming service, and this is it. This is my library.
2: Yep, I got you.
4: What am I choosing? Adam Abdallah.
2: I got an answer if you got to think. It's easy for me. I'm ready to go. Rip and read.
3: Go ahead.
2: AMC. I'm taking the AMC library.
3: Oh, because you're taking Mad Men.
2: Well, also, hold up. So not only do I get Breaking Bad, Mad Men, right? I am also, they run movies on AMC. So I'm getting their collection of films that have ever been aired. So you can take something like Top Gun or Speed or The Fugitive. Boom, I'm taking AMC.
3: So it's got to be a so you said streaming service.
4: I said one streaming service.
2: You can stream
4: or
2: whatever
4: TV
2: they
4: network.
2: Have to offer.
4: So the spirit of what I was thinking was Netflix or HBO Max or Disney or
2: I don't care about
4: I said
2: your
4: TV
2: spirit.
4: Network.
2: Well, not that, interested
4: no,
2: in
4: AMC, includes, has, AMC has includes, a streaming okay. service. Dude, that AMC includes, has a streaming service. And I said TV network. AMC is a TV network. You follow
3: the
4: rules.
3: No, I know. But for my purposes, that means I could take Hulu.
4: You can take
3: which
4: Hulu,
3: means
4: yeah.
3: I think it comes down to me between HBO or I think Hulu because I get FX.
2: Yeah, you're a big fan of American Horror Story?
3: No, I mean FX has had a ton of great shows.
2: What We Do in the Shadows?
3: No, not well, I love What We Do in the Shadows, actually. That's
4: welcome
3: a great
4: to
3: show. What We Do in the Shadows is a great
2: yeah,
3: show.
2: Welcome Wrexham. To Wrexham.
3: Wrexham is bad. I don't
2: what do you
3: like
2: mean? What is, how is that bad?
3: I don't like that show. That's a real soccer show.
2: You're such a hater.
3: But
2: would you,
3: I think
2: would you
3: gonna,
2: pick something?
3: I think I'm going to have to go with HBO Max, though, because my favorite show of all time is The Sopranos. So
4: I'm floored. I would have bet my mortgage one, if not both of you, would have said Apple TV. I am floored.
3: No.
2: I mean, what's
4: that's
2: on
4: the one
2: Emma?
4: That's known
2: I mean,
4: for
2: your friends and neighbors?
4: Quality over quantity, right?
3: No.
4: Apple TV, quality over quantity.
3: No. I mean, The Pitt's good. But
2: it's about a
3: it's hospital
2: doing hospital things.
3: It's about a pit.
2: It's like the remake of ER, right? He's supposed to be that character, but he couldn't get the rights.
3: We
2: so
3: were
2: he...
3: in Pittsburgh for the NFL draft, and I couldn't find Baby J Doe to save my life.
2: What does that even mean?
3: It's from The Pit. If you watched it, you'd understand.
2: I have not watched it.
3: Well, it's got 122 Emmy nominations. Maybe you should.
2: No, I'm good.
4: That does it for this fill in the blank Friday, fellas.
2: Raj, that's fantastic. Hold on, Raj. Stick around for 1 second. We got a text here from the 847.
4: Yes.
2: The text says, my coworker told me that he has never used an airplane bathroom. Do you believe that? Do you have any thoughts on that? Raj, what do you think of that? I don't believe it.
4: I
2: don't believe
4: it.
2: The texter.
4: I could buy it.
2: Really?
4: I think you can make necessary plans and avoid it. Yeah.
3: I don't think that coworker has ever been out of the country.
2: Yeah, you're not taking long flights.
3: You're not taking any long distance
2: you're
3: flights.
2: You're only taking a little jumpers.
3: Well, you're never taking more than a 4-hour flight.
2: Yeah,
3: you could
2: right.
3: make it 4 hours without yeah, going to the bathroom.
2: For sure.
3: You can make it 4 hours if you don't hydrate without going to the bathroom.
2: Sure.
3: But you're not making it 6 to 8, I'll tell you that.
2: No.
4: Don't
3: so you've never been out of
4: don't
3: the country and you've never had an emergency. I'll tell you that you've never eaten
4: people do weird stuff. I'm just well, gonna say
3: you've
4: people
3: never
4: do
3: eaten
4: weird
3: a,
4: stuff.
3: You've never eaten a bad airport McDonald's before you get on an airplane.
2: And clearly, that person's never gone to Vegas and gone out the night before an early flight.
3: No, sir.
4: I'm just saying, guys, people do weird stuff. You are discounting. He never said he hasn't had a bodily function. No, he just said he hasn't gone to the bathroom.
2: Raj.
4: People do
2: all
4: weird
2: right,
4: stuff
2: Raj.
4: On planes.
3: All right, Raj.
2: No, please. No, Raj. No.
4: Dude.
2: Not in the seat. All right, thank you, Raj. Appreciate it. That's great.
4: Thank
2: fill
4: you,
2: in the blank here on a Friday. We have the World Cup of Soup coming up next. When you speed while driving, you have less time to react to whatever comes across your path. A sharp turn could take you by surprise, causing you to veer off the road. Another car could turn out in front of you, leading you into a fender bender.
3: A truck could brake suddenly, injuring you and the other driver. A cyclist could enter the road ahead and your impact could send them to the hospital. A pedestrian could be walking their dog and your foot on the gas might lead to a tragedy.
2: You may not think that any of these things could happen to you, but you won't see them coming until they happen. When you're speeding, you don't have time to course correct. You don't have time to stop.
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0: 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Here's Chris Black and Adam Abdallah.
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2: It's the third round of the 2026 in-season challenge this Sunday night at Echo Park Speedway. Chris, it's the first track the NASCAR Cup Series is visiting for the second time this season. Big matchup, Joe Gibbs Racing teammates squaring off. So two Joe Gibbs guys going back to, against each other. You got number two, Denny Hamlin, going against number 10, Christopher Bell. Hamlin struggles at Echo Park. He's got just two top 10 finishes in nine races at Echo Park. Bell is actually sneaky good here with three top five finishes and a last lap victory at Echo Park in 2025. So this should actually be a really good race to watch between these two Joe Gibbs teammates here at Echo Park on Sunday night.
1: I'm a big Denny Hamlin guy. I think Hamlin's always been one of my favorites to watch in NASCAR. So there you go. The Around the Track NASCAR Fast Lap Preview presented by NHTSA. 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It's Black and Abdallah here on Westwood One Sports and the Westwood One Sports app. The World Cup continues today. Belgium and Spain face off in the quarterfinals, the round of eight. And we here on the show have the World Cup of Soup as it continues. Yep.
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1: Throughout the group stage of the World Cup, Abdallah taste tested 12 soups for the 12 groups. He put them in a bracket. And now we are on to the knockout round of the bracket for the World Cup of Soup. What do we have today, Abdallah?
2: Well, Chris, much like in the knockout round stages, they didn't want Egypt to move on. And they didn't want Egypt to move on here as we have our first upset in the tournament of the World Cup of Soup.
1: Interesting.
2: As the 9-seed Morocco took down the 8-seed Egypt. Now, it was a close battle. It went down to PKs
1: for Egypt
2: and Morocco as
1: more Harira soup. More sips from you?
2: More sips from Morocco. Listen, I'm not going to lie here. I am Egyptian. I do not like molokhia soup. It is not my favorite. It's too earthy. It's got this weird like film to it. It's not my favorite thing.
1: Too earthy.
2: I'm not a big spinach guy in general, and it's like the spinach of Egypt, and I don't like it. So that's why it didn't do it for me. Harira moves on.
1: All right.
2: And they face Ecuador now. We've got a matchup now between Ecuador and the 1 seed of Ecuador and Encebollado. Between Ecuador and Morocco now. So now we have four matchups left.
1: Okay.
2: We've got the 1 seed in Ecuador with the Encebollado against Morocco with Harira soup. We've got the 2 seed Ghana with the peanut butter fufu soup with chicken against France
1: with the mushroom
2: soup, because I don't feel like saying that for time's sake. And then we've got South Korea, the 3 seed against Japan, the 6 seed with beef udon noodle. And then we've got Colombia, the 4 seed against Spain, gazpacho. Now we've got two matchups. We've got a bunch of matchups in the actual World Cup going on this weekend. We've got a matchup today between Spain and Belgium, and then we've got England and Norway going on, and then we've got Argentina. And who's Argentina facing? Why can't I think of who Argentina
1: is? Switzerland.
2: Switzerland going on. So this weekend,
1: yes,
2: we're going to have two matchups this weekend in the World Cup of Soup.
1: Wow.
2: In the World Cup of Soup, South Korea and Japan are going to face each other. The yukgaezang, that very spicy soup that I had at the very beginning of the World Cup of Soup, the very first soup that I tried, yukgaezang soup against Japan.
1: Sure.
2: That's going to happen this weekend. And then also, Colombia is going to take on Spain. Asiaco is going to take on gazpacho soup. So those two matchups will happen over the weekend. When we come back on Monday, we will have our first finalist for the World Cup of Soup Championship, 12 nations, one broth to rule them all.
1: Okay, yeah.
3: No soup for you.
4: Black and Abdallah's World Cup of Soup.
2: We got to get through these, man.
1: Yeah, it's a lot of information.
2: It's
1: a lot of information.
2: We got to get through these.
1: You're feeding the audience.
2: We got to get through these. Well, listen, it's soup.
1: I'm just trying to keep track of all
2: the...
1: And so you said that you are going to have two matchups facing off over the weekend.
2: Yeah. Mm-hmm. Yeah.
1: Facing off over the weekend in your mouth.
2: Well, I mean, listen, it'll be a fight for my mouth.
1: Raj, there you go. There's the I left the extra room there, so you can clip that for Mr. Abdallah. There's room in his mouth.
2: It'll be a fight for my mouth.
1: Okay, all right, there it is. The World Cup of Soup here on Black and Abdallah.
2: 12 nations, one broth to rule them all.
1: Are football players better than basketball players? Huh? We talk about that coming up next.
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12: Well, we're under 3 weeks away from the Packers opening up training camp. Rookies due to report on July.
0: This is a Wisconsin Sports Zone update.
12: Well, we're under 3 weeks away from the Packers opening up training camp. Rookies due to report on July 27th. Veterans come in on July 28th. First practice is the 29th. A total of 13 practices will be open to the public, including the annual family night on August 7th inside Lambeau Field. Green Bay gets the preseason going on August 13th at Pittsburgh. Turning to Wisconsin, they unveiled their alternate uniforms for the season opener against Notre Dame at Lambeau Field yesterday. They're all red, including the helmets. Many view the upcoming season as make or break for Coach Luke Fickell. The guy that will ultimately make that decision whether to move on or not is new athletic director Sean Eichhorst. He was asked this week about his expectations for the program with Fickell leading it.
13: Obviously, he's won every place he's been. My expectation is more of me than him, meaning I need to pour into him, learn more about his program, how he has things set up, how his athletes are taken care of, how we're supporting that endeavor, and then we can figure out as we move along what that might look like. But I'm impressed in my early conversations.
12: Wisconsin will open fall camp August 6th. Their season opener against the Irish set for September 6th. Notre Dame has been installed as 20.5-point favorites in that game.
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12: Well, the Brewers are opening up a series against the Pirates tonight in Pittsburgh. It's the final one before the All-Star break. Milwaukee entered the day with a 7-game lead on Chicago for first in the NL Central after taking 4-5 this week in St. Louis. With this Wisconsin Sports Zone Network update, I'm Zach Heilprin.
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15: I need to get something off my chest. I want to get back to the Brewers. I mark it down today, July 7th, 2026. I'm annoyed with the way the Major League Baseball trade deadline is covered, specifically as the Milwaukee Brewers are covered in relation to the Major League Baseball trade deadline. And I understand I'm no dummy, okay? Well, I'm not dumb in this arena, in sports talk. Right? I know what's going on here. The rest of the world, mostly, I'm pretty dumb. But I'm not a dummy in this arena, okay? This is what I do for a living. I understand the way this world works. There are certain topics and there are certain conversations that might be a little silly, that might be a little dramatic, that might be a little pedantic. Use a big word. Those conversations happen all the time on Sports Talk Radio. And that's part of the fun. You know, we debate whether or not the Packers should sign a veteran backup. Are they going to do it? No. But it's fun to talk about it. Should Jordan Love play in the preseason? Does it really matter? Probably not. Are they going to? Absolutely not. But it's fun. It's fun to talk about. It's fun to kick that ball around, to take some calls and debate both sides. It's fun. So I understand sometimes on Sports Talk Radio, you have conversations and you play the script a little bit in sports talk just because it's sports talk radio and that's what you do. So I'm not so dumb as to pretend that every conversation on sports talk radio must be pure and must be perfect and must be done with the best intentions, because that's not exactly. No, I understand the way that this format works. Sometimes we have dumb conversations for fun, or sometimes we have played out conversations because it's what you do on sports talk radio. And one of those conversations We do every year. Should my team buy or sell? Should they be buyers or sellers at the trade deadline? And then if you decide that the team should be a buyer, you get closer to the deadline. You think, should they get an arm or should they get a bat? I understand. Okay. I understand that's what happens on sports talk radio. So I'm not saying that trade deadline talk is dumb. I'm not saying that. And it's fun to dream about scenarios that are probably never going to happen. And it's fun to throw around names that certainly won't come available. And it's fun to talk about teams as sellers that aren't going to sell. Like, that's part of the fun. I understand it. That's the format. That's sports talk radio. But some of these takes that I've heard, and the Brewers are a prime target for some of these takes because the Brewers are a team that's been close. They keep winning the division. They've been in the playoffs, but they have not won a World Series yet. Now, the way they're talked about, you'd think they're the only team in baseball that hasn't won a World Series because, well, I mean, why can't the Brewers just, why can't they just get over the top and win a World Series? I mean, everyone else is doing it. I mean, not really. Most, you know what I mean? Most teams aren't winning a World Series. They're not alone in that, but they're singled out and they're talked about. I think almost because they're so consistent and they've been there year in and year out every year, they're almost narratively becoming victims of their own success, which is a good problem. I'm not complaining. I'm glad my team is a winner and they're contenders, so I'll deal with it. I got it. But the Brewers are really targeted as a team that's they should go for it. They should be buyers. They should really get aggressive. They should push their chips to the middle of the table. Okay, that's a fine take. I get frustrated listening to people talk about the Brewers as they relate to the deadline because I just think so many people misconstrue the very reality of the trade deadline. So here's Ken Rosenthal, who I like. I think Ken's really smart. I like reading him. I canceled my Athletic subscription just because I don't read it enough. But if I were to have an Athletic subscription, you're like, Grant, who are your favorite people? Who do you read at the Athletic? I would say Ken Rosenthal's probably number one or close to it. Like, he's right there. I think his coverage is really good. And I think his podcast, Foul Territory, is really good. Here's Ken Rosenthal, I believe yesterday I clipped this, sharing that he feels as though the Brewers should be aggressive at the trade deadline. And here's 35 seconds of his reasoning. It's more his reasoning that's getting my goat. And he's not the only one I've heard this from.
16: But if the Brewers want to go further this year, and they are fully capable of doing that, they're going to need to be more aggressive. How aggressive? Tarek Skubal aggressive? No, I don't expect that. But I do expect them to do some things. They're not going to trade prospects for rental, but they can do some things. They have the ability to do that. And frankly, they have no excuse not to. They owe it to themselves to give themselves the best chance with this team that might be their best of all in all these years that they've had this run now. It's going back to the late 2010s, they've been really good.
15: They have been really good. Could you maybe guess what part of that annoys me? I'm going to play the part really specifically that annoys me again.
16: They're going to need to be more aggressive. How aggressive? Tarek Skubal aggressive? No, I don't expect that. But I do expect them to do some things. They're not going to trade prospects for rental, but...
15: Okay, so hold on. Hey, guys, the Brewers should be buyers. They should be aggressive. Damn it, they've been so close, they should go all in. Now, they're not going to go get Tarek Skubal. Okay, that would be silly. And they're not going to trade prospects for a rental. Okay, that would be silly. But they can do some... What are the... What are you asking them to do? And if the Brewers go out and do some things at the deadline, that would be cool. I'm not telling them they shouldn't be buyers. I just hear so many sports talkers like, well, the Brewers, what are they going to go for it? And then you ask, oh, okay, so what do you think they should do at the deadline? You want them to get Tarek Skubal? Well, no, that's ridiculous. They're not going to do that. Oh, okay. So like, you know, a couple prospects for a rental for a stretch run. Well, no, they're not going to trade prospects for a rental. Then what are we talking about? What are you suggesting? If it's not Tarek Skubal, okay, and you're not trading for a rental, you're not trading prospects for rental, then what are you trading and for what? That's the deadline, is you trade prospects for things. Usually rentals. Because teams that are selling are giving away pieces that they don't need in the here and now because they're bad in the here and now. And what do you trade to get those pieces? Prospects. So they're not going to trade. One more time, Ken, hold on.
16: How aggressive? Tarek Skubal aggressive? No, I don't expect that. But I do expect them to do some things. They're not going to trade prospects for rental, but...
15: And I'm not just picking on Ken Rosenthal. I'm using this as a jumping off point because I hear this from you. You, people listening, calling, texting. And I'm not saying you're a bad person. I'm just saying, like, think about it a little bit. We take all these calls and texts. It's like, well, you know, they're not going to get school, but they should just get, like, a good reliever. They don't need to push all their chips in the middle of the table. They don't need to give up good prospect. Do you think players are just do you think they're just given away at the deadline? Go look at which players moved at the deadline last year and for what. There's no freebies. The prices at the deadline are huge because there's more playoff spots and there's more teams in contention than ever before. And recent history would tell us you can make a World Series even winning 85-ish games. So why would you sell? That's not good business. And general managers who are running contending teams have realized, because baseball's gotten so smart, bringing in one reliever or bringing in one at bat really doesn't boost our odds that much. So if you have fewer buyers, you have fewer sellers, which means the pieces that are getting sold are going for way higher prices to the buyers that exist. What are we talking about? Like, this is what annoys me. Not the implication that the Brewers should buy at the deadline. I have no problem with that if you think they should be aggressive. But then be honest, they should be aggressive. They should be willing to go get really good players like Tarek Skubal, or they should be willing to trade prospects for a rental, because that's what the deadline is. Stop it with this. Well, they're not going to, you know, trade their best prospect. They'll probably will have to. Some of them, at least. That's how it works. That's how this thing works. So, I don't know. Part of me just hopes the Brewers don't do anything. Just because. It would be funny. I don't think small trades are worth it. I don't think the Danny Jansen trade was worth it. Duh. I mean, let me explain why. What did that help? What?

0: another team with all of a sudden some big expectations for the season. I'm Pat Boyle. She's Kate Constable. 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
6: Here's your 96.7 FM, 1670 AM, The Zone weatherology forecast. Mainly cloudy skies expected tonight with lows around 63. Winds out of the east at around 5 miles an hour. Mainly clear skies tomorrow. Highs level off around 86. Lows level off around 64. Tomorrow night, clear skies. Lots of sunshine and dry Sunday and Monday with highs in the upper 80s. Currently, it's 81 degrees. I'm staff meteorologist Megan Mulford on The Zone.
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1: Welcome on back, BetMGM tonight, Westwood One Sports. I'm Pat Boyle. She is Kate Constable. The phone number to join the show, 310-840-4910. Again, that's 310-840-4910. You could call, you could text. We are breaking down the Carolina Panthers, previewing their 2026 season and how we feel about them. All right, we finishing off our three-point stance here, Kate. The one that matters the most, over or under. Team wins this year for Carolina. It's 7.5 plus money on the over with our friends at BetMGM. Plus 110 for the Panthers to win 8 games or more. Minus 130 for the Panthers to go 7 wins or fewer. Kate, what do you think? Carolina destined to win 8 games or more again? Or you think regression this year for the Panthers?
2: I think regression this year. And like we talked about, regression could still mean finishing, winning the division or getting close, you know, towards the end of the season. But their schedule is significantly harder this year. Last year, they had one of the easiest schedules in football. They have a first place schedule this year, and they won a lot of close games last year. You have to imagine, you know, 1, 2, 3 of those games fall the other way, and all of a sudden that they're not an 8-win team last year. And I think some of that regression could come this season. So I'm going to go, Pat, under the 7.5. I don't think they win 8 games.
1: I'm going over. I think that, ooh, and again, you're with our friends at BetMGM, yeah, the Panthers are plus 250 to make the playoffs this year. That is, they're getting disrespected. I like my guy Bryce Young. I think he's ready to take another step forward. Tet McMillan's one of the best receivers in the game already. He's a reigning offensive rookie of the year. And I feel like he's not getting, you give him some love. I feel like he's not getting enough love from elsewhere. I think Jalen Coker is going to turn into a stud. Love me some Chuba Hubbard, and I know they don't have Rico Dowdle anymore, but, you know, let's not forget how good Chuba Hubbard was at the end of the season once he got back from that little 2-game absence, and as the season went on, he got healthier and healthier. He got better and better. I know the schedule is difficult, right? I mean, they play the Eagles on the road. Do they play the entire NFC North? I believe they do. Yeah, they play the Bears week one. Yeah. They play the Packers on the road on a Thursday night. They play the Vikings on the road. They also play the Seahawks. They play the Ravens. They play the Broncos. They play the Lions. There is a lot of tough games. There's also a lot of gimme games or a lot of easy games on paper. I think they're good enough to handle those this year. Remember, last year, the Panthers, and even then, even all despite all those tough opponents, I think the Panthers' identity is they play up to their competition, right? They were plucky. How many upsets did we see this team pull last year as underdogs, especially at home? So, you know, again, I think in the division, they probably go 4-2. And whether, you know, whether that is sweeping New Orleans or sweeping Atlanta and splitting with Tampa Bay and whoever, you know, whoever they don't sweep, I think at worst they go 4-2 in the division. So give me 4 wins right there. I think they'll take care of the Browns in week 3. There's 5 wins. I think they'll find a way to win a game against one of those teams in the NFC North. And I think they can, you know, late in the season, they could beat the Steelers on the road. They could beat the Bengals at home for sure. I think they get 8 or 9 wins. I think the Panthers are a pretty damn good team. And I think this year they're going to earn that respect, finally. When we come back, is Jordan, speaking of the NFC North, is Jordan Love now
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1: 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Djokovic's chances of ever winning a 25th Grand Slam are over. Nearly impossible. He will get a draw without both Sinner and Alcaraz, and I don't think he can beat either anymore in a best of five. That was evident today in an easy straight sets win for Sinner. I think Joker's got one more Wimbledon and one more year left in him. I'm Pat Boyle.
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14: At concerts, we dance to the same tune. At games, we hug total strangers. And yet, in these moments, there's also something we don't do. We don't act based on how they look, who they love, where they're from, or what they believe. We just act. Because the things that make us different will never change what makes us.
15: We've got Wisconsin sports covered. W244DR Fitchburg. WOZN Madison.
16: We are playing to win.
15: 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Madison Sports Talk Station. The Zone.